0: Hey there, Harrison Peterson here from NIRS News, coming to you from the lands of the Yuggera and Turrbal peoples. It's NAIDOC Week. Events are in full swing across the country with this theme, 50 Years of Deadly. The National Aboriginal and Torres Strait Islander Children's Commissioner, Sue-Ann Hunter, is a big fan of this year's theme.
1: I love this year's NAIDOC theme. I love the 50 Years of Deadly. I think it's important to look at what's behind us to how we're moving forward and how we progress. I think NAIDOC particularly is a time to make sure that we're celebrating all of us, including our children, because they're our future elders.
0: Free-range chicken farmers are being urged to keep their hens inside after a sixth case of the deadly H5 strain of bird flu was found in New South Wales. All cases of the deadly virus have been found in migratory birds, with the virus not yet affecting Australian birds. Professor Anna Olson is from the University of Sydney. She told the ABC the virus could have a catastrophic impact if it spreads to native birds.
2: But I think we have to be realistic about this. If this disease gets into our local native birds, our terrestrial birds, because at the moment, as you're aware, it's been isolated cases of pelagic seabirds that have been infected elsewhere and come ashore effectively to die. But I think if it spreads to our native birds, then the poultry industry needs to be very well prepared and should be concerned that this could be a catastrophic problem.
0: Still to come, the Prime Minister is set to sign a new treaty with Fiji. Details and other stories after this.
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0: A number of diplomatic visits this week are hoping to deepen Australia's ties with its Pacific neighbours. The Vivale Union Agreement, a major treaty between Fiji and Australia, is expected to be signed today. Meanwhile, the Puk Puk Treaty with Papua New Guinea starts on Wednesday, coinciding with Anthony Albanese's meeting with his PNG counterpart, James Marape. Millions have gathered in the Iranian capital, Tehran, for prayers during the funeral of the nation's late supreme leader, Ali Khamenei. Just some of the proceedings via the Iranian state news agency, Fasna. Ali Khamenei was killed by a US airstrike in February. Iran's current leader and Khamenei's son, Mojtaba Khamenei, didn't make an appearance at the funeral. The leader hasn't made a public appearance since the US-Israel war on Iran started in February. To sport and in cricket, Australia has thrashed England to win a record 7th Women's T20 World Cup. The team beat England by 7 wickets. A second wicket century partnership between Beth Mooney, 64 runs, and Phoebe Litchfield, 48 runs, helped Australia chase down a victory target of 151 with 17 balls to spare. Captain Sophie Molyneux has told the ABC it was a great match.
9: Oh, it's hard to put into words, to be honest. It was a really special day here. There was 30,000 here at Lord's, and we were able to get one over the home team in England. So, we played a wonderful game today, and I'm so proud.
0: And in the FIFA World Cup, two goals from Erling Haaland has led Norway to a 2-1 win over Brazil at New York New Jersey Stadium. It means Norway faces England or Mexico when the winner of their match is decided later this morning. And now a quick look at weather for across the country for today. Partly cloudy in Mugajin, Brisbane with a top of 20, 17 with showers on Gadigal Country, Sydney, while it's 13 and cloudy on Ngunnawal and Ngambri Country, Canberra. 14 and sunny in Nam, Melbourne, and sunny

0: In Nipple and Hobart, with a max of 12, Etobah 16 and partly cloudy in Tarndanya, Adelaide, a shower or two and 20 degrees in Borley, Perth, and sunny in Gowrimella, Darwin, with a top of 32. And that's been the latest from NIRS News.
1: The thing that we always believe as Indigenous people of Australia is that we always believe we don't own Mother Earth. The Earth owns us.

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We're broadcasting in Gadigal country on 93.7 FM. But we're lucky enough, that is, Black Chat is lucky enough to be broadcasting to the National Indigenous Radio Service coming out of Turbayagara country up there in Minjin and down there in Nam on 3KND on 1503 AM. You can also pick us up on, if you download the free Koori Radio app, or you can get us on your computer. Just go to KooriRadio.com and follow the prompts there. And yes, today we've got some exciting news here. Well, it's pretty serious news, really. Food allergies now affect 1 in 10 Australian babies, yet many parents remain uncertain about how to put food allergy prevention advice into practice. So what we thought we'd do, we'd catch up with the CEO of the National Allergy Council, and that's Dr. Sandra Vale, and find out about this shocking news. Yeah, 10. 1 in 10 Australian babies. There's so much junk food out there too. And, you know, what type of allergies are people? What are the main allergies that our kids are getting? We'll keep you up to date with the news as it comes to hand. And, of course, we'll be always playing you First Nation deadly music. And don't forget, hey, it's NAIDOC week. It kicked off yesterday and goes through the 12th. And it's 50 years of deadly. And there's lots of deadly events that are happening across this great southern land. It kicked off on Saturday here in Sydney, and that was with the National Indigenous Arts Fair, where over 100 artists from 30 art centres from across this great southern land came together at the cutaway at Barangaroo. It was absolutely amazing. Thousands upon thousands of people turned up on Saturday and Sunday. Yes. So, yeah, there's other great things, great events that are happening, and we'll keep you up to date with some of the ones that we've got here and let you know about that. I'm your host, Lola Forrester, so we're going to kick this hour off with one of our deadly sisters, and that's Tony Jenke with a track called Heart Speak Out. And then we'll come back with Dr. Sandra Vale here, the CEO of the National Allergy Council.

0: anecdotic track there from Tony Janke, Heart Speak Out, and talking about Heart Speak Out, we really need it because did you know that food allergies now affect 1 in 10 Australian babies, and yet many parents remain uncertain about how to put food allergy prevention advice into practice? So we thought we'd get hold of the CEO of the National Allergy Council, and that's our deadly doctor, Sandra Bale. And hey, Sandra, welcome to Black Chat.
1: Hi, thank you for having me.
0: I know, this is exciting. Well, this is exciting, but I'm always worried about this, about children. There's so many people. Is this because of how food has changed and also the, you know, parents, they've changed too? You know, lifestyle has changed completely, in this, especially this generation.
1: Yeah, it's very much we're seeing an increase in allergies, all types of allergies in Australia, and it is largely due to...
0: Hello? You there? Hello?
1: Life environmental factors. We can't identify.
0: Oh, you're cutting out. Hello?
1: Hello?
0: Yeah,
1: hi.
0: Yeah, no, you're cutting out there. I don't know what's wrong with the phone here. Yes. Look, I'll just, what I'll do is I'll play another song and I'll come back to you, okay?
1: Okay, no problem. Yep.
0: Yes, and we're just having a bit of a technical problem with the phones, and let's do a track from Jess Beck with Little Birdies, and then we'll come back with Dr. Sandra Vale here on Black Chat.

0: And you're listening to Black Chat coming to you live and deadly. So, yeah, sorry about that. We're just having some technical problems. So we thought we'd catch up, as I said, with the CEO of the National Allergy Council, and that's Dr. Sandra Vale, in regards to 1 in 10 Australian babies are suffering with allergies. And are you there, Sandra?
1: Yes, I'm here. Thank you.
0: Oh, well, we got it here. Hold on. You can say it again.
1: Yes, I'm here.
0: Oh, good. Yeah. Oh, no, this is great. No, like this has become a really serious problem. I said, what are the main allergies? Is there, you know, is there anyone that really, any allergies that really stand out?
1: Well, we are seeing an increase in all types of allergies, but particularly food allergies, and milk, egg and peanut allergies are particularly common in babies and young children. So they're the allergies that we're really trying to prevent from developing, and that's what this, you know, this food follower app is all about, is helping parents do that in a very practical way, but also giving them the confidence to do it.
0: Okay, yeah, we noticed, because I noticed too, milk is, I can't drink milk anyway, but milk seems to, is very different to what it used to be, you know, many years ago. It seems to be thinning out, and we've got all this, you know, skinny milk, we've got now all the alternative milk. Are those products good to feed your baby?
1: So for a baby, they should be on breast milk where breastfeeding is possible, yeah. Otherwise an infant formula. But once they start eating solid foods, then milk can be incorporated into their solid foods. Now, if mum's not breastfeeding for whatever reason, then, you know, standard infant formula contains normal milk. So then milk will have already been introduced. But for babies that are breastfed, once solid foods are started, then milk can be incorporated into those solid foods, whether it's, you know, through yogurt or adding milk to purees or baby cereal. There's lots of different ways to do that, and that's what this app does, is it provides parents with the practical ways of how to offer their baby these foods. And it's not just about offering it once and feeding it once, it's actually about keeping it in the baby's diet ongoing at least once a week. So again, the app will help parents to keep track of that. They can set themselves reminders if they would like to, and it gives them you know, food ideas and recipes about how to continue to feed these foods to the baby through the different developmental feeding stages as well. So depending on the baby's age, you know, there's different textures that they're able to eat, and all of the information that we provide to the parents is based on the baby's feeding development.
0: Yeah, I remember when I couldn't breastfeed, so I did formula, and then my daughter, then I got her onto goat's milk because it seemed to be a lot stronger. So she was on goat's milk for a while, but it was very expensive. And then I could put her onto, normal milk, and she used to drink too much of it. It was just amazing. Yeah, so but the goat's milk actually, you know, helped her, I suppose, you know, get to, so that she could drink, cow's milk there. So is it just, what other foods which should parents be avoiding or, you know, looking at before they give it to their children?
1: Yeah, so we don't really want parents to avoid any of the common food allergens unless the child is already known to be allergic to it. So the most common food allergens are egg, cow's milk, wheat, soy, peanut, tree nuts, and there's a whole range of different tree nuts, fish, shellfish and sesame.
0: What do you mean tree nuts? What do you mean tree nuts?
1: So tree nuts are things like almonds and cashews and pistachio and walnuts. And all of this information is available through the app and also on the website. So the Nip Allergies in the Bub website has been available for a number of years now, and there's a whole range of practical information on there. And the app, basically, because it's an online app, you don't need to download it. It links the parents to all of the information that's relevant for their baby at that particular time. So that's a really good thing. The other thing about the app is when parents register for it, they can create an account for the child, and then they can share that account or that child's account with the other parent or with grandparents or other family members who are looking after the child that would also be feeding the child, so that everybody is kept informed about that baby's feeding development.
0: Do they have groups like allergy baby groups, you know, that, people can come together physically? Do you know of?
1: Well, Allergy and Anaphylaxis Australia is a national support group, and they provide support to parents. So there are events that they run online and in person which bring people together. So people can reach out to Allergy and Anaphylaxis Australia either by email or through the National Allergy Helpline, which is a phone service. And, yeah, they're really great at supporting people with who are living with allergies. So what we're this program is all about preventing allergies, but we know that some babies will already have a food allergy or will still develop a food allergy. So it is important that parents do know what to look for if the child has a reaction to the a food. They need to be able to recognise that that might be an allergic reaction and then know what to do. And so that information is also included in the app to help guide parents. But yeah, this is really what we're hoping is that we can prevent allergies from developing. And the babies that have the most to gain from having these foods introduced is the babies with eczema or a family history of allergies. And the other thing to bear in mind is that we don't want parents to rush offering these foods. When a baby shows the signs of being ready to eat, and again, there's information about what to look for in terms of signs of readiness, then offer the baby any, you know, the normal first foods that most parents would give, which might be a baby cereal or some pureed vegetables or pureed fruit. And once the baby is eating, you know, accepting whatever that food happens to be, then you can start to introduce peanut in an appropriate form, such as a smooth peanut paste or well-cooked egg. And we do recommend that when egg is offered for the first time, and that it is well-cooked, which means it's cooked all the way through.
0: Yep.
1: So that could be a hard-boiled egg, for example, that's been pureed up and mixed in with some pureed vegetables.
0: Also, too, have you got on your website allergy anaphylactic? Because people, many people wouldn't be able to spell allergy anaphylactic. Is that on your website?
1: Yeah, we've got lots of information about all the what to look for in terms of mild to moderate allergies, anaphylaxis. So,
0: you've got the word there. You've got the word there, allergy anaphylactic. You've got the word there so that they could pick up on allergy anaphylactic Australia.
1: Yes.
0: Also, too, we've got, you know, our communities, First Nation communities, and we've got the multicultural community. So have we got, have you got things in language that are being put to our people, you know, through our ways of doing things, and also multicultural. Is there other languages that can, or people that they can talk to?
1: Yes. So again, through Allergy and Anaphylaxis Australia, they have translation services, actually reach out to them and be supported. The NIP Allergies in the Bub website has Read Speaker on it, so it can translate all of the information into a whole range of different languages. The Food Follower app currently is in English, but the intention is to have it available in other languages as well. And so once you've registered for the app, once those other languages are available, you will actually be able to go in and select which language you would like to access the information through. So, yeah, that's coming soon as another feature.
0: Yeah, no, it's good because you've got different cultures who have different food, you know, good food and all that, and then they come here and the food is, you know, the kids start eating Western food, you know, and that could be an issue for them as well, you know, because of what their diets have been previously. So that's what I thought.
1: Yeah. And we really want families to be feeding the foods that they eat regularly as a family. So, you know, There's no point in feeding a baby shellfish if the baby's never gonna, if the family doesn't eat it, and therefore, you know, you're not likely to have it on a weekly basis. So you really want to offer the baby the foods that the family's eating regularly so that it can stay in the baby's diet.
0: Oh, fantastic. Look, this is great. So everyone, so what's the best app? What's the app called now again?
1: So it's the Food Follower app, and it can be accessed through the Nip Allergies in the Bub website, and that website is preventallergies.org.au.
0: Oh, Prevent Allergies, yeah, that'll be easier for them. Prevent Allergies, yeah.
1: Yeah.
0: .org.au. Look, Sandra, thank you very much for coming on, and because it's really important, and I'm meeting a lot of people that have allergies, and then they have kids who end up with the same allergies as they, but they don't know why.
1: Yeah, unfortunately, allergies do tend to run in families, so it is a burden that unfortunately is a heavy burden on a family, because usually it's more than one person that has allergies in the family, and it can be all different allergies as well. So it does make it a little bit harder for families.
0: Yeah, no, because we're mixing up, you know, we're mixing up nationalities now. People are, you know, intermarrying into other cultures, so that can be an issue too. I always say to people, you know, find out what your illnesses are, what your allergies are before you have children, and then once your children are born, you'll be able to, you know, understand why they've got these problems. Yeah.
1: Yeah.
0: Well, look, too deadly. Thank you very much, Sandra, and we'll keep our listeners up to date about that as well, and to get onto the website. So once again, have a great week, and thank you very much for coming on and keeping us updated in regards to that, because that's shocking. One in 10 children, you know, have an allergy. So, yeah, it's pretty huge. Yeah. After what, we've got 26 million people. Yeah, so there you go. Okay, you take care. And once again, I said thank you very much for coming on and keeping us updated.
1: Thank you so much for having me.
0: Thank you. Bye for now.
1: Bye. Bye.
0: And that was the deadly Dr. Sandra Vale. She's CEO of the National Allergy Council. And as you can find out more information, just go to preventallergies.org.au. And as they say, allergy disease affects more than 8 million Australians and continues to place significant challenges on individuals, families and healthcare. And we'll keep it moving with our deadly sister, Emma Donovan, with Till My Song Is Done.

And a great track there. Hey, our deadly sister Emma Donovan, and you're listening to Black Chat coming to you live from the studios here in Gadigal Country, and we're broadcasting across the many nations that make up this great southern land. Meanwhile, hey, Bangarra, they are doing so well. They've got Shelfing, which is a fantastic production. It's three powerful shows, Keeping Grounds, Brown Boys and She Oaks. And please, if you get a chance to see Bangarra, they will be in Brisbane from the 9th to the 18th of July at the Queensland Performing Arts Centre. Then they've already been here in Sydney, and they've already been in Melbourne. And the great news is as well that they're heading off to Europe, to Venice, and this is for the Golden Lion for Lifetime Achievement Award, and they'll be awarded during the 20th International Festival there in Venice from the 17th of July to the 1st of August, and the whole company will be travelling there, and they will be presenting the European premiere of Francis Ring's work Terrain. That will be amazing. And then in September, they're off to Mexico City. Out there, and they'll be premiering the future past of the 54th festival over there. So, wow, Mexico tour builds a Bangarra's third decade of international touring and aims to forge a new cultural exchange relationship with First Nation artists and institutions across Latin America. So, yes, as I said, the Mexico performance follows Bangarra's appearance at the La Biennale in Venice in July, where the company will perform, as I said, the Terrain. So, for all those mob, when they get home, they'll have to learn a little bit of Spanish, or like, ¿cómo está? Yes, and muchas gracias. Just a few simple ones that they could learn before they leave. Other great events that are happening out there nationally is the Darwin Festival. So if you're wanting to go north, that's in August from the 5th to the 23rd of August. But before that, we've got the Garma Festival. Everyone, you go to the Garma Festival first, which is on Friday the 31st of July to Monday the 3rd of August. And then they go from Nunnaboard. It's just out 40 k's from Nunnaboard. So they go up to Arnhem Land and do the Garma Festival. Then they cross over to Darwin for the Darwin Festival from the 5th to the 23rd of August. And then it gets really stinking hot after that. So, but it's they're great. They're two amazing festivals if you get an opportunity. And don't forget, too, Cairns have got their International Arts Fair from July the 9th this week, from July the 9th to the 12th up there in Cairns, because they're also celebrating 150th years. So these are some great performances that will be happening up there. Other great events that are happening, let's check it out. And we've got the National Indigenous Television have strengthened its commitment to bold First Nation storytelling. And they've appointed a new writer, director and a producer, that's Caden Pearson, as their commissioning editor. So we'll have to get hold of him and have a yarn there. I think that'd be pretty deadly. So big congratulations. He comes from North Queensland, Deadly Murray. Yes, always. He's most recent. He was director and co-producer of the SBS food series Taste of the Tropics. He screen credits also include Scripps web series Lakefield, NITV's documentary Divine Hope, and was scripted featured Stormbird. So too deadly. And don't forget, the head of Indigenous commissioning and production is our Deadly Islander sister there, Dina Curtis. Yes, our Deadly sister. So what else have we got there? We've got 3 million of good. Queensland Country Bank opens 26-27 community grants, and applications are now open for the 26-27 Community Country Bank Good for Good community grants. For eligible criteria, you have to apply to queenslandcountry.bank/good for good. So queenslandcountry.bank/good for good. And as they're saying, for cancer support workshops in Cairns and access beaches in Mackay to Indigenous education in Brisbane, the playgroups in Weeper and grassroots sport in Mount Isa, Queensland's Country Bank have invested more than $3 million into Queensland communities, and now they're searching is on for the next project set to make a difference. So, as they say, the applications are now open, the 26-27 Good for Community grants with Queensland groups, charities, sporting clubs and non-for-profit organisations across Queensland, encouraging to apply for funding to bring important local projects to life. So since the program began 20 years ago, Queensland Country Bank has awarded 682 Good for Good community grants, investing more than $3.27 million into the community initiative, strengthening from southeast Queensland to Cape York to the northwest and state regional heartlands.
So as I said, visit queenslandcountry.bank/goodforgood. So that's a great one. Also too, First Nation Roundtable will focus on providing evidence, and this is to do with voice, evidence and justice, exploring First Nation perspectives and experience and providing evidence in climate, human rights, native title litigation will be held during NAIDOC week, as they say there. And the discussions will be facilitated by Francis Noah of QUT, with closing remarks by Avalyn Tarago from the QLRC Commissioner. So that will be good. Get on to, what did they say here? Get on to QLSprotocol.com.au. We'll find out, more how it's easier to get on to find out more about this, or you can go to eventsbrite.com.au, First Nations Evidence Roundtable Voices. What else have we got? We've got the desert dust set to fly under racing camel feet, started on Friday, and it goes through to the 25th up there in Birdsville in Queensland. Then we've got on Saturday they had their Cairns Convention Centre, they had the reef stampede. That was a good one on Saturday, sorry. Indigenous talent backed by Mount Isa Mines, so his award-winning championship returns, and that's the 7th of August to the 9th of August. That's in Mount Isa. So find out more about the rodeo. It's just www.mountisarodeo.com.au, mountisarodeo.com.au. We've also got, I should have put this first, the Mount Isa First NAIDOC Rodeo Music Festival to make history. And that's this Saturday, the 11th of July. And that will be, as I said, Buchanan Park in Mount Isa. Gates open at 2 o'clock. Yes, so that's a deadly one there. What else have we got to carry on? There's so much rodeo. It's a huge, big event up there. And don't forget, if you've got events happening, one of the ways to get the message out there is to email us here at blackchat@coryradio.com, blackchat@coryradio.com. And some music that's come out, some new releases. And Jess Cassidaly, that's Troy's daughter, she's brought out a single called Cool Girl. And Kid Leroy, he's got a remix of his track called Girls. So there, get it on Sony Music's new releases there. Also, Dan Sultan. Radiate Soul on a new single, Needing Love. And this is Needing Love was co-written, produced and recorded with the legendary UK songwriter and producer Guy Chambers. And he's produced Robin Williams, Kylie Minogue and Mark Rolson. It's mastered at the iconic Abbey Road Studios in London. So the track Radiates Soul with Dan's signature new raw, powerful soaring over gospel piano choirs and layers of choir harmonies. Wow. There we go. Let's have a pause for the cause and a little bit here from our deadly Cindy Drummond with Someday.

a dirty track there from Cindy Drummond, Deadly TSA, Mother, Grandmother. She might be a great grandmother now, but some amazing music. Also, too, what's happening on NITV this week. And don't forget, always on Monday nights at 8:30, you've got Carla Grant there, and she'll be catching up with Kutcher Edwards, becoming one, as they say there. And he's a proud Muddy Muddy man who's was part of the stolen generation, removed from his family just 18 months old. And he reflects on the lifelong impact of separation and his journey. And now he's working to help other young people who are come from a stolen generation. He's doing a lot of work out there. He started as a lead singer of Blackfire back in the day. And I remember when he was there, he looked like he was 10 feet tall and he had these amazing dreads. And very shy, but now, man, you can't shut him up. But I think it's really great that he's out there, not just singing, but, you know, helping those young parents or young people who were removed from their family. So that's on tonight at 8:30. You've also got tonight, what else have we got? We've got The Point. That's tomorrow night is on. What else have we got here? We've also got the documentary tonight, Goldamru. Yes, it's celebrated by audience at home and abroad. Indigenous artist, I said Geoffrey Goldamru Yurupinga, was one of the most important acclaimed voices to ever come out of Australia. And he was blind by birth. He found purpose and meaning through song and music, and inspired by his community and country at Elko Island in the northeast Arnhem Land. Yes, so he was absolutely amazing. And that will be on tonight at 9 o'clock after Carla Grant. Yes, so there you go. Then tomorrow night you've got on the Point, you've got to JP Janke now in its 11th year, and it looks like he's sitting down with our deadly sister, a politician down there in Victoria. So it'll be a good one. Now, what's it got here? The host of da-da-da-da-da-da. Each week he points. No, it hasn't actually got what he's going to be doing tomorrow, who he's going to be talking to, but we'll find out. We'll find out. Oh, no, here we go. We've got, he's got be talking to Lydia Thorpe, Jacinta Price, Carrie Ann Little, and Melinderry McCarthy. Whoa, that will be very interesting, yes. And then you've got the documentary after that, NAIDOC Week, filmed over 4 years. The documentary traces the stories of a group of Aboriginal Torres Strait owners in North Queensland. So, but well, don't worry, we'll keep you up to date with that. Other great, that'll be premiering on SBS, as I said, the David Goldblum will be premiering, and that will be, as I said, on Friday night from 7:30. And yes, also to ABC, they'll be having some great features as well. You've got the Black Fella show back on, and Jessica Melboy is one of the hosts there. And they were saying the people that went along to the pre-record, it was absolutely amazing. So that's at 9 o'clock on ABC on this Wednesday night. Yes. So let's keep it moving with our deadly sister. Well, since I've talked about her, Jessica Melboy. I met her at the weekend. She was at the weekend with her husband and her in-laws and her little gorgeous baby. Yeah, boy. Yeah, so here it is. Kick up your heels. And that's what she'll be doing Wednesday night. Blackfella Show.

Fran, you're listening to Black Chat here. Meanwhile, the Albanese Labor government is invested in the next generation of First Nation leaders, with the Winmara Foundation receiving $552,000 to expand an emergency leader program for a future 2 years from 26 to 27. Developed in response to community priorities, the emergency leaders program has been shaped by local voices, with elders playing an integral role in both the design and delivery of the program. So through cultural connection, mentorship and community engagement, the Winmara support emergency First Nation leaders to strengthen their cultural identity, build leadership skills and successful transition into education, training and employment. So the investment will support the expansion of the community-led program, creating greater opportunities for First Nation young people in regional New South Wales. So that was brought out on Friday, investing in tomorrow's First Nation leaders. Yes, and hopefully there's going to be a lot more right across the country. Yes, and we've come to the top of the hour. As I said, it was great to catch up with Sandra Vail, the CEO of the National Allergy Council. As she was saying, you know, the food allergies affect 1 in 10 Australian babies. So it's around about 8 million Australians have allergies. So just get onto their website, preventallergies.org.au, and you'll be able to find out what you can do. Yes, and yes, we've come to the top of the hour. And as I said, if you've got events happening, let us know about it by emailing us here at blackchat@coryradio.com, blackchat@coryradio.com. And some shocking news out of Victoria, not about race. Windmark statue removed 2 days after assault conviction, and a statue immortalising a key moment in AFL history against racism is taken down after its subject, Nikki Windmark, is found guilty of assaulting a woman. So they've taken his statue down. The bronze statue was unveiled, remember, in July 2019 in the lead-up to the NAIDOC week and as a symbol against racism and AFL. 7 years later, it was removed on the first day of NAIDOC week, and the bronze statue was taken down by a crane and a crew of roughly six people around 6:45 on Sunday local time. The WA Premier Roger Cook ordered its removal on Friday. That's pretty sad. And

And you're listening to Black Chat. I hope you did. You pick up on the ABC's launch of Bluey in Yolngu Mutha language. That was on Sunday, and that was five episodes. It was the beach, the creek, sea, Sleepy Time, Granddad, and Rug Island. So it was on what's it, iView. So maybe you might be able to still be able to pick it up. So check it out, everyone. Yeah. I reckon it's pretty deadly. It's been 120 countries they've played in, and they've had 20 languages globally. And now Yolngu Mutha is the first language in Australia that's leading the Blueys. Yeah, so big congratulations goes out there. And it'll be part of the Garma Festival too as well. It'll be on the big screen the 31st of July to the 3rd of August. And that's all we have here. Thank you for all tuning in through the National Indigenous Radio Service and down there in down on 1503 AM, and we'll continue on 93.7 FM in Sydney. 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I'm your host, Lola Forrester. So don't go away. I'm here till midday.

And in the next hour, we're going to be catching up with the captain of the First Nations Black Swan, the Spirit series. And this is, they're doing it today in Sydney at the community, it's a community netball clinic at the National Centre of Indigenous Excellence today for 16 to 17 year olds. And that's our deadly sister, Scarlett Jowell, here on Black Chat. So don't go away. They'll be also competing in games as well here from New Zealand and PNG.

0: multiple categories. They include the Youth Award, Education, Creative Talent, Innovation, Sports Person of the Year, Male and Female Elders of the Year Awards, and Person of the Year. The late Rhoda Roberts will be honoured with the 2026 Lifetime Achievement Award, paying tribute to her leadership and lasting impact on Australia's arts and cultural landscape. The winners will be announced at the National NAIDOC Awards Ceremony in Mbantwa, Alice Springs, on the 15th of August. Free-range chicken farmers have been urged to keep their hens inside after a sixth case of the deadly H5 strain of bird flu was found in New South Wales. All cases of the deadly virus have been found in migratory birds, with the virus not yet affecting Australian birds. Professor Anna Olson is from the University of Sydney. She told the ABC the virus could have a catastrophic impact if it spreads to native birds.
1: But I think we have to be realistic about this. If this disease gets into our local native birds, our terrestrial birds, because at the moment, as you're aware, it's been isolated cases of pelagic seabirds that have been infected elsewhere and come ashore effectively to die. But I think if it spreads to our native birds, then the poultry industry needs to be very well prepared and should be concerned that this could be a catastrophic problem.
0: Mourners have gathered in Iran for the funeral of late leader Ali Khamenei. Details after this.
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3: Program sponsor.
0: Millions have gathered in the Iranian capital, Tehran, for prayers during the funeral of the nation's late supreme leader, Ali Khamenei. Just some of the proceedings via the Iranian state news agency, Fazna. Ali Khamenei was killed by a US airstrike in February. Iran's current leader and Khamenei's son, Mojtaba Khamenei, didn't make an appearance at the funeral. The leader hasn't made a public appearance since the US-Israel war on Iran started in February. The sport, and in cricket, Australia has thrashed England to win a record 7th Women's T20 World Cup. The team beat England by 7 wickets. A second wicket century partnership between Beth Mooney, 64 runs, and Phoebe Litchfield, 48 runs, helped Australia chase down a victory target of 151 with 17 balls to spare. Captain Sophie Molyneux has told the ABC it was a great match.
4: Oh, it's hard to put into words, to be honest. It was a really special day here. There was 30,000 here at Lord's, and we were able to get one over the home team in England. So, we played a wonderful game today, and I'm so proud.
0: And in tennis, Naomi Osaka has beaten world number one Aryna Sabalenka to advance to the quarterfinals at Wimbledon. Osaka won the match in straight sets. 6-2, 7-6. Sabalenka was frustrated with her performance.
5: Today I wasn't world number one. Yesterday I was world number one. I feel like I don't want to even like think about ranking at this point. I just want to go, get completely drunk, forget about tennis, and try to get better in a better shape.
0: In the boys' singles, Cruz Hewitt, the son of Australian Davis Cup captain Leighton Hewitt, won his first match in straight sets. And if you have a story or news you'd like to share, if there's something happening in your community that you want to let us know about, you can always send an email to news@nirs.org.au. And that's been the latest from NIRS News.
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1: Yes, very good morning, you daily mob. Welcome back to your daily program, National Talk Black. It is I, Trevor Tim, Trendy Trev, Murray from the Curry. I come to you live from First Nation Radio Station here in Cairns and Yindindi country. 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And we go across the nation thanks to NERS, National Radio Radio Service. Have your saying, yarn up strong. All right, a six-week ceramics residency with Yarraba Arts and Cultural Precinct has culminated in a series of newly developed works by emerging artist Sophia Ballin Harding, marking her debut at the Cairns Indigenous Art Fair 2026 next month. And we're going to catch up and have a yarn with our daily sister. Sophia's on the line. Sophia, good morning. How are you?
2: Good morning. I'm good. Thanks for having me.
1: Thank you for coming and welcome to the program. Before we start, sister, can you let the mob know who your mob, where you're from, please?
2: Yes, I belong to the Yorta Yorta Wiradjuri Kuku, South Sea and Merriam peoples, and I live in Melbourne.
1: In Melbourne, beautiful cold country, and big shout out to your mob. And like I said, fruit salad, mixed yes. bits of everything, so fantastic. Yeah. Let's talk about your work in ceramics. Tell us how it got started, and you also did some work here with the Yarraba Arts and Cultural Precinct as well. Paint the picture, please, sis.
2: So I was able to do the residency because of Creative Australia's Young People First Nations Arts and Culture Project Fund, which I was really thankful to get. Mm-hmm. And that just started with a conversation with my auntie Janina Harding, where we discussed the grant and thought of possible ceramic placements for me, and you know, that would help me advance my knowledge of the practical, technical, and artistic skills required to continue and advance my knowledge of my ceramics practice.
1: And how are you enjoying that journey?
2: Yeah, it's been a journey, all right. It's been absolutely amazing.
1: Good.
2: So we instantly thought of Yarraba Art Centre, where the aunties and uncles are master potters and have been practicing since the 1970s.
1: Fantastic. Yeah. So, and now you've debuting at KIAS, Cairns Indigenous Art Fair, this year. Tell us how that comes about. When an artist as such put their work together, how does it work in regarding getting in touch with KIAS? Do you put in an application or you wait for a call? Tell us the process.
2: So the conversation with my auntie then followed through with a meeting and talk with Simone Arnold.
1: Okay. With the Sin Spirit. With
2: the Sin Spirit.
1: Yes.
2: Former Arts Centre manager, yeah. And then from there, Simone organised the entire 6-week residency, my mentorship with Aunty Michelle Yateman, and then the opportunity to exhibit my final pieces with them at KIAS next month.
1: Fantastic.
2: Yeah, that was incredible.
1: And tell us about your work. How long have you been working in this space?
2: So I've been doing ceramics for 7 years.
1: Okay.
2: Yeah.
1: How did it start? Did you come out of high school and straight into ceramics, or were you kicking a football and you're thinking, on my lunch break, I'm going to have not oranges, but I'm going to do some ceramics? I mean, paint that picture softly.
2: I wish I had the opportunity to do it at school, like other people did it at TAFE and stuff. But
1: sure.
2: No, I was, what was it? It was just before, I guess, COVID happened, and I was just came across activities to do, you know, when you're looking at classes around your area and stuff to do. And I went to one workshop and absolutely loved it, and
1: good,
2: you know, my brain stopped ticking and I just worked with my hands, and it just felt amazing to do.
1: Yes.
2: And then I just took every opportunity and work class and workshop and did everything I could to just keep doing it.
1: Lovely, fantastic. And here you are, about to debut at KIAF, Cairns Indigenous Art Fair, been running for 16 odd years. So with that, just paint the picture. Ceramics, we're talking pottery, aren't we?
2: Yeah.
1: So can you do pottery at home, or do you need to go to studio as such?
2: It's hard. I guess a lot of people, they'll do some classes and then figure out if they like hand building or like doing it on the wheel.
1: Okay.
2: So obviously, one.
1: But you can do either, can't you? They're the two
2: options. Or you can do both. But obviously, many people do hand building because you can do it at home and not have to get a wheel.
1: Gotcha. Yeah. Okay, fantastic. So, do you have a wheel at home?
2: No. I I've been in hand building the entire time. I do the wheel as well. But
1: okay, but hand building's your forte.
2: Yeah, hand building's my thing.
1: Okay. Yep. Hand buildingologist.
2: Yes, thank you.
1: Good, fantastic. So to our mob out there, you can do hand building at home, but otherwise go to studios, and studios have wheels, and there you can create your platform or your vehicle as an artist. Yep.
2: Yeah, and through the grant, I was able to join a studio here in January.
1: Cool.
2: So I did wheel classes and do my hand building.
1: Mm.
2: And really just, it was all kind of to prepare myself and feel like I was ready to go to Yarrabah and, do that with the aunties. And
1: how long did you do that with the aunties when you came up here to Yarrabah? How long were you here for?
2: Five whole weeks with my partner and my 2-year-old daughter.
1: Okay, so bring the family. Yep.
2: Yeah.
1: So your partner, kept person, you're looking after them.
2: Yes, poor thing.
1: You babysit. I'll go and do the gig over here.
2: Yeah, I know. So I was very lucky because, otherwise I don't think I could have made it happen.
1: That's fantastic. Yeah, good. So we'll be able to see your work at KIAF, Kansas Art Fair, and to all our deadly mob out there, I'll lock that in regarding KIAF. Fantastic opportunity to see beautiful art and see your work as well. Congratulations, my dear, and the work
2: you're
1: doing. And thank you. Keep smiling, stay strong, and we'll yarn soon.
2: I hope so. Thank you so much for having me. Appreciate it.
1: Take care. Bye-bye.
2: Bye.
1: Beautiful yarn there, Sophie Balleen-Harding, and a Yarrabah residency leads to KIAF debut. So fantastic. Big shout out to Annie Michelle Yateman there in support of the work that she did and support of the work that's going to be operated and showcased at the KIAF, Kansas Jews Art Fair. Big shout out to Annie Janine Harding, who was artistic director back in the day with KIAF. So connection there, so that's fantastic as well. And a big shout out to the KIAF team. Don't forget 9 to 12 July at the Tanks Art Centre here in Cairns. So if you're travelling up here for a holiday or you're up here on business, Cairns and Jesus Art Fair, renowned, fantastic art exhibition and been operating for 16-odd years. Fantastic, a very powerful vehicle. Have you saying yarn up strong? Add to the conversation here, National Talk Black. We're live at the First Nation Radio Station here in Cairns on Yidinji Country, BBM Bummerabit Media, 98.7 FM, and go across the nation thanks to NERS, National News Radio Service. 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

0: Yes, very good morning, you Daily Mob. Welcome back to your daily program, National Talk Black. It is I, Trevor Tim, Trinity Trev, Murray from the Curry. I'm your host of your daily program, National Talk Black, a one-hour program. We come to you live from First Nation Radio Station here in Cairns on your Dindi country. 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And we go across the nation thanks to NERS, National News Radio Service. Have you seen Yarn Up Strong? And we're now going to catch up a yarn with Fleur Kingham, the chair of the Queensland Law Reform Commission. And they did not only, just recently did a journey up here to Cairns and also over to Yarrabah, the Queensland Law Reform Commission, and had conversations, consultation process of the Comprehensive Evidence Law Review. And we're going to talk to Fleur on the line. Fleur, good morning. How are you?
1: I'm really well, Trevor, and good morning to you. Thank you so much for inviting me onto your program. I'm thrilled to be able to reach your audience.
0: Thank you very much, and thank you for coming to the program. So first of all, I was talking about you are the chair of the Queensland Law Reform Commission. Can we talk about Queensland Law Reform Commission? Who are you guys? What do you do?
1: Okay, great. I'll start there. The Queensland Law Reform Commission is a body it's a statutory body. We've got an Act of Parliament that created us more than 50 years ago now.
0: Yes.
1: And the Commission itself is a group of people drawn from the courts, the legal profession, and universities. So we're all lawyers.
0: Okay.
1: We're an independent body that advises government on reforms to the law. Whilst we would like to be able to just decide what we want to reform, we can't. Our job is to advise government on the topics it wants to be advised about. So the Attorney General...
0: Tail wagging a dog, I'm thinking.
1: Sorry?
0: His tail wagging a dog, I'm thinking.
1: Well, you know, I guess I think the reason is that, you know, the government says, well, you know, we know there's a problem in this area of law. We need somebody to have a look at it. So we'll ask the Law Reform Commission
0: to go and do the research.
1: A really deep dive, yeah.
0: Okay, fantastic. So you just recently visited Cairns, 22nd, 24th, 25th June, and also went over to Yarrabah, 23rd June. So a consultation, engagement with people. Tell us the process and the engagement and what came over it and what do you do with the information?
1: Okay, all right. Lots of questions in there. I'll start with why we do consultation.
0: Mm.
1: Consultation is basically it's at the heart of what we do, because if we're asked to advise on reforming the law, we really have to understand not just the law as it's written, but the law as it applies and how people experience the law and what the problems are with that. Because you have to know that before you can, come up with ideas for improving the law.
0: Improving or changing the law.
1: Changing, yep. Absolutely. Yep. And,
0: So there's a consultation. And who are you consulting with? Are you talking to families? Are you talking to organisations? Are you talking to people who've been through the court system? Tell us that process, please.
1: Well, really all of those.
0: Mm.
1: And we're very committed to improving our communication. That is the Commission's communication with First Nations communities. And we've got a reference group of Aboriginal and Torres Strait Islander people who advise us and are helping us to improve our processes.
0: Yeah.
1: We always come in through organisations because we think that's the best way to sort of reach into a community. But what we find is whenever we go and meet with a group, they will identify someone else we should talk to.
0: Mm-hmm.
1: And so our network grows every time we visit a town and talk to community. Our network grows. And for this review, we have spoken to Aboriginal organisations in Cairns, in Roma, in Charleville, in Mount Isa, in Townsville, in Bundaberg, and in Rockhampton, as well as in Brisbane. And we haven't finished yet. So,
0: Well, a big footprint, aren't we? Talking about a big footprint, aren't we?
1: Oh, absolutely, absolutely. And look, our purpose in this evidence law review is to talk to people about their experiences and their expectations and hopes
0: yes,
1: for the way evidence law works. And I mean, there are two things that I'd really like to mention. One is, in Queensland, we don't have any specific provision in our law that makes it easy for Aboriginal people and Torres Strait Islander people to give evidence about traditional laws and customs. So that's one topic we're interested in.
0: Yep, yep.
1: But the other, the other topic is, look, giving evidence is a really difficult process.
0: Mm.
1: So we're looking at what can be done to make sure that our law ensures that people have a fair opportunity to tell their story in a court case.
0: Exactly, exactly, yeah. Yes. All right, fantastic. So how often do you visit? How often do you get out and about and do this? I mean, that would be your main vehicle, wouldn't it?
1: Oh, absolutely. Mm, absolutely. And look, for some of our conversations where we've looked back and we're talking to people that we talked to 6 months ago or a year ago in different reviews. So we tend to have one or two reviews on the go at any one time, and we tend to travel regionally. We're very committed to regional and remote community visits.
0: Yes.
1: And we tend to do that at least once a year. If we've got two reviews going, it might be twice a year.
0: All right.
1: But we always let we always keep anyone we talk to, we keep them informed by, you know, using email usually.
0: Of course.
1: But just so that you can see, well, what have we done with the information that we've been provided with, the ideas that you've shared with us? What have we made of that? What have we
0: recommended? It's not about just ticking the boxes, Flo. There's got to be meat on the bone. There's got to be action thereafter with the information that's received.
1: Absolutely, absolutely. And we're committed to that as far as our power extends. And I suppose it is worth noting that, again, I would love to have the power to reform the law, but all we can do is advise on law reform. So we will make, we provide the Attorney General, at the end of our review, we provide the Attorney General with our report,
0: yes,
1: with recommendations and with the evidence that we based our recommendations on, which includes all of these conversations that we're having.
0: Okay.
1: But then it's for the government. It's got to act on it.
0: Yes.
1: But by keeping people informed about our work, we're hoping that, there's an awareness in the community about what we've recommended, and those who want to support that, or on the other side, those who want to argue against it.
0: Sure, either way, exactly.
1: They've got the opportunity to do that and to take their views directly to government and argue for or against.
0: And when you've got your team on the ground doing the consultation as such, especially with our mob, do you have First Nation staff members, a part of your team, having those conversations?
1: Unfortunately, at the moment, we do not have First Nations staff members. We do have a First Nations commissioner, Avelina Turago, who is a barrister, and she's a Waka Mudla woman, and so she is often involved in consultation.
0: Okay.
1: When she's available to travel with us. The other thing that we do is we work through the First Nations Justice Office, who are really so helpful to us in advising us about who to communicate with or how to do outreach.
0: Good.
1: So it's something that we work on. But at the moment, we do not have an Indigenous person.
0: Is there a vision for that to happen, Fleur?
1: Sorry?
0: Is there a vision for that to happen, to have First Nation crew on board? Yes.
1: Yeah, absolutely.
0: Thank you. All right.
1: It's a question for, though, that rests with government, because whilst the commission is an independent body, the secretariat, that's where the staff are, they are part of the Department of Justice.
0: Okay.
1: And therefore it's a matter for Queensland government. Internally, the recruitment, we look very favourably on, because this is an area of expertise that we wish to enhance and develop.
0: Fantastic, Fleur. Look, thank you very much for the yarn. Very important work that you're doing, engaging. That's what it's all about. And, making operations stronger in regard to the law and legalities, in regard to dealing with our people. But thank you for your yarn, and big shout-out, Queensland Law Reform Commission. Keep doing what you're doing. And, look, we'll talk soon, Fleur. Thank you very much.
1: That's great, Trevor, and thank you for this opportunity, because this sort of, this sort of conversation,
0: yes,
1: brings us to the attention of, a much wider community than we can reach. And I just urge anyone who's got an interest in the work that we do, go and have a look at our website.
0: Good.
1: We're happy to talk anytime.
0: Lovely. Thank you. You take care, and we'll talk soon, Fleur.
1: Okay. Thanks a lot, Trevor.
0: Bye-bye. Beautiful yarn there. Fleur, her name is Fleur Kingham, the chair of Queensland Law Reform Commission, and just recently visited Cairns and Yarrabah and having consultation with our mob on the ground. But you can check out their website, QLRC Communications, with the S on the end, all one word, at justice.qld.gov.au, or you can call them 07-3564-7777. Number again, 07-3564-7777. And that's the Queensland Law Reform Commission, QLRC. There it is. 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

0: Yes, very good morning, you Daily Mob. Welcome back to your daily program, National Talk Black. It is I, Trevor Tim, 20 Trev Murray from Macquarie. I come to you live from First Station Radio Station here in Cairns on Yidinji Country. That's BBM Bumrabit Media, 98.7 FM. And we go across the nation thanks to NERS, National Digital Radio Service. Have you saying Yarn Up Strong? Now, FNE, that's First Nations Economics, in partnership with IBA to build financial foundation for First Nations women. And First Nation Economics, FNE, and Indigenous Business Australia, IBA, partner to launch a new National Financial Foundation for Business program to support First Nation women in building confidence in the business financial basics that underpin economic participation. We're going to catch up yarn now with Deadly Sister Elaine Jolliffe. She's the First Nation Economics Partnership and Public Relations Manager. On the line, Elaine, good morning. How are you?
1: Yeah, wonderful, Trevor. Thank you for having me.
0: Thank you very much for coming to the program. Before we start, sister, can you let the mob know who your mob, where you're from, please?
1: I was born in Cairns.
0: Yes.
1: Got strong connections throughout the Cape.
0: Good.
1: But currently residing in cold Melbourne.
0: Cold Melbourne. All right, fantastic. How long you've worn the hat there for FNE, Partnership and Public Relations?
1: So I've been with FNE for about 2 years now, but we are a brand new emerging business.
0: Okay.
1: So it's really, really great for you to have us on today.
0: All right, fantastic. So tell us about your business, please.
1: Okay, so First Nations Economics,
0: yes,
1: is
0: please.
1: An Aboriginal-led charity that's dedicated to walking alongside mob to achieve... This is pre-recorded, yeah.
0: Thank you, yeah,
1: First Nations Economics is an Aboriginal-led charity that's dedicated to walking alongside mob to achieve their self-determined prosperity. So we're management consultants. Mm. Now that's just a big word for, you know, we do everything the big four, the KPMGs and the Deloittes do,
0: yes.
1: But we're Aboriginal-led and Aboriginal-owned.
0: Yeah,
1: we reinvest all of the profits that we do make into our social programs, but we also partner with corporates like in IBA,
0: yes,
1: to deliver social programs in our communities.
0: Fantastic. So we're talking about supporting women in business?
1: Yes, that's right. So
0: any business, any industry, Elaine?
1: Any business, any industry.
0: Yep.
1: We've done a lot of work with communities around the country and they've told us that they, you know, our women need practical, place-based solutions and information. So that's what we work together with IBA to be able to develop and roll out around the country.
0: Fantastic. And you're talking about a partnership with IBA as well. So we're talking about loan opportunities for women to start their business?
1: So what this particular workshop, the Financial Foundations for Business, will give our women the practical tools that they need to know before they step into business. If they've got an idea, it'll just run through the basic financial information. So things like, what is an ABN? Do I need GST?
0: What do I
1: need to learn about and understand to see how my money moves through a business? So that's the key information that, we'll be passing on to our sisters and, arming them with the tools.
0: Yes.
1: Now, obviously, IBA will be there, so, women that come along can talk to them about business loans and grants that IBA offer. But, we're trying to provide, our women with all the information so they can make an informed decision about if they want to jump into business.
0: All right, fantastic. And let's talk about some of the business that you've engaged with and what industries.
1: So we've worked with a number of businesses throughout all industries.
0: Good.
1: So it doesn't matter, where your idea is. You could want to look at catering. You might want to run workshops. You might, be an artist. We're encouraging, women from all industries.
0: Yep.
1: If you've got an idea, come along, because it's all relevant when you're starting a business.
0: Exactly. Exactly. So when you say come along, so you like do workshop or conferences, is that the case?
1: Yes.
0: Yep.
1: That's right. So we've got our first workshop in Townsville. I know it's not I know it's not Cairns, but
0: south of Cairns, down the road, exactly.
1: Yeah, it's happening on the 14th of June.
0: Okay.
1: Sorry, 14th
0: July.
1: Sorry, our first workshop is in Townsville on the 14th of July.
0: Okay, lovely.
1: But we will be rolling them out throughout the country. So,
0: beautiful.
1: You know, all the information is on our website. And I'm looking forward to coming home very, very soon to roll
0: warm
1: one out.
0: Warm country. That's right, exactly. And so you got a website there? How do people get in touch with you guys?
1: Yeah, we sure do. So all the our information about, you know, the work that we do, plus our social programs, is on all the www.firstnationseconomics.com. Go to a tab called Strong Women and all that information and how we can help our sisters is on that website.
0: Beautiful. Because girls can do anything. Hey, Elaine.
1: Absolutely.
0: Yeah, look, I heard you. Go hard. All right, my sister, good yarn with you. Congratulations. Big shout to FNE, First Nation Economics, and also IBA. A great opportunity for our deadly sisters out there to get in business or go along to have the vision to be in business. Look, fantastic, Lane. Thank you for your yarn. You stay warm, and we'll talk soon, sis.
1: Amazing. Thank you.
0: Bye-bye.
1: Bye.
0: A beautiful yarn there. That's Elaine Joffel, First Nation Economics, FNE, partnership with Public Relations Manager, and they're talking about the partnership with IBA, Indigenous Business Association, Indigenous Business Australia, that is, and Financial Foundation for First Nations Women in Business. Opportunity there. We are students for life, are we not? Get educated. Get more information. Knowledge is power. In actual fact, knowledge is potential power. You still got to do something with that knowledge. No good going to university and been 15 years in university and got 6 degrees. Well, which way? Professional student? Are you going to do anything with that information? Be active with the information is what I'm saying to Delhi. Keep smiling and have your say here on your Delhi program. You know it, National Talk Black.

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1: Yes, very good morning, you deadly mob. Welcome back to your daily program, National Talk Black. It is I, Trevor Tim, Trendy Trev, Murray from the Curry. I come to you live from First Nation Radio Station here in Cairns on Dingy Country, BBM Bumrabeep Media, 98.7 FM, and we go across the nation. Thanks to NERS, National News Radio Service. Have your saying yarn up strong, and all ears here for your daily yarn. All right, Queensland Indigenous Business Network takes on Queensland Small Business Expo. We're going to catch up a yarn now with the CEO of QIBN, acronym, Queensland Indigenous Business Network. That's Paul Graham. Paul Graham's on the line. Paul, good morning, brother. How are you?
2: Good, thank you.
1: Fantastic, brother. Before we start, can you let the mob know who your mob? Where are you from, bro?
2: My mob is Gungalita,
1: yes.
2: Which is up around the Bergtown Gold Country.
1: Yes.
2: So, yeah, that's my grandmother, who lives in Miles, Rachel comes in.
1: She's
2: still walking the planet, and, that's where our connection comes from.
1: Beautiful connection. Likewise, brother. So we are connected, brother, joined at the hips. And that means, brother, you, Cuss family, you can take me to lunch, brother. I'll text you my bank details now, bro.
2: I'll remember that next time in Cairns.
1: Yeah, that's right, exactly. Brother, good to have you on the line. So let's talk about QIBN, Queensland Indigenous Business Network. You're CEO. How long have you been CEO of this fantastic organisation?
2: I am a newbie to the role. Trevor, I've been in the role since the 15th of April, so probably just on 8 weeks.
1: Just new. So what did you do before?
2: I'm a chartered accountant by profession.
1: Okay.
2: I've worked working with businesses, improving processes, restructuring businesses, even operating businesses over the years.
1: Yes.
2: So, yeah, wide and varied, but I'm really looking forward to what we're doing here now in Cribbon.
1: Beautiful. Let's talk about QIBN, so Queensland Indigenous Business Network. So anybody, any black person out there in business, no matter what industry, they can become a member of QIBN. Is that how it works?
2: Absolutely. There's a couple of requirements. We have a verification process to become a member, and there's two memberships that we have at present. One is for a corporate. You've got to be 51% owned, operated, and managed by an Indigenous owner.
1: Okay, yep. Indigenous led.
2: That's business led.
1: Yep.
2: And the other one is we call it a family membership, where we have a husband and wife, which is 50% Indigenous owned.
1: Yep.
2: And the other 50 not. We decided that it wasn't wise for us to be involved in someone trying to work out who gets the extra 1%.
1: Don't go there, brother. Don't go there.
2: No, we left that one alone, and we said that we'd call that a family membership.
1: Beautiful, fantastic. So you guys create conferences or seminars. Is that how you work in regarding introducing your product and bringing people to the table so we can see who's at the table and possibility of joint venture things could happen?
2: Well, there's a number of things we do, and one of the parts of being a equipment member is actually we're here to help build capability and capacity.
1: Yes.
2: So one of the things we talk to members is we're not here to advocate that because you're in business, you have a right to a particular contract.
1: Yep.
2: It's more about building that capability so that your services are just as good as any other services from other companies, whether Indigenous or non-Indigenous in their sector.
1: Yes.
2: The fact that you're Indigenous will give you opportunities over and above. So if you're competing on service, you should be winning work.
1: Yep.
2: And then Indigenous just gives you other opportunities as well. So very, very passionate about building capability and capacity within our
1: good,
2: people.
1: good. So how does a business, a company, become a member?
2: So they have an expression of interest. So if you go to our website, you can connect there, log on the expression of interest tab, and you can fill that in. And once you fill that in, we'll have one of our lovely staff there to talk about the requirements of becoming a QIBN member.
1: Mm-hmm.
2: And then from there, the application form will go out.
1: Good.
2: Complete the application form, talk about, your connections, and provide certain details, because one of the things where QIBN has come from is our members, and through consultation with community and Indigenous businesses, is that we want to make sure that we have true Indigenous businesses in our membership. So, and then the journey starts, and then the application goes up to our board, and once they accept it, you become a QIBN member.
1: So become a member, then you have opportunity to network with other businesses. Is there opportunity as well to engage or talk to non-Indigenous businesses? having joint ventures or, if not, procurement for different government contracts, for example. Does that happen, Paul?
2: Yeah, absolutely. So procurement is probably the main thing at the moment. So it's helping them provide services, support services to help build their businesses from a capability side. But what we also do is have corporate members, which we're about to announce in the next couple of weeks.
1: Good.
2: And we have a number of them, and they are very keen to, when you become a member of Quiven, you also go on to our Indigenous Business Gateway.
1: Yes.
2: And that has access to, the state government departments have access to this database.
1: Yes.
2: And our corporate members. So they can see where the types of businesses or what sectors our members are in and where are they located. And one of the things I'm getting out of our corporate members is they really want to make sure that they're engaging with true Indigenous businesses in the right, in their region.
1: Good.
2: Because the money is going back into the community.
1: Yeah, it's fantastic.
2: It's a strong strong message that's coming from all our corporate members, which is very exciting because, as you know, Trevor, the queue in Quiven's for Queensland, and we're very active in making sure that whilst the head office is in southeast Queensland, we're out there trying to make sure that we have a good representation across Queensland. So I'm in Townsville, hopefully next week, Cairns the week after, and then Mount Isa the week after that. But we're out there trying to make sure we've got that good, true representation of Queensland Indigenous businesses.
1: Yeah, fantastic. It's a great platform, so to speak, and gives our mob an opportunity to be at the table when we're talking about business, talking about business opportunities or contracts and what have you, but also like government projects, for example. An Indigenous business now can be in a position of putting a tender in for that different contract. Yep.
2: Absolutely. And where they put tenders in and it may not succeed is trying to learn from that tender and trying to keep getting better. But we're also working closely on projects and trying to be in front of the project so that these contractors know what Indigenous businesses are out there in that region rather than trying to find them themselves. So we're very proactive at trying to link contractors with our members, which is, it helps them on the journey.
1: Yeah, and look, because you're Indigenous, you're not doing like a tick in a box, so to speak, and being procurement and having a business opportunity, but that Indigenous business becomes professional in their sense in what they deliver, their products and services, that they are professionals, they just happen to be Indigenous, but there's opportunities for business relationships further down the track for even a day.
2: Absolutely, and what I say to Indigenous businesses too is don't try and do too much too early. Try and get that one contract and do it really well. And stick your lane of what you're good at. Because once you get that one right, then it's the next one and the next one.
1: Exactly.
2: And you get a few over and then all of a sudden these contractors, oh, what else can you do? And you can build from there.
1: And next one is, it's stand back, wait your turn, please. People knocking your doors, left, right and centre.
2: Absolutely.
1: Beautiful. Hey, Paul, good yarn with you. Fantastic. And big shout out to your deadly team, Quiven. Hopefully we'll see you up here in Cairns soon. You're going to Townsville. But look, all the best, Paul. Thank you for the yarn. Keep in touch and let's push the network and the website. What is it, my friend?
2: www.quiven.com.au.
1: Paul, you keep smiling. We'll talk soon, Cuss.
2: Thanks, mate.
1: Bye-bye.
2: Bye.
1: Beautiful yarn there. Paul Graham, his name is CEO of Quiven, Queensland Digital Business Network. Do check it out. All the W's.quibn.com.au. Do check it out. And if you're an Indigenous person in business, you need to be a member. If you're looking at getting in business, give them a call anyway. Open opportunity. There it is. Have your say in Yarn Up Strong. Add to the conversation here, your daily program, National Talk Black, 1-800-422-416. And we're live at the First Nation radio station here in Cairns on Yidinji country. 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

Hey there, Harrison Peterson here from NIRS News, coming to you from the lands of the Yuggera and Turrbal peoples. And just a warning for Indigenous listeners, this story contains the name of an Aboriginal person who has passed away. The finalists of the 2026 National NAIDOC Awards have been announced. In a break from tradition, the awards and ball will be held outside of NAIDOC Week. Indigenous leaders, elders, creative sports peoples and organisations have been recognised for the positive impact they've had on communities. Former public servant Auntie Pat Turner AO, Aboriginal business consultant Dr. Lana Leslie Henfling, OAM and ex-NBL player Timmy... 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
1: Yes, and taking us into the air there, we had Colored Stone, No More Boomerang, and of course, Black Boy, Colored Stone there. And first and foremost, I'd like to acknowledge my traditional owners, the Jaro and Gija people, on whose land we are coming to you from, streaming live to the National Indigenous Radio Service, and streaming live also through the Pakamangada and Warringoi Radio. Good morning to you all. I hope you're having a wonderful start to your day. And remember, look out for each other and keep each other safe. And yeah, this is Annabelle Cox. My skin name is Nyanjali, and we are coming to you live from Brunyunga Rangagiram, 98.1 FM, from the Golden Heart of the Kimberley in the remote town of Horse Creek in Western Australia. I'll be taking you through this hour. Again, playing for you a mix of music and information coming to you. And I'm wishing you all a very, very great start to NAIDOC Week celebration. And I hope everybody is busy and getting everything organized. And, yeah, just come in and celebrate this national event for us all, wherever you may be in the country. And more music coming your way.

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1: Yes, you sure are. And what a beautiful day it is in Horse Creek. Monday, the 6th of July, start of our National Week celebration of NAIDOC, 50 years of deadly. And if you just tuned in and you missed out, here's the information for you again, updated for today, Monday, the 6th of July. The Kimberley Language Resource Centre will be doing the Welcome to Country and dances. So, and then there'll be a march to the Women's Hub for the Fashion Parade event. That's all happening today. And the start time is 3 o'clock this afternoon. And also the street party hosted by Job Pathway, Women's Hub and Desert Yard, 4:30 start. And you'll have the local band playing, the Dodge City Boys, barbecue and a fashion parade, and they're all put together. Lots of surprises for the kids. That is happening today, and informing you each and every day of what is happening. And I hope it's a great vibe and a great feeling to for this week that you're having, and all this organizing and everything to get that. Get it all organized, the 50 year of deadlies in our community, for our elders, for our young people, for everybody. So, yeah, and I hope you will look after each other and have a good time. Mixture of music coming your way this morning, Indigenous as well as country and gospel. And, if you got a favorite song, you can email us. 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
1: Yes, and there we had Dreamtime Hero. And after that, we had a song from the Seaside Drifters, Without You. And the time is now 28 minutes past the hour of 10 o'clock, and you're with Annabelle Cox taking you through this hour and bringing you information and a mixture of music coming your way. 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Expression of interest. Now, if we got people out there who quit smoking, quit drinking, quit doing all those bad things, then you'll be an inspiration to all our younger people. 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Come in and see us and inspire our younger generation and even older ones. You know, if what made you kick the habit that you had for a long, long time, and you might inspire our other mob out there, our older and younger generations, from doing that. It's hard, but it's good when someone do give up, and you know, it's just tells us that there is a way that you can give up if you want to give up, and it's good to hear your story. So yeah, share it with our mob out there, and hopefully we'll get more ex-smokers and ex-drinkers, and your stories. If you want to come in and share, come down to the radio station here on Duncan Highway, next door to Yura Yangi, across the road from Toyota Garage there, and come and see us, and we'll always help and give you the mic, and you can share your story, tell your story. Everybody has a story to tell, and a success story. No, everyone has a success story, so come and share your success story. Anyway, Annabelle Cox bringing you this hour. And there are no secret to success. It is the result of preparation, hard work, and learning from failure. And that's what we see when we look back on our lives, and you know, we look back and we see that it was really hard working and continuing to keep going, pressing forward, taking small steps at a time. So there are no secrets to success. It is the result of preparation, hard work, and learning from failure. Keep getting up every time you fall, and moving forward in doing what you love doing. Okay, more songs coming your way from PRK Radio 98.1 FM.

0: today holds, remember this one step at a time. You don't have to have all the answers today. You don't have to fix everything at once. Life isn't a race just to go to the finish line. It is a journey made up of small steps, small choices, and small moments. If things feel heavy, take one step. If things feel uncertain, take one step. If you're waiting for things to get better, take one step. Day by day, little by little, life begins to change. The seeds we plant today becomes the flowers we enjoy tomorrow. Choose positive thoughts where you can. Speak kindly to yourself. Give yourself permission to rest when needed and permission to grow when you're ready. Remember that even the strongest river doesn't reach the ocean in a single day. It keeps moving, one bend at a time, one flow at a time, until it arrives where it is meant to be. So today, don't worry about next week or next month. Focus on this moment, this breath, this step. Trust that better days are built from the small things we do each day. So keep strong, keep believing, keep taking those steps. One step at a time, one day at a time. And before you know it, you'll look back and see just how far you've come. Have a beautiful day.
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2: Yeah, and there we had a very inspirational talk, and also a song from Stevie Wonder there. If you're having a birthday today, that request was going out to you, and someone is having a special day today. So, yeah, Stevie Wonder for you there. Happy birthday, and hope your day continues to be happy. And, of course, we had that sunny boy there, Billy Joel Shoveler, with So We Dance. And more music coming your way. If you just tuned in and you missed out on our event today, that's happening today, Monday the 6th, the Language Resource Center will be doing Welcome to Country and Dances. And then there'll be a march to the Women's Hub for the Fashion Parade event starting at 3 o'clock this afternoon. Mm-hmm. And also today, the street party hosted by Joel Partre, Women's Hub in Desert Yard, 4:30 start. And Dodge City Boys will be playing. There'll be a barbecue, fashion parade, and lots of prizes for the kids. So, yeah, sounds like there'll be a big lineup there, pretty big gathering of celebration for our first day of our 50 years of deadly celebration for our NAIDOC week here in Halls Creek. Hope you are having the same wherever you may be, and hope you have a great, great day.

0: got scars, but I'm alive because Grace didn't quit on me.
1: Nobody liked getting sick one. This cold weather time, make sure you get a needle to make you a strong one from cold weather sickness like a flu. Cold weather sickness, they call them virus, he always changing. That's why he important to keep getting but needle, they call them vaccination, especially when you get older. Talk like yours one doctor to get him yours one vaccination today for that flu, COVID and RSV. This message from that Australian government, La Canberra.
2: Yeah, and there we heard from Jelly Roll there with Grace Found Me. And, of course, an 80s songs there, Don't Push Too Far. 7 minutes to the hour of 11 o'clock. And, yes, you've been tuned into Annabelle Cox here, streaming to you live through the National Indigenous Radio Service, Pakamangada and Warringah Radio. And coming to you from PRK Radio 98.1 FM in Halls Creek, and bringing to you a mixture of music. And I hope everybody is having a great celebration today for the NAIDOC Week, National NAIDOC Week for us, 2026, and 50 years of deadly. And there are activities and events that are happening all around the country. And here in Halls Creek today is the Welcome to Country and Dances and the March to the Woman's Hub for the Fashion Parade event starting 3 o'clock and the Street Party hosted by Job Pathway, Woman's Hub and Desert Yard starting at 4:30 this afternoon. And local band, the Dodge City Boys, and barbecue, fashion parade, and lots of prizes for the kids. So it's all happening, and it's all started happening, and I hope you guys all are having an enjoyable start to the celebration of the NAIDOC Week for us, 2026, 50 years of a deadly around the country. Enjoy your day, and hopefully we'll be down to share your information for whatever is happening in your town of your celebration week of NAIDOC.

Yes, that was Madonna. My goodness, Holiday. And, of course, Benning Brothers, Stan Rogers with Lady of the Desert. The kids can enjoy a holiday, school holiday. So, yeah, started already. No doubt looking forward to the holidays. Good morning to all our listeners. Hope you had a fantastic weekend. Wonder what did you get up to? Had a bit of quiet. Sort of relaxing in. Didn't enjoy much of the weekend. My team's got belted. My goodness, never mind. Of course, the AFL I'm talking about. What else? We'll share the usual info with you. Of course, coming to you from here in Beagle Bay. I hope you can join us. And NAIDOC is happening all around the country. So if you are celebrating NAIDOC in your town or community, then a happy NAIDOC to you and your mob, wherever you are celebrating. Some of us have had our NAIDOC, but the celebration just continue. So, yeah, hope you do have a great NAIDOC festival and enjoy each other's company. Okay, we'll just keep on playing. I'll play a mix for you, okay, mix of music. And make sure you do stay tuned with us. All right, still feeling a bit, hay feverish. So, yeah, golly, it's something. Maybe the weather is warming up, so we'll check the weather as soon as we can. Yes, Kevin Gunn.

Oh, yes, anywhere in the Kimberleys. I think that one was off the Dijon album. All right, Kimberley weather district forecast for today. Partly cloudy, slight chance of a shower in the southwest, near zero chance elsewhere. Winds are easterlies, southeasterlies at 20 to 30 kilometers. 10 daytime maximum temperatures, 25 to 32. Now, I mentioned warming up, and probably just notice it a little bit. But somehow, this morning, that breeze was really nice. And, probably hoping that it stays cool for us. Just let me check again. The town temperatures. I only have three towns or communities to give you some of the temperature for today. It's Clumberoo, top of 31, 17 overnight, a sunny day. Derby, 27 tops and 21 overnight. Cloudy and a bit of sun for you in Derby. Broome Airport, 29 degrees tops, cool in Broome, and 21 overnight. So, looks like Broome or Clumber is the coldest out of the three I'm mentioning. So, I somehow got to get hold of the other towns and communities. 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

Oh, yes, Staying Alive. oh, goodness, I'm trying to get the name. Something. Got a bit of a rap name, and I don't have the ending of the name here on the text here. Anyway, bit of a Bee Gees cover. Pilbara weather for you today, the 6th of July. Mostly sunny, medium chance of showers in the far east, near zero chance elsewhere. The chance of a thunderstorm in the southeast, winds northeast to southeasterlies at 15 to 25 kilometers, becoming light in the middle of the day, then becoming northeast to southeasterlies at 15 to 20 kilometers in the evening. Daytime maximum temperatures 25 to 30. Fire danger, it is moderate right throughout the Pilbara, northern interior, central Pilbara, headland, Barup, Ashburton inland and coast, up to Exmouth Gulf coast, moderate the fire danger that is. And a big shout out to all our Pilbara listeners picking us up through Ngara Radio Media. Big shout out and hello to our remote communities there. I hope things are well. Of course, the weather is absolutely beautiful. And that's the Pilbara weather for you, and a cool kind of weather for you. The color stone coming.

Taste of Having Fun. Oh, yes. Colored Stone. Stay young. You reckon you can stay young? Or you can have a good try. Ah, yeah. Great. So many great tracks from Colored Stone. Okay, that is one of them. And just sharing some tax news. Of course, our tax man, Mr. Wojtowicz Graham, that is, just sent me an update here. Okay, these are the visiting times, okay, that he will be visiting the communities. So, yeah, if you want some help with your tax, of course, there's a fee. Or you can do it yourselves. They'll be in Bijeranga on Monday, the 5th. Where are we? The 5th through to the 10th of July. So he's currently in Bijeranga, and a big hello there to Graham and all the BG mob. Okay, he'll be in Beagle Bay on Monday, the 13th of July, to Friday, the 17th in Beagle Bay. Then he'll move to Arielun, One Arm Point, on Monday, the 20th of July, to Friday, the 24th. Then heading over to Jarigan on Monday, the 27th of July, to Friday, the 31st of July. Then in Luma on Monday, the 3rd of August, to Friday, the 7th. Okay? So, going to pass this on through to other broadcasters, just so you're up to, you can share it with some of the communities. And, get your tax. Get your tax done, and hopefully, you can get some money back. But not really. That'll be the thing. I'm just trying to do two things at once. And, group certificate, my goodness, you can sort that out.

0: Bed, Crofty Gear album, Piggy Brothers, Lucky Dude with Tax Man, and you had Colored Stone with Stay Young. Tied for today at 3 minutes past two, you'll have a 8.28 meter tide. So a bit of an eight and a half meter tide, roughly, at 3 minutes past two. And yeah, for those heading out to the beach, and geez, I'm going to check out the Dampier weather as well, and see if I can find some NAIDOC celebration. Obviously, we'll check it out for you.
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yes, China Grove, Doobie Brothers. And he had Jimmy Cliff there with Higher and Higher. Well, don't forget, if you are here in Beagle Bay, I'm pretty sure it is Doctor Day, so get on down there and fix yourself up if you are feeling a bit crook. And, yeah, you can get your vaccination as well. Gonna wrap it after this one, folks.

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Unaware you think you're gone. 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And now I'm sick of talking. You know I like you to be free.

0: Hey there, Harrison Peterson here from NIRS News, coming to you from the lands of the Yuggera and Turrbal peoples. And just a warning for listeners, this story contains the name of an Aboriginal person who has passed away. The finalists of this year's National NAIDOC Awards have been announced. The NAIDOC Committee considers hundreds of nominations across multiple categories. They include the Youth Award, Education, Creative Talent, Innovation, Sportsperson of the Year, Male and Female Elders of the Year Awards, and Person of the Year. The late Rhoda Roberts will be honoured with the 2026 Lifetime Achievement Award, paying tribute to her leadership and lasting impact on Australia's arts and cultural landscape. The winners will be announced at the National NAIDOC Awards Ceremony in Mbantwa, Alice Springs, on the 15th of August. Free-range chicken farmers have been urged to keep their hens inside after a sixth case of the deadly H5 strain of bird flu was found in New South Wales. All cases of the deadly virus have been found in migratory birds, with the virus not yet affecting Australian birds. Professor Anna Olson is from the University of Sydney. She told the ABC the virus could have a catastrophic impact if it spreads to native birds.
1: But I think we have to be realistic about this. If this disease gets into our local native birds, our terrestrial birds, because at the moment, as you're aware, it's been isolated cases of pelagic seabirds that have been infected elsewhere and come ashore effectively to die. But I think if it spreads to our native birds, then the poultry industry needs to be very well prepared and should be concerned that this could be a catastrophic problem.
0: Mourners have gathered in Iran for the funeral of late leader Ali Khamenei. Details after this.
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0: Just some of the proceedings via the Iranian state news agency Fazda. Ali Khamenei was killed by a US airstrike in February. Iran's current leader and Khamenei's son, Mojtaba Khamenei, didn't make an appearance at the funeral. The leader hasn't made a public appearance since the US-Israel war on Iran started in February. The sport, and in cricket, Australia has thrashed England to win a record 7th Women's T20 World Cup. The team beat England by 7 wickets. A second wicket century partnership between Beth Mooney, 64 runs, and Phoebe Litchfield, 48 runs, helped Australia chase down a victory target of 151 with 17 balls to spare. Captain Sophie Molyneux has told the ABC it was a great match.
1: Oh, it's hard to put into words, to be honest. It was a really special day here. There was 30,000 here at Lord's, and we were able to get one over the home team in England. So, we played a wonderful game today, and I'm so proud.
0: And in tennis, Naomi Osaka has beaten world number one Aryna Sabalenka to advance to the quarterfinals at Wimbledon. Osaka won the match in straight sets. 6-2, 7-6. Sabalenka was frustrated with her performance.
2: Today I wasn't world number one. Yesterday I was world number one. I feel like I just I don't want to even like think about ranking at this point. I just want to go, get completely drunk, forget about tennis, and try to get better in a better shape.
0: In the boys' singles, Cruz Hewitt, the son of Australian Davis Cup captain Leighton Hewitt, won his first match in straight sets. And if you have a story or news you'd like to share, if there's something happening in your community that you want to let us know about, you can always send an email to news@nirs.org.au. And that's been the latest from NIRS News.
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7: Good afternoon and welcome to your weather forecast for Monday, the 6th of July. Lows of 20 degrees with tops of 27 degrees. A partly cloudy day today with a high chance of showers along the coastal fringe and a medium chance elsewhere with winds due to pick up throughout the day as well. The daytime maximum temperatures were around 27 degrees and the time is currently 6 minutes past 2.

Good afternoon and welcome to Easy Listening with Ruby. I'll be taking you to 4 p.m. right here on BBM 98.7 FM. But yes, happy Monday all. I hope you are having a wonderful day today and I hope you enjoyed your weekend as well. I had a great weekend. We had some nice weather amongst us over Saturday and Sunday. So I got out and about. I actually did the yellow arrow. Ooh, who does she think she is? I mean, I struggled all the way up and struggled all the way down, but did the yellow arrow, went out to Palm Cove over the weekend as well. It was a really nice day out there as well. But, it was a really, really nice weekend overall. And I had a really deadly Friday as well. We had NAIDOC in the park. So big shout out to the Cairns NAIDOC committee for putting on another deadly NAIDOC in the park. I had such a great time. Big shout out to anyone else that was there. There was lots of entertainment throughout the day. Big shout out to all of the dancers, singers, entertainers, all the local stalls as well, the food venues, and everyone else that came along to make it such a great day. We did the march as well in the morning. Such an amazing march. A big shout out to Bulla Walls. He actually made this year's march chant. I think it was one of my favorites. So really enjoyed that. Really big day. And I hope you all enjoyed it as well. And then Sunday, yesterday, actually started NAIDOC week for 2026. So NAIDOC is going from the 5th of July all the way until this Sunday, the 12th of July. But look, honestly, every week is NAIDOC week. But this week and this year, we are celebrating 50 years deadly. I think that's become one of my favorite NAIDOC themes. I can't believe it's been 50 years. I mean, I have not even been around for 50 years, but I do remember NAIDOC my whole life. So I think that is such a privilege to know NAIDOC your whole life. And I'm really looking forward to all of the deadly festivities that are going to be happening this week and this month. Trust me, there is lots going on. So if you'd like to keep up to date, you can follow us on our social media, Bumabipra 987FM. That's our Facebook. We're on Instagram and TikTok at BBM987. So you can check us out on there as well. We're going to be sharing lots of the deadly events that are happening in and around the Gimoi area. So definitely check us out on there. And of course, check out Ken's NAIDOC. They're on Facebook and Instagram, and they're going to be sharing lots of their events that are going to be happening throughout the week. So keep up to date with you, Mob, and happy NAIDOC. But we're going to keep these tracks rolling. So hope you enjoyed that first one there. That was Delroy Wilson with Have Some Mercy. A nice one there to start off this week. Stay tuned, but I have some Bonnie Tyler coming up next here on BBM 98.7 FM.

98.7 FM with Ruby. This is Easy Listening, and I hope you enjoyed that track there. That was Shanice with I Love Your Smile. We had Aha with Take On Me, and some Bonnie Tyler with Let's Go Crazy Tonight. I hope you're enjoying Easy Listening so far, but before we move on, do not forget that there are lots of deadly NAIDOC events that are going to be happening throughout this week. Tomorrow, the 7th of July, Gandaja Treatment and Healing Indigenous Corporation will be having their 2026 NAIDOC celebrations. There's going to be lots going on. They have a smoking ceremony, live music, traditional dances, art making, and much, much more. So if you're not doing anything, you can check it out tomorrow, Tuesday the 7th of July, 10 a.m. till 2 p.m. out at Gandaja Residential Recovery Center. That's 207 Backbeach Road in Yarrabah. Now look, everyone is welcome to come and celebrate. And don't forget, we're celebrating 50 years deadly this year. That's the NAIDOC theme for 2026. So come and check it out. I just want to let you all know as well, if you require transport, there is a bus timetable that Gandaja will be running as well. So if you'd like more information about that, you can reach out to Gandaja Treatment and Healing Indigenous Corporation. But there you go, you mob. NAIDOC week is every week, but this week we are going ham. So make sure you check it all out. Big shout out to Gandaja. Really excited to be out there tomorrow for their NAIDOC event. And a big shout out to all the Yarrabah mob as well. I hope you're having a deadly day. But we're going to keep these tracks rolling, so stay tuned. 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

Ride or Die by Tanel featuring Fiji right here on BBM 98.7 FM. If you are just joining us though, happy Monday. I hope you're having a wonderful day today. I do have only a couple more tracks before we wrap up this first hour, so stay tuned. I have some Blake Shelton coming up next. This is Ruby for Easy Listening here on BBM 98.7 FM.

Welcome back to Easy Listening. You're here with Ruby on BBM 98.7 FM, and I hope you've enjoyed this first hour of Easy Listening today. I do have some more tracks to take you through to the 3 o'clock news, coming to you via the National Indigenous Radio Service, where we will be back again for the second hour, so stay tuned for that. But up next, I have some Alanis Morissette for you here on BBM 98.7 FM.

0: Nikki Winmar's Hall of Fame in doubt, and more support for Indigenous taxpayers. Hey there, Rhianna Patrick with the NIRS News. The Hall of Fame induction of former AFL player Nikki Winmar is currently under review after he was found guilty of assaulting a woman. Winmar was found guilty of three counts of unlawful assault and common law assault in Bendigo's Magistrates Court on Friday. In the early hours of yesterday, a statue of the 60-year-old was taken down from outside Perth Stadium. Its removal was ordered by Western Australian Premier Roger Cook on Friday. The sculpture was unveiled in 2019, immortalising the moment Winmar raised his St Kilda Guernsey and pointed to his skin after facing racial abuse from spectators during an AFL match in 1993. Venues West, which looks after the stadium, says a decision on what will happen with the statue still hasn't been made. Winmar is back in court in August for a pre-sentence hearing. More accessible tax help and culturally safe tax support is needed for Indigenous residents in remote communities. Aboriginal and Torres Strait Islanders face unique tax challenges due to their remote locations, limited access to technology, and their lack of trust in the government. The tax ombudsman, Ruth Owens, says the tax office needs to do more to help.
1: What we're looking at from a culturally safe point of view is to ask the ATO how they train their people to really work well and constructively with all First Nations people, be they be individuals, representative organisations or businesses. And that goes to understanding the experience of First Nations people and making sure that their services are appropriately tailored.
0: The tax office is currently working on a review looking into the way it works with Indigenous taxpayers. Just a warning for Indigenous listeners, this story contains the name of an Aboriginal person who has passed away. The 2026 National NAIDOC Award finalists have been announced. In a break from tradition, the awards and ball will be held outside of NAIDOC Week. The late Rhoda Roberts AO will be honoured with the 2026 Lifetime Achievement Award. Up for NAIDOC Person of the Year are former public servant Auntie Pat Turner AO, Aboriginal business consultant Dr. Lana Leslie Hendfling OAM, and ex-NBL player Tim Duggan OAM. The winners will be announced in Alice Springs on the 15th of August. Two major treaties have been signed between Australia and Fiji. Fijian Prime Minister Sitiveni Rambuka says the signing of the Vuvuzela Union Agreement and the Ocean of Peace Alliance brings the Pacific Nations' relationship with Australia into a new era.
2: This is a clear affirmation of Australia's sustained commitment to the stability, resilience, and prosperity of the Blue Pacific region at a time of global uncertainty.
0: The agreements cover education, health, infrastructure, security,

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1: Program sponsor.
2: To sport, and in the FIFA World Cup, England has beaten Mexico 3-2 to eliminate one of the event's co-hosts in Mexico City. Mexico cut the margin to one goal in the 69th minute, but couldn't score an equaliser. England will now face Norway in their next game. Meanwhile, Norway defeated Brazil 2-1 in today's other match. In AFL, the Gold Coast's Ben Long has been suspended for two games after a cheap shot on Collingwood's Braden Maynard. Another 17 players were also fined in the same game after being involved in a melee during Saturday's game between the Suns and Collingwood. Maynard and Gold Coast's Tuke Miller have been fined for making contact with an umpire. And that's the latest NIRS news. If you've got news happening in your community that you want to let us know about, then drop us an email at news@nirs.org.au.
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5: Happy NAIDOC Week, everybody. It's Triple A Murray Country.
6: It's here.
5: It's finally here. Our week of celebration. It's going to be a mad one. We got some OBs coming up throughout the rest of the week, but we're in the studio today.
6: Yes.
5: Exciting news over the weekend we'll talk to you about.
6: Oh, yes.
5: A mad one. How was your weekend?
6: My weekend was pretty good. I should be talking Deadly Medley today, Lovin', Make You Feel Old, and History Always Repeats.
5: Sounds like a plan. Midnight Oil is coming up in this hour, a bit of Dolly Parton. We've also got Emily Woodamara. Annika Louise is coming up. But before we go any further into the program, we acknowledge the traditional custodians of the lands of which we're broadcasting from and to. Pay our respects to elders past and present, and also acknowledge the continuing sovereignty of all First Nations peoples and mobs. Oh, let's get into it. Some mad music. And happy NAIDOC, everybody.

0: It's time for the AAA Murray Country Trump Update. Trump Day.
1: Well, after a four-hour delay caused by severe thunderstorms, U.S. President Donald Trump finally delivered his Independence Day address to Washington crowds Saturday night, capping off a weekend of celebrations for America's 250th anniversary of independence.
0: Look, I was wary of those thunderbolts and lightning, very, very frightening. But the skies cleared and I made the greatest speech in the history of words ever. I reminded Americans of our greatest achievements, landing on the moon, winning two world wars, and our greatest triumph ever, exactly 30 years ago today, when President Bill Pullman launched the largest aerial battle in the history of mankind, and we beat those aliens, killed the little bastards with a computer virus. We are the best.
1: There you go. It's the wrong Independence Day.

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0: The Dropouts, Memories of Old Champ. Emily Watermara before that with Tapsticks and Junior Brown with Venom wearing denim. It's AAA Murray Country driving you home for NAIDOC Week.
1: Oh, yes.
0: Yeah, going out to Ippy tomorrow.
1: Yeah, plenty happening.
0: We'll see you there, Ipswich. Mm-hmm. Gold Coast, down at Gold Coast on Wednesday.
1: Mm-hmm.
0: Had a mad weekend. That was so phenomenal. Had a few mates come over. And we jammed around the fire for a bit and it was really good.
1: You had
0: a
1: your
0: awesome birthday.
1: 4th of July celebrations, yeah. Yep.
0: Dad brought, well, one of my mates brought a capo. This was my birthday present from him, but it's not just any capo.
1: Mm.
0: It's a capo. It's called a spider capo and you can flick little pieces down to choose which strings you want to use for doing different types of tuning.
1: Mm-hmm. Very interesting.
0: So I'm very keen to try that out and send through a video to him. My mate Greg got me a crab pot, brand new crab pot. How good is that?
1: How good is that?
0: He pulled it out the back
1: Pies
0: of the van.
1: Himself.
0: And he got me a prawn lure.
1: That's brilliant.
0: Dad brought down, mum and grandma got me Repco gift card.
1: Oh. What the hell are you going to use that for?
0: I don't know yet.
1: A Repco gift card.
0: So good.
1: All these are right on.
0: These are bang on.
1: What? Bang on presents.
0: Dad's present was hilarious. Because not only did he bring a chunk of wood up from the property that, you know, where he's from, to burn on the fire.
1: Wow.
0: That was my request.
1: Just a log. That's great.
0: He brought that up. But also, too, there was two car magazines in a plastic bag with three pair of strings that I can restring my guitars with.
1: That's a little
0: and a couple hundred bucks of fuel.
1: A little clay pack.
0: It was the most clay pack I've ever seen in
1: my
0: life.
1: That's brilliant.
0: So between crab pods, lures, car mags and the works, it was a fantastic weekend.
1: That's pretty good.
0: Yeah.
1: What a haul.
0: No luck for fish. Horrible weather. not horrible weather.
1: Horrible
0: but it was,
1: fish weather.
0: It was horrible fishing weather because the wind picked up and just blew everything out.
1: Yeah.
0: Even the new crab pods, they got a good, you know, a good spin, but we didn't land any bucks.
1: Mm.
0: But no, very happy. And everyone got on like a house on fire too, talking.
1: Good.
0: No one had really known each other or met each other before.
1: Yep. Isn't that good?
0: So it was kind of, all the conversations were fresh and the wealth of knowledge that everyone had. And, you know, you'd start talking about one thing and then you'd start talking about, you know, another artist or, you know, it was so good.
1: Yeah.
0: It was so good. So, yeah, had an absolute ball. And then yesterday went down the Gold Coast.
1: What'd you go down the Gold Coast for?
0: I went to check out a Monaro, mate.
1: Said no one ever.
0: Yeah.
1: Wow.
0: So we might be going.
1: What, for a possible purchase?
0: For a possible purchase. So watch out, NAIDOC. When I'm down there on the Gold Coast, I might be making a little beeline to the
1: he's
0: Monaro.
1: He's got other business. But you'll hear.
0: We'll see. The bank might not let me.
1: Mm. We'll see. Very exciting, though. This could be the ultimate birthday weekend ever.
0: We'll see how we go. I like to try and spread it out a month, you know, try and get a month out of your birthday.
1: Yep.
0: We'll see what happens.
1: It's like the Ayatollah's funeral goes on for a week.
0: Yes.
1: So,
0: it's exactly what it is.
1: Keep going.

0: Good Light in Broome, that's Neil Murray. Ken Pomeroy before that, Cherokee Woman there with Wolf in Sheep's Clothing, and Midnight Oil with King of the Mountain driving you home.
1: It's not about Bathurst.
0: I found that out.
2: Not many people know that. I had to tell several people over the last few months.
0: I think it's a song that just gets chosen, you know, like That's My Team.
1: Yeah, yeah. Yeah,
0: everyone uses it because that's what it's all about.
1: I just pointing that out, you know, yeah. Being a smarty.
0: Yeah, being a smarty.
1: I get great pleasure out of being right. Anyway, look, No Doc Week, plenty of First Nations stories on SBS. They are the broadcaster for the 50 Years of Deadly. Some really good stuff on that you can watch on SBS On Demand. Great. A horror film from Tracy Moffat back to 1993, I should say. She became the first First Nations woman to direct a full-length feature film with her iconic horror film Bedevil, which is three intertwined ghost stories. Ooh. Check it out. It is great. Also, the 2008 documentary Lionel, which tells the story, of course, of the great Lionel Rose, the first Aboriginal Australian to win a world boxing championship, and his battles in and out of the ring. So they're just two, but they've got them all week on SBS On Demand. And I like this story. I read about this this game maker, Ben Armstrong. He's a Wiradjuri man. His latest project, he's using video games to tell Indigenous stories. He's got a game in development called Buru and the Old People. The main character is Buru the White Ibis. Mm. And his game reimagines Indigenous communities as anthropomorphic characters.
0: Oh, right on.
1: Because he said, I like the way he's thinking. If we're going to create a game that is Indigenous storytelling, but we want everyone around the world to be able to experience it, enjoy it, and you want to know how that was going to be relatable to them, he thought anthropomorphism does that. We're, you know, talking animals. Mm-hmm. And he said it really breaks down that barrier of people consuming our stories and looking at them purely as black. I love this bit. I wanted to create something like Zootopia where people are saying, oh, this is really good and this is cute. I like this. And then this is the thing. Then, bam, hit him with a full-on blackfella story.
0: Yeah, yeah.
1: So, it's a great way of relating to everybody. Solid. Through animation, yeah. And that's happening quite – there's quite a few creative directors and game makers doing the same thing is telling Indigenous stories through video games, and there's quite a lot of companies around doing that first thing. So,
0: too good.
1: Yeah, great.
0: Excellent.

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0: Rodriguez. Can't keep doing this. It's Triple A Murray Country. Bit of Stingray before that. King Stingray.
1: King Stingray.
0: Love it. Chris Hillman is coming up next, seeing us to the 4 o'clock hour. Stay tuned. After the news, we'll be yarning. I'll be talking about Cracker Night up in the NT.
1: I'll be immersing you in a lovey.

0: Nikki Windmar's Hall of Fame in doubt and more support for Indigenous taxpayers. Hey there, Rhianna Patrick with the NIRS News. The Hall of Fame induction of former AFL player Nikki Windmar is currently under review after he was found guilty of assaulting a woman. Windmar was found guilty of three counts of unlawful assault and common law assault in Bendigo's Magistrates Court on Friday. In the early hours of yesterday, a statue of the 60-year-old was taken down from outside Perth Stadium. Its removal was ordered by Western Australian Premier Roger Cook on Friday. The sculpture was unveiled in 2019, immortalising the moment Windmar raised his St Kilda Guernsey and pointed to his skin after facing racial abuse from spectators during an AFL match in 1993. Venues West, which looks after the stadium, says a decision on what will happen with the statue still hasn't been made. Windmar is back in court in August for a pre-sentence hearing. More accessible tax help and culturally safe tax support is needed for Indigenous residents in remote communities. Aboriginal and Torres Strait Islanders face unique tax challenges due to their remote locations, limited access to technology, and their lack of trust in the government. The tax ombudsman, Ruth Owens, says the tax office needs to do more to help.
1: What we're looking at from a culturally safe point of view is to ask the ATO how they train their people to really work well and constructively with all First Nations people, be they be individuals, representative organisations or businesses. And that goes to understanding the experience of First Nations people and making sure that their services are appropriately tailored.
0: The tax office is currently working on a review looking into the way it works with Indigenous taxpayers. Just a warning for Indigenous listeners, this story contains the name of an Aboriginal person who has passed away. The 2026 National NAIDOC Award finalists have been announced. In a break from tradition, the awards and ball will be held outside of NAIDOC Week. The late Rhoda Roberts AO will be honoured with the 2026 Lifetime Achievement Award. Up for NAIDOC Person of the Year are former public servant Auntie Pat Turner AO, Aboriginal business consultant Dr. Lana Leslie Hendfling OAM, and ex-NBL player Tim Duggan OAM. The winners will be announced in Alice Springs on the 15th of August. Two major treaties have been signed between Australia and Fiji. Fijian Prime Minister Sitiveni Rambuka says the signing of the Vuvuzela Union Agreement and the Ocean of Peace Alliance brings the Pacific Nation's relationship with Australia into a new era.
2: This is a clear affirmation of Australia's sustained commitment to the stability, resilience, and prosperity of the Blue Pacific region at a time of global uncertainty.
0: The agreements cover education, health, infrastructure, security, and climate resilience. Australian Prime Minister Anthony Albanese is now off to the Solomon Islands to meet with his counterpart tomorrow for talks during the country's Independence Day. Who's the latest to make it through to the next round of the FIFA World Cup? We'll find out more after this.
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0: equaliser. England will now face Norway in their next game. Meanwhile, Norway defeated Brazil 2-1 in today's other match. In AFL, the Gold Coast's Ben Long has been suspended for 2 games after a cheap shot on Collingwood's Braden Maynard. Another 17 players were also fined in the same game after being involved in a melee during Saturday's game between the Suns and Collingwood. Maynard and Gold Coast's Tuke Miller have been fined for making contact with an umpire. And that's the latest NIRS news. If you've got news happening in your community that you want to let us know about, then drop us an email at news@nirs.org.au.
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3: You are tuned to The Drive Show here on Triple A Murray Country. I hope Graham and that made it up on their sailing trip up to TI. I think they might be still on their way up there. But if they are listening, shout out. 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
4: Yes.
3: Through the short wire radio.
4: Good sailing.
3: Yep, good sailing, smooth sailing. Hopefully that wind, you know, keeps behind them and it ain't no trouble up there.
4: Yes, not in front of them.
3: Yeah, that's right.
4: Or pushing them out.
3: Or no that, wind that at all. That's the doldrums.
4: Doldrums. Yeah, you have to use your motor then, wouldn't you?
3: Yep. Waste of fuel.
4: Waste of fuel, yeah.
3: Dar will kick off this hour with Chase and Rodeo. Happy NAIDOC week to everybody. We'll catch you at all the NAIDOC events that are happening throughout the week as well. And if you're wondering where to find out where the nearest NAIDOC event is to you, you can visit brisbane.qld.gov.au in brackets NAIDOC.
4: Yes.
3: Or naidoc.org.au local events. It's all there, ready to go. As mentioned before, Dar's kicking off the hour with Chase and Rodeo. And welcome to The Drive Show if you've just joined us.

0: George Knox there with I Am. We're driving you home for the drive show. George Jones on there before as well with Shine On and with Chasing Rodeo. Cracker Night in the NT.
1: Yes.
0: Some of the videos that were coming out, and saw one on Friday night of the fellas that they put crackers in one of those street poles, like the traffic cone. And fired it directly into Shenanigans, which is the bar on the corner there in the main drag. And you see it go off and people screaming. I think people
1: in the Northern Territory would be surprised by something like that.
0: All the comments are like, oh, I think there's going to be some new regulations around this. You should have seen these idiots, though, that fired this firecracker into the bar there. Mm. And then when they ran off, they must have been wearing thongs or something because they were running in slow motion. Like nightmare, you know when you have a bad dream and you're trying to run somewhere?
1: Yes,
0: that's
1: yes.
0: That's how they were running.
1: In thongs.
0: How they thought they could do something like that and get away in Darwin. I reckon they were hunted down later on that night.
1: I would have caught them by the thong print.
0: Yes.
1: Yeah.
0: Yeah, the trackers were out.
1: The thwack, thwack, thwack, thwack, thwack.
0: Yeah.
1: I mean, we did some stupid things as kids, you know, on Cracker Night.
0: Oh, man.
1: Kids' brains, you know, yeah. Especially boys, you know.
0: There was the funniest video was actually the fella that was just holding one of the squares. You know the ones that you put bricks around so that they don't move anywhere and they fire about maybe like 9 to 12 shots, right?
1: Mm.
0: He just had it sitting on his chest. He's walking around with both hands on it. And he's just firing around the street at people. And Jem was up there for Cracker Night. She said there was a lot of sirens. Predominantly
1: emergency services would have been kept,
0: and fire brigade
1: pretty busy, yeah.
0: were just trying to get everything sorted. And also too, a couple of bins went up.
1: Oh, my God.
0: This was the most hectic year I've seen because I think people went up there just to film what goes on.
1: Mm.
0: Locals know what's up and they don't need to film it. They just have fun in the moment. Yeah. But I think there were a few content creators going up there specifically just for Cracker Night.
1: Because it's really the last one in Australia, isn't it? I mean, they've all been outlawed.
0: Stopped. Yes, yes. And then, you know, this sort of thing happens and it's like, well, it's always the minority that spoil it for the majority.
1: That is quite sad. True. Yes, yes.
0: Because some people have been doing it for decades and it's been completely cool, you know.
1: Yeah.
0: But anyway...
1: Yeah, well, another one's out the road then. A traffic cone, that's...
0: I hope everyone got to keep their hands and fingers eyes as well. Very important.
1: Oh, yeah, absolutely.
0: Ryan Adams coming up next with Firecracker.

celebrate 50 years of NAIDOC Week, honouring culture, strength and community. 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

0: Fade and Unwind. That's Stiff Gins there, AAA Murray Country. Betty Ray's before that, and Ryan Adams with Firecracker following NT's Big Cracker Night.
1: Yeah, Big Cracker Night. Just a sec, I just have to organise this here.
0: What do you got there? Oh, Abe, what's in the bin?
1: Just getting the vomit bin ready.
0: Oh, no, what happened?
1: Well, this will make you use it.
0: Here we go.
1: Paul McCartney performed the beloved Beatles hit I Want to Hold Your Hand for the first time in 60 years at Taylor Swift and Travis Kelce's wedding on the weekend.
0: Jesus. How did that make you feel?
1: Ah, look, you know. I saw all these people go in. It was, nobody knew what was going on. It was all security, it was all locked down. And then I see Sir Paul was invited. Apparently they know each other quite well. She had 1,000 guests there, so they must know a lot of people. Anyway, Paul performed this. It was America's their first American number one hit.
0: Oh, right.
1: I Want to Hold Your Hand.
0: There you go.
1: And haven't played it for 60 years. They released it in 1963. It became the band's best-selling single worldwide, selling more than 12 million copies. Not too bad in 1963. The song would have gone to the top of the UK records charts on its day of release had it not been blocked by the Beatles' first million-dollar single, She Loves You.
0: Oh, yeah, yeah,
1: so
0: yeah.
1: So stopped by their own single, yeah, yeah, yeah, She Loves You, yeah, yeah, yeah. I Want to Hold Your Hand. I don't know. There's no recording of this. There's no official pictures of the wedding. He could have just got up there and wheezed it out. We didn't even know. I want to hold your hand.
0: Wow.
1: I don't know.
0: Interesting.
1: Look, and I just think it's interesting because it's phenomenal. I've gone through the Beatles songs and I've gone through Taylor Swift songs, and I've realised there's some pedigo there. For every Taylor Swift song, there's an equal or opposite Beatles song that they either complement each other or are similar.
0: Right.
1: I've just got a couple of examples here. Taylor Swift, We Are Never Ever Getting Back Together. The Beatles, All Together Now.
0: Uh-huh.
1: See what I mean? They're opposite. Opposite, yeah. Taylor Swift, You Need to Calm Down. The Beatles, Helter Skelter. The opposite. Taylor Swift, Tim McGraw. The Beatles, Eleanor Rigby. See, two different people. She used to throw rice at the wedding.
0: Yes.
1: No, she picked it up, actually.
0: Oh, okay, yeah. There you go.
1: Taylor Swift, Blank Space. The Beatles, Paperback Writer.
0: Mm.
1: See how they're involved? Mm. Taylor Swift, Shake It Off. The Beatles, Come Together.
0: Yeah.
1: It's sort of a, yeah.
0: Oh, yeah. Love Story? Mm-hmm. Oh, the opposite. Yesterday.
1: Yeah. See? All these different ways. I think there's some sort of, must be, you know, connection between the two of them.
0: Mm-hmm.
1: But anyway, I just thought that was an interesting exercise. You may like to go and see all the Beatles songs and the Taylor Swift songs and try and match them up yourself. It's hours of fun.

0: Cox. And we had Roy Orbison before that. We had Bob Wilson as well. Triple A Murray Country. Going to be at Talma Place tomorrow, Ipswich, Naidoc. It's going to be fantastic. Mm. We'll catch you for the drive show there. And then Goldie the next day. But it's always great to get out to community.
1: It is.
0: Find out what everyone's up to.
1: Yeah, good week for it to do.
0: That's it. Get the goss and catch up with people, all the familiar faces as well. Mm-hmm. So very, very excited for, well, it's an early morning tomorrow and then it's earlier morning for the Gold Coast.
1: This is down the Goldie? Okay.
0: So we're going to be down there as the sun rises and having, having a bit of a feed.
1: Brekkie,
0: yeah. Yeah, brekkie. Oh, there's nothing like it. Well, that fresh feeling.
1: This weather keeps up. That'll be Origin Day too, won't it?
0: Absolutely. Yes, the decider. I've had a few mates hit me up. They're like, oh, what are you doing Origin night? You want to come over for the decider? So we'll see how we go amongst how busy it is during NAIDOC week.
1: Yeah. Well, actually, it's a good thing to put right in the middle of NAIDOC week, isn't it?
0: Yeah, it is. It is. So fingers crossed for them.
1: Oh, yeah.
0: I'm hoping for Queensland.
1: Lay down museum, mate. I walk all over them. Yeah. Oh, man. It's a setup.
0: Don't jinx it.
1: No, I'm not jinxing it. The Blues. Yeah, go the Blues.

0: son of Jolene. That's Bells and Dolly Parton. We had Bob Randall on there before with Naya Menor, and we also had Paul Kelly with From St Kilda to King's Cross.
1: Like what one. A tune. Yeah, I've got that one on my list.
0: We've got Job Opportunity coming up in the new hour. What are you yarned about, bro?
1: Make Me Feel Old and History Always Repeats.
0: Excellent. The Power Hour on its way straight after the news, so stay tuned. It's Triple A Murray Country, and happy NAIDOC.

0: Gapagoiga, Karen Durante with NRS News, coming to you from the lands of the Kararig peoples. In this bulletin, Queensland fullback looking forward to a packed house as the Maroons in New South Wales head into a decider, and the ATO told to step up to support mob in remote communities during tax time. But first, WA Football is reviewing Nicky Widmar's position in its Hall of Fame. It comes after the former AFL player was found guilty in a Victorian magistrate's court of assaulting a woman. The statue of the 60-year-old was removed yesterday from outside Perth Stadium after an order by the WA Premier Roger Cook. The sculpture was unveiled in 2019 and immortalised Widmar, raising his St Kilda jersey and pointing to his skin after facing racial abuse from spectators during an AFL match in 1993. Venues West, which looks after the stadium, says its decision on what will happen with the statue still hasn't been made. WA Football says violence against women has no place in society. More accessible tax help and culturally safe tax support is needed for Indigenous residents in remote communities. Aboriginal and Torres Strait Islanders face unique tax challenges due to their remote locations, limited access to technology, and their lack of trust in the government. The tax ombudsman, Ruth Owen, says the tax office needs to do more to help.
1: What we're looking at from a cultural e-safe point of view is to ask the ATO how they train their people to really work well and constructively with all First Nations people, be they be individuals, representative organisations or businesses. And that goes to understanding the experience of First Nations people and making sure that their services are appropriately tailored.
0: The tax office is currently working on a systemic review into the way it works with Indigenous taxpayers. The signing of two significant agreements between Australia and Fiji won't hurt the Pacific nation's sovereignty. Concerns have been raised that Buvale Union and the Ocean of Peace Alliance will limit Fiji's ability to make deals with other nations. Fijian Prime Minister Sitiveni Rabuka says Fiji is protected from attacks on its sovereignty.
2: We are a member of the United Nations. If anything threatens that sovereignty, we have the Buvale Partnership. We have our own regional solidarity to rely on, as well as the world's understanding of the word sovereignty. I believe our sovereignty is secure. Our relationship is based on understanding, on dialogue rather than disputes.
0: The agreements cover education, health, infrastructure, security and climate resistance. FIFA World Cup continues. We'll have more on that after this.
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4: Program sponsor.
0: In rugby league, Queensland's determined to make the most of its home ground advantage when it hosts the Blues in the State of Origin decider at Lang Park. Captain Cameron Munster is hoping to lead the Maroons to victory in a series decider in Brisbane for the first time. Maroons fullback Kalen Ponga is looking forward to playing at a packed stadium.
5: So many passionate fans. I think that's the most exciting part about all of this. Like I said, we know what's at stake. Don't really worry about too much about like old history or whatever, like in terms of that sense. But just knowing what's at stake and just being excited by it.
0: And in the FIFA World Cup, England has beaten Mexico 3-2 to eliminate one of the event's co-hosts in Mexico City. Mexico cut the margin to 1 in the 69th minute but couldn't score an equaliser. England will now face Norway in their next game. Norway defeated Brazil 2-1 in today's

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3: Well, happy NAIDOC week. If you've just tuned in for the Drive Show today, let's get into it with some Yothy Indie with Treaty. We're talking about, well, the new job.
4: Yes.
5: Well, you be talking.
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3: This sounds like a good hour. We got Garth Brooks in this hour. We got a bit of Yothy Indie, as mentioned before, and Glenn Skewthorpe. Looking forward to it, and welcome to the Drive Show if you've just joined us.

0: Slow Train, Glenn Scuthorpe, Triple A Murray Country. Megan Moroney before that with 6 months later, and we had Yothi Indy with Treaty starting off the Power Hour.
1: I was gobsmacked reading that cars 30 years or old, older, are eligible for club or historic permits.
0: Thank you. Thank you very much. I'll need it. Thank you.
1: Wait. Well, we were
0: did
1: talking
0: you
1: before.
0: Say 30 years.
1: 30 years, yeah. Oh. So you were talking before about a possible new purchase of a car. But if it's more than 30 years old, you can get a discount on your registration. There's obviously some caveats with that. In Queensland, you can't
0: drive it every day.
1: No, that's right. You can't use it to and from work. But like the cars now, like so anything in 1996 or earlier.
0: So yeah, yeah.
1: They're all classic cars. Like your crappy old Ford Lazy,
0: Well,
1: Hyundai Excel.
0: I don't want to go offending any of the Ford Laser drivers.
1: Well, Nissan
0: they
1: Pulsar.
0: They might actually do something.
1: I had a Ford Laser. It was a company car that Channel 7 gave me.
0: You're safe then.
1: It was 1989. God, that'd be a classic.
0: That's it.
1: Oh, my God. We put three kids in the back too.
0: I wouldn't say the Astra needs a Club Rego.
1: I just can't believe
0: the convertible 2002 Astra does not need a Club Rego.
1: Oh, my God. How old would that be? That'd be more than 30 years old.
0: No. You said 96.
1: 96 or before, yeah.
0: Yeah, no worries.
1: Hmm. Yeah. Well, this was me. This is not me, but someone like me posted on social media to express their confusion of seeing an old classic historic vehicle from way back in the 1990s, namely a Ford Laser.
0: There you go. That does make you feel a bit old.
1: I'm not that bloody old, am I? He posted. Seriously, is there a good reason why someone might get a historic plate for a car like this? But you're right, though. I mean, you expect a classic or a historic car to be, you know, an old, you know, you go back Chevys and all those old cars that you see in the, you know, the Cooley Rocks, and they're all on the, and they're all been, you know, beautifully restored and everything. But you don't think
0: there are different sort of echelons, like different ways of telling the era of a car, and usually chrome bumper is it's not just little bits of chrome in the bumper that are made of plastic. It's a proper chrome bumper that is one of the defining features of a classic car. That makes you eligible for, say, a classic car club or whatever.
1: Yes.
0: Sometimes they go by bumper.
1: Yeah,
0: I'm not sure about other little ways that you can say, oh, this is from this year. Maybe fuel injection is another one. Because fuel injection only came out, you know, relatively – well, I say recently, that's old too, isn't it?
1: Yeah, that's old too, mate. Yeah, that's what I'm saying. What about if I rock up to a car club, a historic club, with my laser? What are they going to say?
0: Well, you're going to get run out of there, I reckon.
1: I'm going to get run out of there, aren't I?
0: But if you have the plate, you only drive it once a week or a month or whatever they say.
1: You could only drive it once a week. It's not going anywhere. You couldn't drive it to work. I'm talking about my 89 Laser, my company car, the first company car I had at Channel 7.
0: What colour was it? Yellow.
1: It was grey.
0: Oh.
1: And I didn't have a garage, so I bought a...
0: here we go.
1: I bought a, you know, one of those car covers, just like a...
0: Car cover.
1: Yeah, car cover. Yeah, yeah. But, you know, they're just, you know, made out of, you know, what I don't know, parachute material or something.
0: Origami paper.
1: Yeah, that's it. And I used to go out every night and put it over. Like, it's not going to... What's it going to do?
0: I mean, bird poop, so, you know, think
1: but
0: possums.
1: Yeah, that's about all it did.
0: The possums like to treat my SS Commodore when it's parked there overnight as a playground.
1: Oh, okay.
0: Yeah. I get these little paw prints all over my car.
1: There's a lot of surface area in your car.
0: That's
1: it. Good car to run over. But anyway, I'm just...
0: Good car to run over.
1: I'm just thinking, if you turned up to a car club, you know, and there's all these girls, guys, you know, hanging around, and you turn up to a belayer and say, oh, here's my heritage car.
0: God.
1: Four on the floor.
0: Oh my
1: Look at the boot.

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1: It was a watershed performance.
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0: Nathan Lamont there, Triple A Murray Country, Garth Brooks and Kev Carmody as well. Happy NAIDOC to everybody listening. And, oh man, I found this is pretty funny. Just got one of those, what do they call it? I think we've got a job for you, like a Seek.
1: Oh,
0: Seek,
1: yes.
0: Ad.
1: Mm-hmm. Yep.
0: And this one, it says, scare actors wanted for haunted house, Brisbane Ecker 2026.
1: That's perfect.
0: You're good at scaring people.
1: Oh, my goodness. That's
0: Bowen Hills, you know where it is.
1: Yeah, that's a yearly gig.
0: Actually, there's a few haunted houses around there we wouldn't want to accidentally walk into.
1: No, you wouldn't want to know. No.
0: $25 to $32 per hour, I guess it goes.
1: $32 an hour.
0: We scare because we care.
1: Yeah, that's all right. Yeah. How long does the Ecker runs? About 10 days?
0: Yep.
1: What's that, 32? How many hours would you have to work a day?
0: Ghost, a lot of ghost hours.
1: There's a lot of ghost hours. I wonder how much, so if you work the time it opened, say you worked a 10-hour day.
0: Yeah.
1: So how much an hour? $32 an hour?
0: Yeah.
1: If you're a senior.
0: If you're a senior scarer.
1: So that's $320 a day, 10 days, so you can pick up $3,000.
0: Yeah.
1: Hey, that's all right.
0: It's hard. It's honest work.
1: Yeah. And you got to be on your game. You can't be sitting around. It's specialist work.
0: Yeah.
1: And you have to be.
0: And don't think because those rooms are dark, you can get away with sitting down on your phone.
1: That's right.
0: We'll know.
1: You're getting in, instead of your skeleton scrolling through his phone. Oi! Aren't you supposed to be scaring me? Oh, sorry.
0: Sorry.
1: I'm going clear.

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0: Tangled Up in Blue, Bob Dylan, Archie Roach and Warrumbi Band. It's Triple A Murray Country. Happy NAIDOC, and it's good to be back for the Monday. We're almost about finished for the day.
1: Are we?
0: Yeah, we are.
1: Well, that day's gone really quickly.
0: It's gone super
1: for a Monday, because Monday's not be drag.
0: Yeah.
1: Yeah.
0: Well, we'll have a yarn. What are you yarning about?
1: Well, it's also, as well as NAIDOC Week, it's the American 250th anniversary, and all four living former US presidents have shared messages. As the nation marks its 250th anniversary, there's Joe Biden, the immediate past president, the country's first black president, Barack Obama, the 43rd president, George W. Bush, and his predecessor, Bill Clinton, all shared their thoughts on what it was that made America great, or what it is. So I've got a little clip from each of these presidents. You want to hear it?
0: Yeah, sure. Here we go.
1: This is Barack Obama.
2: We must always remember what this great country stands for, freedom and equality for all.
1: Yeah, that's Barack Obama. This is George W. Bush.
3: God bless Texas and them other places. And thinking about it, maybe going into Iraq wasn't the best idea ever. But hey, we all have off days. Now pass those corn dogs. Hot dang.
4: God bless Texas and them other places.
0: That's great.
1: Yeah. This is Bill Clinton's message.
5: Well, I love the old red, white, and blue, especially the blue, because that's the color of Viagra.
0: Oh.
5: God damn, I'm horny as hell. Anyone got a cigar?
1: That's Bill Clinton's message. And finally, here's Joe Biden's message.
6: Picture yourself in a boat on a river with tangerine dreams and marmalade skies. Oh, man, it was beautiful. Where am I again?
1: There you go.
0: That was like listening to different band members react out.
1: Yeah, it could have been.
0: To their country.
1: That could be. Be like the Rolling Stones.
0: That's amazing.
1: Or Deep Purple, but Pink Floyd, any of the old British rockers.
0: You know what I reckon?
1: They're all
0: America.
1: America.

0: There we go, Sister Golden Hair America, finishing off the drive show for today. We'll catch you out at Ipswich tomorrow. Come say good day at Thelma Place there. And we'll also be down on the Gold Coast as well. Ian, you're staying in the studio.
1: I am, yes.
0: You got, because you got hyperbaric.
1: I've got hyperbaric. And I'll be full of oxygen and I can't go out.
0: Captain Australia.
1: Captain Australia, that's it. Yes, I'm building slowly. Oh, my little muscles are getting.
0: How is it? You feel? Are you feeling good now? You've got about 20-day mark, aren't you?
1: No, I'm only on the 16 tomorrow.
0: Oh, true.
1: So
0: they're jumping the gun.
1: Yeah, but I'm halfway, so 30 sessions here. So I'm this week I'm hoping to feel good. This week I'm going to break out of my clothes if I flex.
0: To steam.
1: Yeah, and I'll just go rip.
0: You'll be down at Musgrave Park on Friday.
1: A couple of pecs. Yeah, I'll be ready
0: to throw down.
1: I'll be buff down there. Look out. You'll know me.
0: If you've got a drive ahead of you, stay safe on the roads if you're already home.
1: Mad dog.
0: We'll catch you tomorrow.

cries out. This is where the stories sing and the streams cry. It's the Blues Hour, one solid hour of heart, grit, and groove. Kick back and let the good times flow. Right here on Murray Country.

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1: We recorded this song on October the 6th. Since then, the war has been declared over. If you're like me, you'll remember it like anybody remembers any war. One big drag. A lot of people write songs about wars and government, very social things. But I think about young guys who were like I was when I was young. I had no more idea about any government or political things or anything. And I think about those kind of young guys now who all of a sudden somebody comes up and they're very law-abiding. So if somebody says go, they don't ask any questions, they just go. And I can remember not too long ago seeing a young guy with his right arm gone. Just got back. And I asked him how he was doing. He said he was doing all right now, but he had thought he was gonna die. He said getting shot at didn't bother him. It was getting shot that shook him up. And I tried to put myself in his position. Maybe he cried. Maybe he said,

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This is AAA.

0: boogie-woogie, soul, gospel, rhythm and blues, or country blues. We've got you covered. So tune in for Murray Country's Monday Blues right here on Triple A Murray Country.
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0: Gapagoiga, Karen Durante with NRS News, coming to you from the lands of the Kararig peoples. In this bulletin, Queensland fullback looking forward to a packed house as the Maroons in New South Wales head into a decider, and the ATO told to step up to support mob in remote communities during tax time. But first, WA Football is reviewing Nicky Widmar's position in its Hall of Fame. It comes after the former AFL player was found guilty in a Victorian magistrate's court of assaulting a woman. The statue of the 60-year-old was removed yesterday from outside Perth Stadium after an order by the WA Premier Roger Cook. The sculpture was unveiled in 2019 and immortalised Widmar, raising his St Kilda jersey and pointing to his skin after facing racial abuse from spectators during an AFL match in 1993. Venues West, which looks after the stadium, says its decision on what will happen with the statue still hasn't been made. WA Football says violence against women has no place in society. More accessible tax help and culturally safe tax support is needed for Indigenous residents in remote communities. Aboriginal and Torres Strait Islanders face unique tax challenges due to their remote locations, limited access to technology, and their lack of trust in the government. The tax ombudsman, Ruth Owen, says the tax office needs to do more to help.
1: What we're looking at from a culturally safe point of view is to ask the ATO how they train their people to really work well and constructively with all First Nations people, be they be individuals, representative organisations, or businesses. And that goes to understanding the experience of First Nations people and making sure that their services are appropriately tailored.
0: The tax office is currently working on a systemic review into the way it works with Indigenous taxpayers. The signing of two significant agreements between Australia and Fiji won't hurt the Pacific nation's sovereignty. Concerns have been raised that Buvale Union and the Ocean of Peace Alliance will limit Fiji's ability to make deals with other nations. Fijian Prime Minister Sitiveni Rabuka says Fiji is protected from attacks on its sovereignty.
2: We are a member of the United Nations. If anything threatens that sovereignty, we have the Buvale Partnership. We have our own regional solidarity to rely on, as well as the world's understanding of the word sovereignty. I believe our sovereignty is secure. Our relationship is based on understanding, on dialogue rather than disputes.
0: The agreements cover education, health, infrastructure, security and climate resistance. FIFA World Cup continues. We'll have more on that after this.
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4: Program sponsor.
0: In rugby league, Queensland's determined to make the most of its home ground advantage when it hosts the Blues in the State of Origin decider at Lang Park. Captain Cameron Munster is hoping to lead the Maroons to victory in a series decider in Brisbane for the first time. Maroons fullback Kalen Ponga is looking forward to playing at a packed stadium.
5: So many passionate fans, I think that's the most exciting part about all of this. Like I said, we know what's at stake. Don't really worry about too much about like old history or whatever, like in terms of that sense, but just knowing what's at stake and just being excited by it.
0: And in the FIFA World Cup, England has beaten Mexico 3-2 to eliminate one of the event's co-hosts in Mexico City. Mexico cut the margin to 1 in the 69th minute but couldn't score an equaliser. England will now face Norway in their next game. Norway defeated Brazil 2-1 in today's other match. And that's the latest NRS news. You can follow us on Blue Sky, Instagram and Facebook.
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0: That journey is the cash flow. What's coming in and where is it going? So if you can, I guess, yeah, talk a little bit more about that cash flow and why it's kind of important to track.
4: Like you said, budget sounds like a scary word. So I guess if you explain it as the money story or and learning where it's going. So knowing what you're spending money on, I know sometimes people are really surprised at what they spend money on. They think, no, I don't spend much money. And then when you actually have a look at it, you go, I've spent $1,000 this week on takeout or something like that. It's very eye-opening because if you don't know what you don't know. So if you're not watching where your money is going, and I'm not talking about being strict and looking at it like cent for cent, but there's easy ways to do it too. So different banks will tell you where your money is being spent sometimes. So certain banks you can have a look and it'll go, you've spent this much on groceries or this much on entertainment. And it's a lot easier with technology, I guess,
0: too. Yeah, there are lots of apps out there. I think the Money Smart.

0: and you can change it. So you can download the Excel version or you can do it online. But your pay, you can choose if you get paid fortnightly or monthly or weekly, you can choose that. And then the expenses, each individual expense, you can change. So that allows you that flexibility to be able to see and not have to calculate it yourself, what it might come to weekly or whatever your pay cycle is, however you like to look at it.
1: And one of the things about habit forming is, I think, do you have to do it like over... what did they say? Is it 2 weeks or something where it then becomes a bit of a habit for you? Tracking that, your money, your expenditure, that can be quite an easy, simple habit to develop.
0: It can be, yeah. It doesn't have to be tedious. And I think a lot of people think it's stressful and don't want to do it. And there's that mind block about doing it because it just seems so hard. Or it seems so strict, but I say you don't have to be strict. I think if you find something that you want to save for and have a goal there and that motivates you, like find something to motivate you, it's just don't think of it as being strict. Don't, if you go over your budget for groceries 1 week, it's not a bad thing. Don't feel guilty, but it's... important for you to understand that you've gone over, so you might have a bit less money to spend on another area. It's definitely not about guilt and being strict. I think that's the important thing to emphasize. It's just understanding and knowing where you have money to spend or where you maybe don't have money.
1: And this is it. It's the C word, and I'm not talking about credit here. I'm talking about it's control. But also, I guess you can say it's about building your confidence as well.
0: Definitely confidence, yeah. I guess a lot of people are really not confident, and it's just an understanding thing. And that's why just looking at your own habits and what you're doing comes understanding.
1: And the thing is, we've got to break away from this mindset that budgets are restrictive, that we have no control over.
0: Oh, 100%. Yeah, that's right. I mean, to a certain degree, your income coming in is what you've got. But there are definitely, if you know I need more money because I'm spending more money, then that might motivate you to go get a second job, maybe start a hobby, selling some things. Different ways of bringing in some more money that you might need to. Alternatively, it could mean, you know, I'm spending $1,000 on coffee every fortnight. I can't afford that. So I need to buy something. I need to pay food for my family. So that's more important.
1: Not that I was spending $1,000 a fortnight on coffee, but certainly that's one of the things that I've considered in my own life. I've actually gone and invested in a good coffee machine, and I genuinely believe, although I haven't been tracking it, so I should put that caveat out there, but I do think that I am actually saving money by not going out and buying coffee, but also by that same token also being a good green citizen too, so that it's not filling up the our dumps with waste, if you know what I mean.
0: Oh, 1,000%. My husband did the numbers. I did not. We too got a coffee machine during COVID and we couldn't go out and buy coffee. And I think our machine tells us how many coffees you've made. And so my husband was like, we've saved, if you spent, say, $5 a coffee, we've saved X amount of money. I'm like, that's great, honey.
1: And you still got the coffee machine going?
0: It is still going. It's, used very regularly.
1: I should mention, please stick around for podcast two or listen to podcast two, because you mentioned the side business there, particularly if you're wanting to increase your cash flow to pay for that item that you want, like a new coffee machine or a new vehicle. You should listen to episode two of the Independent Money Woman podcast, because... yeah, you can have your side hustles, but there are some obligations you need to be aware of, and Jolene's going to talk us through that. So I hope you can join us for that conversation. What's a realistic way to start a budget when your income isn't consistent?
0: inconsistent money does make

0: get a little bit tricky, but I guess it also means it's important to keep track of it more in a way, because if it is a bit lumpy, and look, I know a lot of people, especially people running their own business, it's definitely lumpy. So from month to month, you might have a really good month and you might be really tempted to go, I have all this money, let's go spend it. But I guess the mindset you need, and we're having a budget, I guess I'm talking from a business point of view, for a year, is it's good to know you might have more income in some months than you'll have in other months. So in those months, knowing what expenses are coming in gives you it's helpful for planning the future months, because the temptation is always there when you have money to go and spend it. But knowing you've got big expenses coming up and you have that money set aside, that's really important. I know some people do that by maybe setting up different bank accounts. So say, for example, they know they've got a tax bill or they have to pay GST or something like that. They might have a set bank account to put that money aside so it doesn't get spent. That's one tip that people I know do and works for them. That doesn't work for everyone.
1: Can we just sort of list through what we should have in our budget? A simple household budget, whether you are living by yourself, to whether you are part of a typical nuclear family, husband, wife, two kids. So what should we have when we are formulating a budget?
0: So that's a good question, and that's also why I really like that government smart money budget. It lists things out because you don't always think about it. And I definitely recommend going through your bank account and seeing what you spend, because everyone spends on different things in different amount. But for a starting point, your income, so whatever your income is and however regular that is, and make sure you include all of it, I guess.
1: Yep.
0: But that's your starting point. Then for your expenses, we all have either rent or a mortgage, so they're your big ones. If you have any type of loans, they're your other ones. So I guess these are sort of the fixed costs, the costs that don't change. Well, if interest rates change, sometimes your mortgage rate changes, but it's fixed, as in it has to be there, it has to be.
1: You have to pay it back.
0: You do. You have to pay rent, otherwise you don't have somewhere to live. So these are the things that you have to budget for, and they're the important things that should come first, and they're what should come out of your pay first. And then the other things that are like that are your just the cost of living. Obviously you need groceries, but that's a little bit flexible, so there are ways to reduce your groceries and make it higher, I guess, if you have to. But things like electricity bills or gas bills, again, someone's coming to you for that.
1: And you know they'll either be monthly or quarterly, depending on what arrangement you have with your supplier.
0: That's right. Personally, I pay mine. I don't have to, but I pay mine each pay. So we take a little bit aside and it gets paid. I personally pay it directly to the place, because I know if it's in a separate bank account, I'll probably spend it when I shouldn't and then need the money later down the track.
1: The temptation is strong.
0: It really is. So that's what we do in our household. And that way, when it comes to bill time, is either a small bill, sometimes we're a bit ahead. It sort of changes month to month. Obviously, in this cold weather, you might use a bit more electricity to keep warm. Or maybe it's less electricity because in summer you're using aircon. So it's just knowing, I guess, and having that understanding of that, but they're bills that need to be paid. And then on the more flexible side, where you can play with it a bit and have a look at what you are spending money on. And to everyone, everyone's got different things that are important to them. So someone might have a hobby that's really important to them and they want to spend money on that hobby. Where for other people, entertainment and going out and going to concerts, that might be something really important to them. So you might have a budget for that. Obviously, I touched on groceries before. That's something important and that you need. There are ways people can save on that, but just getting an understanding of what you're spending on and where you might be able to save with that as well.
1: And there are so many programs around that can show you how, you know, you might be used to getting a particular brand, but it costs maybe $5 more than the home brands. I've seen shows where people have swapped out the product and removed all the packaging, so you don't know if you're getting what you normally get or the lower discounted item, and there's no difference.
0: Yeah, you can't tell.
1: You can't tell the difference.
0: Mm, some things you definitely can. I don't know if that's me being fussy. but a lot of things, I know personally we've started using Aldi for a lot of our home products because they are way cheaper for that sort of thing. And it's the same. It does the same job. Dishwashing tablets are the same and that sort of thing. And we've also started for things like meat. So we've started using a butcher because it's better quality and it works out a bit cheaper because we just buy the quantity that we need. We're not buying excess. There's only three in our household, so we're not buying big packets where we have leftovers and then freeze it, and then my ADHD brain forgets it's in the freezer, and then by the time I find it, it's too old.
1: Yeah, and that's the thing. I mean, I come from a large family and I'm so used to cooking for a large family, and I'm still shopping for a large family, which is crazy because there's only three of us in the household as well.
0: Yeah.
1: And I've got to work through that and tell my brain, there's only three of you now. You're not feeding a family of seven or eight, you know what I mean?
0: Yeah, and look, I guess looking when you're doing your grocery budget, having a look at what is in your pantry or your fridge or freezer and what you can use and what you do need. I'm very guilty of buying things I don't need. My husband is very good at telling me to stop.
1: I want to do a kind of a switch up now because I know that while you and I are talking quite freely here about money matters, about budgets and being open about the way that we're spending our own money, there is a reluctance still, I think, that comes in that we're a little bit ashamed to be talking about money with other people. Where does that come from, do you think, Jolene?
0: As women, I think very much men have always been the, not always, but traditionally, they're the ones that bring in the money. The women sort of have been the ones that stay at home. And over the past few decades, it's changed and women are out there making our own money, which is very important. We have to because of the cost of living. So I feel like it's been imposed on us by society that we don't need to know what's happening. We're not the ones in charge of it. So it's sort of grown from that and the shame around it. Or the other shame is maybe people haven't had much money. So you don't.
1: And you don't want people knowing just what your financial position is, right?
0: You don't, yeah. And I think there's a lot of guilt, I think. People feel guilty for spending money when that's not. Money's there to be spent. You can't take it with you to the grave, but you have to be careful, I guess, that you're not overspending because you don't want to get yourself in trouble. And I think that's where people get themselves in that position and they feel embarrassed and they feel ashamed about it. And rather than reaching out for help, where there's lots of avenues for help, they just withdraw into themselves and feel guilty and shame about that. And it just it becomes a mountain where if they just got that help and went out and changed it and got that understanding, they can get that fresh start.
1: I think it's just also by having that open conversation. I mean, Jolene, you and I have been talking for 2 months now about this particular podcast and how we were going to approach this topic about money basics. And, you know, just talking with you is sort of given me confidence to take more control around my financial spending, although I have to admit that in the last 2 weeks it's kind of been like a little bit out of control. But you know, you are consciously, though, thinking about it and that it's not something that you are just doing automatically because that's the way you've always spent your money or, you know, controlled your money. You know what I mean?
0: Yeah, I guess it's you taking that control back and not the money having control of you. So I guess when you're not aware of where you're spending it and what's happening in your life, the money is controlling you. Whereas if you are aware of it and know about it, know where you can spend it, where you're spending it, then you have that control back. And yes, sometimes you do spend more than what you're wanting to spend, and that's okay. It's not something to be guilty about. It's being conscious about it.
1: I blame winter because it is being cold. So suddenly I need more blankets or new flannelette sheets. And you know, you take advantage of things like sales
0: you
1: as well.
0: Sure do. And financial year sales, I am 100% guilty of that myself. But thankfully I have a husband who does rein me in. And when I'm out there spending too much, because you'd think accountants are good with money, we should be good with our own money. That's not always the case. But we all make mistakes, and I think the important thing is learning from those mistakes.
1: Let's talk about, you know, you said earlier on in the beginning that you wanted to become an accountant because, one, you thought they made a lot of money, and then you had a bit of a giggle about that because, well, that's not true. It has, I guess, been able to afford you to be an independent money woman because you're working for yourself.
0: It sure has. And look, the process of going into business by yourself can be really scary because at first you don't have any money. So I didn't have any clients when I started my own business or anything like that. And I, again, had the support of my wonderful husband. Without that, I wouldn't have been able to do it because I'm the type of person that really likes security and having that. It does take time to build up. And to do that, but it's been possible with the support and all my amazing clients that I have who have supported me from the start, even when I didn't have that confidence and they had confidence in me. You need those people around you to support. And if you don't have that, you need to find your mob, like find your gang who are going to be there for you.
1: We're straying a bit into podcast two's topics, so do check out the second podcast when it drops. Jolene, just you mentioned security there, right? And I guess that stems from your childhood growing up where financially the family wasn't well off. Do you feel like you're in a position now where you feel like you are secure?
0: I definitely do, yeah. And that's come from, I guess, a lot of hard work when I was younger. And it also comes with age too, I think. As you get older, you feel more secure in yourself.
1: And with that security, though, does that give you more confidence around what your money story is telling you?
0: It definitely does. I think that it's really important for women to know and understand that, and it definitely helps give you that confidence in money and what you're making. It's also, you have to make sure you're not undervaluing yourself. So a lot of women are scared to ask for that pay rise. Make sure you're valuing yourself right, and that confidence that you know what you're worth. Make sure we shouldn't always have to ask for it, but make sure you know that and that you are somewhere that values you.
1: We should mention that the information being shared here on the Independent Money Woman podcast is informational purposes only. We encourage you, though, to seek financial advice from a recognised financial advisor who's got the appropriate accreditation to do that. Is an accountant qualified to give financial advice?
0: It depends on what financial advice is very broad. So I guess I can't tell you certain things on financial advice, like where you should invest your money. That would be a financial a planner or financial advisor, I guess. But accountants can definitely help you with budgeting, with helping you with tax things. In my business, I deal more with businesses than individuals, but so I guess if you're wanting to know where you should invest money or things like that, then definitely a financial advisor.
1: Yeah. I thought it was just important to make that distinction in case somebody does have an accountant that they see around this time of the year, because it is tax time too, that don't necessarily look towards your accountant for that financial advice. It is a separate skill set. Yeah.
0: Yeah, well, it depends what it is. And if you are seeing an accountant for your tax, make sure they are registered with the Tax Practitioners Board, the TPB. So if you're going somewhere and they're doing your tax return in front of you or on paper, then that's, when I say in front of you, like using your MyGov or on paper, that's a big red flag. Just ask them if they're registered. There is also a public register that you can check people's
1: accreditation. You can suss out their credentials. Yeah.
0: So do your research when you are seeing people. A lot of people are falling for scams and things like that. If it sounds too good to be true, it is. that's in my experience. If someone tells you that you're not going to pay any tax if you do this, or they guarantee a refund, then it's probably dodgy.
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This is Triple A.

0: Kapa Kubil, Karen Durandy with NRS News, coming to you from the lands of the Kararag peoples. In this bulletin, objects from space find their way to a beach in North Queensland. And what's in the Fiji Agreement for Australia? But first, news at hand. China has test-fired a ballistic missile with a dummy warhead in the Pacific. Chinese state media is reporting that a Chinese submarine in the Pacific has launched a strategic missile which has landed in a target zone. Acting Prime Minister Richard Miles says the government's concerned about the move.
1: This is a long-range missile test, and we are very concerned about any actions which undermine the stability, the peace and security of the Pacific.
0: In other news, Australia's newest agreement with Fiji highlights the strong relationship between the nations. Prime Minister Anthony Albanese has outlined the details of the Vuvuzela Agreement and the Ocean of Peace Alliance.
2: The Ocean of Peace Alliance introduces a mutual defence obligation, and there's no higher obligation than to come to each other's aid. The Fiji-Australia-Vuvuzela Union is a comprehensive treaty that sets out ambitious commitments across the breadth of our bilateral relationship involving education, health, infrastructure, and the full suite of security relations.
0: Nicky Widmar's place in the Hall of Fame is in doubt after he was found guilty of assaulting a woman in a Victorian court on Friday. WA Football is currently reviewing his place, saying violence against women has no place in society. The conviction prompted West Australian Premier Roger Cook to order the removal of his statue from outside Perth Stadium. The sculpture showed the moment Widmar raised his jersey and pointed to his skin after facing racial abuse during an AFL match in 1993. It was removed by Crane early on Sunday morning. The stadium's manager, Venues West, says a decision on what will happen to the statue still hasn't been decided. Widmar is due back in court in August for a pre-sentence hearing. Australia's Space Agency is talking with international colleagues to find the origins of space junk that's washed up on a North Queensland beach. Six mysterious balls have been found on Forest Beach, north of Townsville, in recent days. The agency believes the spheres appear to be pressure vessels from a space launch vehicle that's recently re-entered the atmosphere. It's warned locals that there could be more space junk to come and that any object shouldn't be touched or moved. Maroons fullback says Mitchell Moses could be the Blues player to watch in this Wednesday's State of Origin decider, and we'll have tomorrow's weather.
3: 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That's the sound of AusAlert, Australia's new emergency messaging system. 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
0: In rugby league, the Maroons are wary of the impact Blues playmaker Mitchell Moses could have on the State of Origin decider in Brisbane on Wednesday night. There was criticism of the New South Wales 5-8 after Queensland's 20-point win in the second game of the series. Maroons fullback Kalyn Ponga says Moses will rise to the occasion.
5: Yeah, definitely. He's a quality player, has been for years now. And it's Origin, it's that sort of arena where it brings the best out of people. So. That's the character of someone, is sort of when your back's against the wall, how do you sort of show up? And he's done it before, so you can't take anyone lightly in this arena.
0: Now here's what you can expect on your country tomorrow. Rabubi Broome, mostly sunny, 30. Borloo Perth, a sunny day ahead, 20. Tandanya Adelaide, mostly sunny, 17. Partly cloudy and 13 for Nam Melbourne. Nibaluma Hobart, a possible late shower and 13. On Ngunnawal in Ngambri Country or Canberra, a morning frost and a top of 15. On Gadigal Country, Sydney showers 18, partly cloudy and 22 for Mugajan, Brisbane. Gimoi, Cairns, showers and 25. Garamilla, Darwin, sunny and 32. Mbatha, Alice Springs, partly cloudy. And Waibeni, Thursday Island, sunny and becoming windy. And that's the latest NRS News.

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beautiful voice there of Jimmy Little, of course. Welcome to Indigenuity. My name is Rachel and I'll be filling in today. Technically, I'm filling in for Maddie, who unfortunately is unwell, who was filling in for Crystal, who is away. Nevertheless, I shall endeavour to send you some musical treats. Thanks to Cam and to Matt and Philippe and Mish and Zoe for the last hour, and thank you for making me very peckish. On today's show, I'm going to focus on recently released music from a whole lot of different Indigenous artists. We'll move around the country and we'll hop from genre to genre. Running my eye over my short list of tracks, I note an inadvertent, though perhaps subconscious, theme emerging of catharsis and change experienced and change needed. I'm going to start with a new track from Tom, aka Amelia Thompson. This is from her brand new EP, Everything That Hurts Is Human, and a track called I Won't Die.

You're listening to Indigenuity here on 3RRR on the Community Radio Network and also on the National Indigenous Radio Service. And my name is Rachel, filling in for Maddie and for Crystal this week. And we just heard there from Depicha, a track called Turning of the Tide, really looking at the struggles we face and how things should change. Before that, Becca Hatch, that was Garden, Bang Goes the Drum, and Tom up the top there, I Won't Die. Up next, a Victorian artist who has been pretty prolific over the last few years, Israel Carter, and I've been enjoying his recently released vocal versions of some of his previous tracks. So let's hear Goodbye.

0: 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We just heard there from Selv, a track called Heavens Open from their just released Breaking Out of Heaven EP, following up their Breaking Into Heaven album from last year. Before that, we had a track from Pyrrha, really musing on the disconnection of modern life. That was Ours. And we started with Israel Carter, Goodbye, a vocal version. Unfortunately, I don't know the name of the vocalists that Israel is using, but I enjoy their renditions. Up next, something new from Dobby. This is out on ABC Music. The title is Symbol, brackets, Free Your Mind. Now, unfortunately, the symbol has been rendered quite differently in different locations. It might be a sharp, it might be a hashtag, it might be a does not equal. For now, it's going to be Symbol, Free Your Mind.
1: Future right in front of me. Damn, I couldn't think of what I wanna be. I can hear my inner child calling me. Told me everything I got is all I need. Industry's

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4: Thanks, Chris. You are listening to Indigenuity with Rachel today, and we have been listening to a whole host of tracks. Dobby at the top of that bracket with Free Your Mind, and that was followed by, well, something a little bit country, a song about heartbreak from Nathan Lamont that was Loves to Hate Me. And then Betty Ray's, they have released an EP called Sunday Slowdown, which contains acoustic versions of some of their tracks, sort of taking the songs back to their origins. And that was the acoustic version of A Million Times. And what else do we finish with? Ah, yes, Secrets from Keynes. And Keynes describes the song as a very small quiet town meets a big loud city. Next trap I'm taking from a project by Briggs, which is anticipating their debut album, Songs in the Key of Wrestling, out in September-ish. This is a Big Nota, and the track is FMD, and yes, there is a language warning for that. If you have sensitive ears, then perhaps turn off for the next 3 minutes or so.

0: That was Ian Buller, Young Forever, the name of that track. Before that, Isabel Sky, Subaru. And, before that was Shark by Carla Newman featuring Ray. That's from her recent album Arise. And Isabel Sky with Subaru was before that. And we did start with Big Nota, the Briggs Project FMD. Thank you for your company on Indigenuity today. We have been listening to recently released music from Indigenous artists from all over the country. And we're going to go out with a young artist from WA. This track was named Outstanding Indigenous Song at the 2026 WAM Song of the Year Awards. One to watch, I think. Her name is Alyssa. This is Walk with the Elders. Barb and Pilko are up next. Aliwa!
1: Pretty young and encouraging. Kora, Kora. Yeah, we're Kaliko.
2: Aliwa!
1: Nalak Waranga. Nalak Mira. Nalak Karajan Boya.

Hi, this is Cocam, and you're listening to Mama Sings the Blues, brought to you from Radio Mama and the National Indigenous Radio Service. 2 hours of blues music coming up. In the first hour, new and recent releases. And in the second hour, an album review. So stick around for the next 2 hours on Mama Sings the Blues.

Good evening and welcome to another episode of Mama Sings the Blues. Cole Cam here on the deck, spinning up the blues for you. And you just listened to Anton C. Niebuhr. Yeah, Anton C. Niebuhr. And the name of that song was Snake Oil. He's from Brisbane in Queensland. And we kicked off the

Second hour, as usual, here on Mama Sings the Blues. So let's get straight into another song here, and this one is from a band called Autumn Blue. And Autumn Blue are a mid-North Coast New South Wales band that draws on a diverse range of influence from contemporary blues, rock, and country artists for their original sound. And the name of this song I'm going to play for you is called Everything I Never Wanted. Let's get into that.

It was the Blackjacks with a song called No Son of Mine. And in the middle of that set there, we had Barrel Dog, and the name of the song was called Dragging You Down. You're with Colcam, you're listening to Mama Sings the Blues, brought to you by Radio Mama and the National Indigenous Radio Service. Next song I'm going to play here is from Boss Stomp, is the name of the band. I've talked about them before on the show, and this one is called Blood and Stone.

0: sentimentally one last time.
1: Hey, this is Benny Peters.

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If I keep on keeping on, I'm gonna have to find a new empty bar to play. One where I finish my best song, and the lonely punter lets out a roar. I look up at the screen and see Collingwood have kicked a score.

0: never take from me.
1: It was Don Morrison's Raging Thirst, which is the name of his new band. And the name of that song was called I Shook Hands with Muddy Waters. Bit of a story there from Don. And in the middle of the set there, we had a Charlie Bedford, and the name of that song was called Chimney Pots. All right, coming up next is a song by Felicity Urquhart and Josh Cunningham, both well-known country artists, and this song's called Joy Roller, and it's a bit of a country blues.

0: Hey, this is Jeff Hutchison, and you are listening to Mama Sings the Blues.
1: I grew up in a railway station. We lived so close to the tracks, you could put your hand out the window and touch the trains as they went on by. Although that wasn't recommended. Sometimes you'd lay your head down on the pillow at night. You'd hear the rhythm of the train in the distance. It'd disappear a little as it went round a bend or behind a hill. And you'd hear the tracks starting to sing. You knew there was no point going to sleep, because when that train comes through, it's going to hit like a hurricane.

Yes, that was the John Butler Trio. Been around for quite some time, John, and produced some great stuff. And in the middle of the set there, we had... who did we have? We had Jeff Acheson. Yeah, we had a promo from Jeff, and then we had a song from Jeff Acheson called Train Ride. All right, let's get into the next song here. And it's from... Lucy Tiger, and the name of the song is Tequila Talking. I'll follow it up with Matt Blacksmith with his song I'm Still Lucky, and that'll just about be taking us out for the first hour here on Mama Sings the Blues.

Welcome to the second hour here on Mama Sings the Blues. You just listened to Shotgun Sam and his world famous blues band, and the name of that song was called Diddy Wah. Kicked off the set there on the first hour with Roshani, and that comes from her album, a new album. The song was called Don't Tempt Me. All right. Time to get into another song here before we get into the album review for this week here on Mama Sings the Blues. I'll play a song here by Mitch King, and this one's called Keep the Flame.

Hi, this is Colcam, and you're listening to Mama Sings the Blues on Radio Mama and the National Indigenous Radio Service. And it's time for the album review for this episode. So stick around for the next hour to see out the end of the show and the review of this great album.

Hi, and welcome to the album review for this week. And in actual fact, it's an EP. It's not a full album, it's an EP by a lady called Jo Blackburn. J-O Blackburn. And that song you just listened to was the first track from the EP called Belmont Avenue. This EP was released in May the 2nd, 2025. As I said, it's an EP. It features five songs and it's about 17 minutes long. And yeah, I can't tell you a lot about Jo Blackburn because I really had trouble finding information about her. Apart from the fact that I know she comes from Perth in Western Australia. So, yeah, this side of the country. And the only sort of little bio comment I could see or statement by Jo Blackburn was the fact that she says, tears are just a running joke. So, yeah. So we're going to listen to these tracks. And as I said, I don't have a lot of information about her. So let's get into the next track from the EP, and this one's called Buy Me a Meant to Be.

Yes, Joe Blackburn there, and that song was called Every Window from the EP. And it is a self-titled EP that we're listening to. And, the genre that they have down is like folk, but I think it's more bluesy folk. But, I'm thinking this is a nice laid-back album to listen to tonight here on Mama Sings the Blues. This album is available to download on Apple Music, and so you can check it out on Apple Music. Joe Blackburn, just do a search on Apple Music and you'll find her, or find her. She also is on YouTube and on Facebook under Facebook Joe Blackburn Music, and on SoundCloud too, also soundcloud.com Joe Blackburn. But not a lot of information. There are photos, but not a lot of information about when she started and how long she's been going, etc., which is the sort of information I like to give on the album review. She's also available on YouTube as well, AMRAP, so if you do a search, Instagram, she's on Instagram as well. If you do a search for Joe Blackburn, musician, you'll find some of her stuff out there, All right, let's get into the next song here, and the next song is called Never Looked Before.

0: get out of.
1: Yeah, while that song was playing, I did have a little bit of a more of a look around to see if I could find some more about Jo Blackburn. But it seems she's very prolific in the Perth Fremantle areas, doing a lot of the open mics in that area and a lot of gigs sort of in that sort of open mic and support type areas. So yeah, if you're in Perth or Fremantle, maybe you'll catch up with her in person. All right, I'm going to play the last song here from the EP, and this one is called Tears Are Just a Running Joke. And we'll be back with some more blues after that here on Mama Sings the Blues, brought to you by Radio Mama and the National Indigenous Radio Service.

40 Thieves there with their song called Smile in Your Eyes. Yeah, 40 Thieves, great band. Let's get into another blues song here. But before I do, I hope you enjoyed Joe Blackburn's EP. As I said, it is available out there. You can buy it on Apple Music and SoundCloud and various other places. So, yeah, if you like that stuff, check it out. All right, coming up next is 63 Deluxe, and this song is called Mama's Got You Right, and Mama's Sings the Blues has also got you right. 63 Deluxe.

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0: Lightning Jack there, folks, and his song called The Country. Well, that's about it for another episode of Mama Sings the Blues. You'll have to tune in next week if you want to catch more blues. It's Cole Cam signing out. Cheers, folks. Catch you next week.
1: Hey, everybody. This is Michael Vitelli, and you're listening to Mama Sings the Blues.

Hey mob, it's Murray from the Curry. Trendy Trev here. 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

Hey, you mob, Rhonda Purcell here. My mob are Quandamooka people, Waka Waka people, and the Goa Koa people. And you're listening to Deadly Murray Country here.

0: It's Jamie Chapman. I'm from Kamilaroi. Originally grew up down in Kurnell, and you're listening to AAA Murray Country.
1: This is Drake Milligan, and you are listening to AAA Murray Country.

Mom, he's got a didgeridoo. And I said, Mom, what are you listening to? And she said, Murray Country on Triple A.

Hey, everybody. I tell you what I know. You're listening to AAA in Murray Country, and my name's Neil Murray. How about that?

0: Good morning, Harrison Peterson here from NIRS News, coming to you from the lands of the Yuggera and Turrbal peoples. The Prime Minister's diplomatic trip across the Pacific is continuing with a meeting in the Solomon Islands. Today's trip to the nation on its Independence Day follows a Chinese missile test in the region yesterday. The launch took place within hours of Australia and Fiji signing a new mutual defence alliance known as the Ocean of Peace Treaty in Suva. Chinese state media says the test was a missile topped with a dummy warhead as part of annual military training. Australian Foreign Affairs Minister Penny Wong says Australia has made it clear to Beijing that it's considered the test fire destabilizing to the region. She confirmed Australia had been warned by China beforehand. Unions are demanding greater oversight over AI regulation, which is shaping to be a key issue at Labor's national conference later this month. There's also a push for businesses to co-design artificial intelligence policy along with their workers, but businesses are worried such a push would give unions the power to veto the uptake of the technology. The Royal Commission into Anti-Semitism has heard from Meta, the company behind Facebook, as the third block of hearings focuses on hatred in media. The tech giant's head of policy, Benjamin Good, has given evidence via video link from the US. He told the commission about 80% of harmful content has been removed from Facebook after it updated its guidelines. In a major development from Gaza, Palestinian militant group Hamas has announced plans to step back from directly governing the enclave. Ismail al-Thabata is the Director General of the Gaza Media Office. Via an Al Jazeera translation, he says the process of disbanding the group's governing arm has been completed.
1: The head of the emergency committee has just resigned. The government has been dissolved for the preparations to transfer the national roles to the Gaza Management Commission. It's with confidence that all the preparations for the handover of legal responsibilities of Gaza Strip has been completed.
0: The decision ends close to two decades of Hamas rule over Gaza and continues efforts to end Israel's ongoing strikes on the Palestinian territory. Today's announcement did not mention Hamas giving up on its weapons, a key point in the US-backed Board of Peace's Gaza ceasefire agreement. Israeli government officials have called the announcement Hamas propaganda. The death toll from last month's Venezuelan earthquakes and aftershocks has passed 3,000 people. 11 days from the disaster, residents across the country have been critical of a slow rescue response from the government as efforts move on from rescuing people to recovering bodies. The Red Cross in the area says sniffer dogs are helping authorities find bodies. A young footballer killed in an on-field incident is being mourned by his club and local community as experts demand a safety review of multi-purpose sporting fields. Nathan Fitzgerald, aged 27, died in hospital yesterday evening after suffering an injury while playing for Epping Football Netball Club at Layla Recreation Reserve in Melbourne's north on Saturday. The high school teacher incurred a head clash and a knee or boot to the head before landing headfirst on a covered cricket pitch after trying to make a tackle. Local players say the pitch, covered with a multi-layered synthetic surface during football games, was harder and less forgiving than the surrounding oval. And now let's have a quick look at weather across the country today. For Rabibi Broome, it'll be sunny with a max of 30 degrees. Borloo Perth, 21 and sunny. Tandanya Adelaide, mostly sunny and 17. For Nar Melbourne, partly cloudy and 13. For Nipaluna Hobart, a possible late shower and partly cloudy with 13 degrees. Ngunnawal and Ngambri Country or Canberra is in for some morning frost and then mostly sunny with a max of 15. Gadigal Country, Sydney, showers and 18. For Ghimoa, Cairns, 25 degrees with showers. For Garramilla, Darwin, sunny and 32. From Bantwa, Alice Springs, 17 and partly cloudy. And for Wyben, Thursday Island, sunny and becoming windy at 29 degrees. And that's been the latest from NIRS News. I'm Harrison Peterson and thanks for joining me.
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3: Triple A, Murray Country, the Brekkie Show. Good morning, good morning, good morning. It's a Tuesday morning, and before I kick things off, I'd just like to acknowledge the traditional owners of the land on which we are broadcasting from here in West End, Brisbane, and of course acknowledge our elders past, present, and emerging. Good morning, Guyala, how are you?
4: Except for not doing so well with the traffic this morning.
3: Don't worry about it. Don't worry about it. I was just going to tell everybody that you were real black and you couldn't turn up for day two. Don't worry. It's all good. It's all good. Hey, we've got some NAIDOC stuff happening today. We're going to head over to the Butter Factory. Excited about that?
4: I can't wait. I'm going to the second bestest NAIDOC after that Musgrave one. So I'm pretty keen to go. I've never been there before.
3: Yeah, it's getting up there. It's getting up there, Logan. Now, you got 20K followers on Instagram. Did you have any, like, about 5 or 10 of my friends had you yesterday? Really? Anyone from Toowoomba or Ipswich or Richlands Tempin Bowling? Anyone from there, that's me, right? You can blame me, so I'll give you an extra 5 or 10 there. All right, we'll kick the music off here this morning. This is Benny Walker, Small Mind, right here on The Brekkie Show with Ray and Guyala for a Tuesday morning.

0: The Brekkie Show, Saltwater Band there, Compass, and before that one, Tammy Moxon, Comfy, and Glenn Campbell, Angel Dream. Good morning, good morning, good morning. It's a beautiful, well, it's going to be a beautiful Tuesday morning, eh? It's going to be beautiful. Here I am, big Nate myself, saying it's going to be beautiful. Yeah.
1: Day or night.
0: Yeah, it's too dark. It's too dark, Ray. It's too dark. We can't tell if it's going to be beautiful or not. I'm sure it's going to be beautiful. Hey, what are you up to today? Don't forget the NAIDOC over at Logan at the Butter Factory is on today. Check it all out there. That's in Kingston. And there's also NAIDOC out in Ipswich today as well. And that is in, I think it's in the City Mall there. Over in Ipswich, over the years they've had it at the race course. They've had it out there at Briggs Road, you know. So a few different venues over the years. So that's deadly, but I guess you know, move it around for the Ipswich mob because sometimes they might not be able to get out to Briggs Road, you know. But going in the mall.

0: Well, you might be able to, what do you call it, live on that side of town more, and that way you get a you get an opportunity to check it all out. So
1: yeah, definitely.
0: What else? You know what? I just realised I didn't have your mic on that whole time. I was like, Gaella, can you please say something? Mic check, mic check, one, two, mic check. So can you just repeat everything you just said?
1: Yeah, yeah.
0: All the ums and the ahs and the yeah, yeah.
1: Was I rolling my eyes?
0: Oh, my apologies. I was like, Ray, what are you doing? You're supposed to be running the show and things like that. Anyway, yeah, so this is Gaella Bales. I was just saying, so we've got Ipswich NAIDOC on today. Logan NAIDOC, Nala's tomorrow. I'll have to have a look at the list here in a minute. And obviously the big one at Musgrave Park. But now 0493 222 822 is how you can get your shout outs. Hey, let us know if you're going to be going to one of the NAIDOCs. If you run into myself or Gaella, come and get a pick, eh? What do you reckon? That's
1: come
0: right.
1: Come have a yarn. Come get a pick.
0: And
1: don't be shame.
0: Yeah, if you're trying to boost your social, jump in with Gaella. Yeah. Don't jump in with me. You'll only probably get about 5 new followers. But if you jump with Gaella, you potentially could get 500. I had all these random people following me yesterday after I jumped in a few. I was like, this must be all Gaella's crew. Yeah. Must be all of them, mob. Big Dory's coming in to have a look at Ray's gambit, little Instagram. I only got little 500 followers.
1: Oh, Big Doris's.
0: You got the proper blue tick on Instagram. I just got the little Timu one.
1: Yeah, I just
0: put my own little tick there.
1: Oh. Yes.
0: And Gaella's got the official blue tick.
1: Oh,
0: anyway, good ways, too good funny. Ways. Righto, let's get the music rolling here this morning. We got some Jelly Roll coming your way. Merle Haggard, Busby Maru, and George Strait. Right here on The Brekkie Show with
1: Gaella
0: and Ray.
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3: What's up, Australia? It's Jelly Roll. My new album, Beautifully Broken, has just been released. I love making this album, and I hope you all enjoy listening. My new song, Liar, is coming up next on AAA Murray Country.

You better go on home, Kentucky gambler. But a gambler never seems to stop till he loses all he's got. And with a money-hungry fever, I played on. I played till I'd lost all I'd won. I was right back where I'd started from.

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0: Triple A American Tree, the Brekkie Show. Becky Cole there, Shiny Things. Hey, Darren, I hope you heard that one, brother. I know you're on the roads, cruising up, doing your trips from Brizzy to Gladstone, and I know you love Becky Cole, and we love Becky Cole as well. And before that one, George Strait, Sitting on the Fence, and Busby Maru, Paint My Cup before that one, and Merle Haggard, Kentucky Gambler. Hey, Guyala, Busby Maru, I know they're heading to Ipswich this month.
1: Are they?
0: Yeah, they're going to be there. I'm thinking about going.
1: Yeah, why not?
0: Sussed it all out in terms of where they're at and what's going on. I'm actually going to try to see if we can. How cool would that be if I get them on the Brekkie Show?
1: Oh, that'd be deadly. Hey, get him in. Get him to come in. Have a yarn with us.
0: Have a yarn, old Busby Maru. Hey, good morning, Phil over there in Kalgoorlie, the cowboy. He's on to us again straight away this morning. He's wondering if we can play a little bit of Charlie Pride for him. I'm sure we can play a little bit of Charlie for you. Stay tuned, Phil, as you always are. Now, Guyala, were you much of a sportsman?
1: I was.
0: What sports did you play?
1: Oh, everything. Yeah. Honestly, growing up, I would play from cricket to the most randomest sport, to tennis, to hockey, to touch footy, everything. You name it, I've played it.
0: What did you like about cricket? What was the thing for you for cricket?
1: Look, I didn't necessarily like sitting out there sweating all day. But what? I just like this. I love being social. As you can tell, I just love a good yarn.
0: I can definitely tell.
1: Love being on the field, having a yarn with everyone.
0: I can definitely tell you were yarning before and I'm like, are you talking to me or are you talking to somebody else? No, Gavin.
1: Mate, sometimes I yarn to myself.
0: Yeah, that's an amazing personality job, eh? No, cricket wasn't the thing because Murray didn't like to be out in the sun, sweating it out. And then
1: in the thick clothes.
0: Yeah, and I see these fellas with the cricket and they got the long sleeves on and trousers.
1: Man.
0: And I'm thinking,
1: tell you, it's so
0: man, is that hot? And you got to still put long sleeve shirt on. And then I was talking to my mates who played the cricket and they were like, no, we don't want to get burnt and, reduce the
1: sun safety.
0: Yeah, sun safety and all this. And I'm like, oh, man. And then they wear those big brimmed hats, which is deadly, I suppose, because it blocks out the sun. But I couldn't think of anything worse than standing out there all day waiting
1: especially
0: for this little
1: in this
0: red
1: Queensland
0: cricket ball. Well, they play it in wintertime now, apparently.
1: See, I don't think I'd mind playing it in wintertime. Yeah. I feel like that would be fun, more fun than playing
0: absolutely.
1: In summer.
0: Absolutely. Now, indoor cricket was my thing.
1: Yeah.
0: Obviously, you didn't have to run as far.
1: Yeah, yeah. Nice
0: the ball,
1: call.
0: Yeah, the ball bounces off the net. So if you can't get to it straight away, that's all right. Let it bounce off the net and come get it.
1: I haven't played that one just yet.
0: Haven't you?
1: I like that one better, I think.
0: It's the best. I remember when Deadly Choices, they used to run.
1: Oh, true.
0: They used to have indoor cricket carnivals and Murray was there straight away. You know what? I nominated a team and I didn't even have a team.
1: You got
0: and then I just
1: together.
0: Started ringing people and texting people.
1: Start ringing
0: you play
1: all
0: cricket?
1: The mob
0: you play
1: cricket?
0: Then I found out not many people play blackfellas. Anyway, play cricket.
1: But this blackfella plays cricket.
0: Yeah, yeah. I was like, come on, help me out. So I had my team was full of all rugby league players.
1: Blair.
0: And we were out there trying to play cricket. So it was fun. But
1: you
0: we
1: must
0: had
1: have looked unco.
0: Yeah, we did look unco. We definitely did. I just went for the old spinner. I didn't want to do the big run up. You know, some blackfellas they try to come off. What do they call it these days? The kids off the back fence? Is that what they call it?
1: Yeah, yeah.
0: You're running off the back fence. I didn't want to come off the back net. And I just stood up there, just do the old Murley Dirlin, just the old spinners there throwing me. Yeah, just a little finger action, just in case someone with the cameras there, Deadly Choices cameraman, I just hold that pose for him so
1: you
0: can take that photo.
1: Another black photo.
0: Yeah, yeah. You see that? It's got the little style I got there. All righty, let's keep the music rolling here this morning. This is a little bit of Emma Donovan and we've got some Alabama. Also, the Mavericks and the Chicks coming your way right here on the Brekkie Show. Who's on the Brekkie Show? Tell them who's here now.
1: Guyala and Ray.
0: Hey, let's go.
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1: Lena Levi, aka Bibi Lena.
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0: Good morning, Harrison Peterson here from NIRS News, coming to you from the lands of the Yuggera and Turrbal peoples. The federal government has confirmed it was given a heads up from China about a missile test in the Pacific. The test happened hours after Australia signed two landmark agreements with Fiji yesterday. Chinese media says the test, which saw a dummy warhead fired in the Pacific, was not targeting any country. Australia's Foreign Affairs Minister Penny Wong says the test was destabilizing for the region. She's told SBS the Australian government wants peace in the area.
1: I'll leave it to China to speak to its intent. I would make the point we've been aware of the task group in the region for some time. And we are also very clear that it is important for Australia and all of the countries of the Pacific Islands Forum to work together to determine our own futures. And the forum has made very clear it sees this region as an ocean of peace.
0: Over 3,000 people have been confirmed dead in Venezuela after last month's twin earthquakes and aftershocks. The disaster has made 17,000 people homeless. Authorities have opened 80 temporary camps to house those displaced. Via an SBS translation, Red Cross rescuer Gonzalo Granados says sniffer dogs are helping authorities find bodies.
2: The dogs help us because they can analyse a structure in about 15 to 20 minutes on their own. Currently, there's no technology that can replace them with that task.
0: Palestinian militant group Hamas has announced it will no longer be governing Gaza. Details and other stories after this.
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8: Program sponsor.
0: After close to 20 years in charge, Palestinian militant group Hamas has announced it's disbanding its governing arm in Gaza. Ismail al-Thrabata is the Director General at the Gaza Media Office via an Al Jazeera translation. He says the National Committee for the Administration of Gaza will oversee the enclave going forward.
9: These arrangements were presented in a transparent and official manner to the delegation representing the Palestinian factions and the Higher Commission of Tribes.
0: The transition to a technocratic government is a key part of the US-backed Board of Peace's Gaza ceasefire deal. The announcement did not mention Hamas was willing to lay down its arms, which is a major part of the deal. The deal also sees Israel withdrawing from the enclave and stopping its attacks on Gaza. The Israeli government says the announcement is Hamas propaganda. Moving to sport, and in the FIFA World Cup, US President Donald Trump has defended his decision to ask FIFA organisers to review a red card issued to one of America's top players. US striker Floane Balogun was issued a red card and sanctioned, but following a review, that decision has been overturned. President Trump says he made the right call by challenging the red card.
10: All I did, I asked for a review because I didn't think it was a foul. And, you know, again, I'm good at this stuff. I didn't think it was a foul. I thought it was two great athletes that crashed into each other and got entangled. That was not a guy punching somebody in the face or anything that, you know, would be different.
0: Now the weather. Rabibi Broome, sunny and 30. Borley Perth, 21 and sunny. Tandanya, Adelaide, mostly sunny and 17. Finnan, Melbourne, partly cloudy and 13. For Nipaluna, Hobart, a possible late shower and partly cloudy. For Ngunnawal and Ngambri Country or Canberra, morning frost and mostly sunny at 15. For Gadigal Country, Sydney, showers and 18. For Muckingen, Brisbane, partly cloudy and 22. For Ghimoi, Cairns, 25 degrees with showers. For Garamilla, Darwin, sunny and 32. For Mbantwa, Alice Springs, 17 and partly cloudy. And for Wyben, Thursday Island, sunny, becoming windy at 29. And that's been the latest from NIRS News. All by challenging the red card.
10: All I did, I asked for a review because I didn't think it was a foul. And, you know, again, I'm good at this stuff. I didn't think it was a foul. I thought it was two great athletes that crashed into each other and got entangled. That was not a guy punching somebody in the face or anything that, you know, would be different.
0: Now the weather, Rabibi Broome, sunny and 30, Borley Perth, 21 and sunny, Tandanya Adelaide, mostly sunny and 17, Finar Melbourne, partly cloudy and 13, for Nipaluna Hobart, a possible late shower and partly cloudy, for Ngunnawal and Ngambri Country or Canberra, morning frost and mostly sunny at 15, for Gadigal Country, Sydney, showers and 18, for Mungindjin, Brisbane, partly cloudy and 22, for Ghimoi, Cairns, 25 degrees with showers, for Garimilla, Darwin, sunny and 32, for Mbantwa, Alice Springs, 17 and partly cloudy, and for Wyben, Thursday Island, sunny, becoming windy at 29. And that's been the latest from NIRS News.
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11: Hey, AAA Murray Country, the Brekkie Show. Good morning for a, well, we can see it's beautiful Tuesday morning now, Guyala.
12: We can finally see that sun coming up. It's looking like a glorious day.
11: Yeah, sure of it. Hey, stay tuned. Hey, you ever played soccer before?
12: I have played soccer. I used to play in Kempsey Kempsey Hornets.
11: Oh, they are Kempsey Hornets. Yeah. She's done it again. She's given a shout out to somebody and she didn't even mean to do it. Well, hello. Shout out to the Kempsey Hornets down there.
12: My old team.
11: How old were you? Only a little one?
12: Only would have been about 11 or 12, hey.
11: I don't know too much about soccer, but is it your forwards and your backs in
12: your
11: soccer? How does it all work?
12: Centers, you got your wings as well. Mm-hmm. See, that was so long ago. And your goalie, obviously, your goalkeeper.
11: You got to have your goalie. Now, which are the ones that get to try to kick the goals in? Are they your forwards or your backs? Do you know?
12: It would be centres, I'm pretty sure.
11: Oh, okay.
12: Yeah, centres. Okay. Because I was either centre or the wing, and I felt like I was always hitting goals.
11: Yay, kicking goals. Well, we're going to do an interview with another deadly fella real soon, so stay tuned. So Taji Minicon, former Socceroo there, you know.
12: Yes.
11: Obviously, we're in the World Cup here at the moment, and he's been good enough to share some time with us this morning on the Brekkie Show.
12: How exciting.
11: Yeah, how exciting to yarn to us not only about his experience, but, you know, how much it means to us Aussies for the Socceroos to go as far as they did in the World Cup. So
12: definitely.
11: So stay tuned. We're going to be interviewing Taji Minicon very, very soon. Deadly mob out there. All right. So this is Vic Sims here. Get back into my shadow right here on the Brekkie Show. And I'm so happy. This is Ray. And now I've got Guyala Bales. If you don't know about her, you should. You're one of the 20,000 people who don't know. Good ways. And she's sitting here with little Timu Ray.
12: Yeah, yeah.

0: Triple A Murray Country, the Brackish Show. What about a little bit of Sheryl Crow there, eh, for a Tuesday morning, my favourite mistake. Hey, we're lucky enough to be joined by Taji Minicon this morning. Good morning, brother. How are you?
1: Morning, my mob. How are you?
0: Yeah, we're good. We're good.

0: So it's her second day on the job.
1: You're my second interviewee.
0: Yes. She's ready to rock.
2: Good.
0: Yeah, too good. Now, listen, brother, you know, the Socceroos, we're talking World Cup, obviously, yourself. Got to the highest level there with soccer. How did you kind of get into soccer, especially, you know, when I think and grew up as a young black fella, weren't too many black fellas coming through, you know, that played soccer. So what kind of made you go towards the soccer direction?
3: Yeah, well, I was the same. All my family watched and played league, and my first sport was touch footy. But I played soccer at school and at lunchtimes and stuff, and found it pretty fun and found that I was pretty decent at it. So I asked my mum to put me into a club team and kind of kicked off from there, really.
0: Yeah, which club did you play for? Give them a shout-out. Go on, give them a little shout-out there.
3: My first club was actually in Canberra, Blue Light.
0: Yeah, right.
3: Soccer club.
0: Man.
3: Yeah, but in Brizzy, I played for Logan Home Lightning. I think they changed their name now in Beanley United.
0: Yeah, righto. It was a bit of a theme there, Lightning, Light.
1: Hey, you've been around the block there.
3: yeah. Like I used to be fast like Lightning.
0: Yeah, sure of it. Now, I had to quickly do a bit of a Google, as we always do. We want to get the right information out to our listeners. And I see Cavendish. You're a former Cavendish Road student, same as old Edric Lee, eh? What was go on, Dobby Min, what was Edric Lee like at school?
3: Eddie was a few years younger than me, so.
0: All right.
3: But he was taller than me, so he used to bully me anyway.
0: He used to try to do the standover stuff.
1: I'll get into him next Monday.
0: Now, World Cup, brother, did you get a chance to watch the Socceroos? I'm sure you would have found some time to watch them. Obviously, they went pretty deep into this year's World Cup. Unfortunately, you know, they lost to Egypt in the penalty shootout. But how big was that for not only Aussies, but, you know, in terms of the Socceroos?
3: Mm. Yeah, it was unreal. It happens every 4 years, you know. The country gets around the Socceroos and makes it pretty exciting. And we did pretty well this year. Tony Popovich was my coach at Western Sydney, so I know all about what he's like. You know, he runs a pretty tight ship. So I know the boys would have been fit and ready to go, but just unfortunately it didn't happen at the end there. Yeah.
1: But then, Brother Taj, I know you're also a mental health advocate, so I wanted to kind of yarn and see, you know, it's NAIDOC week this week. Do you have any advice or what kind of keeps you deadly, feeling deadly? I know this year's theme is 50 years of deadly, you know, so how do you stay deadly? And what's the kind of advice you want to reach to all the mob out there?
3: I think I just kind of trying to figure out ways to cope with all that's happening in the world. Just coming from an athletic background, you know, we've had to find ways to deal with our mental health as well. So, you know, just getting out and going for walks really helps clear the mind after work and things like that, listening to music. A bit of Tupac never killed anyone, so.
1: Having that bit of downtime.
3: Yeah. So just a lot of downtime, really.
1: Definitely.
3: With my partner and my family.
1: Beautiful.
3: Sticking close to the fam and stuff like that. That's yeah.
0: Now, brother, where are you living these days? Are you in Brizzy or are you living somewhere else?
3: No, I'm in Brizzy, in Townia, right next to the city. So nice and close to work. I'm working at Queensland Hospital there at the moment. As their cultural safety facilitator.
1: Awesome.
3: And helping with their anti-racism project with in partnership with Corumba Institute at QUT there.
0: Yeah, deadly.
3: So helping to get that all going and facilitating that. So it's going well, yeah, and enjoying myself at the moment.
0: Good on you, brother. Now, will you get a chance to catch any of the NAIDOC events this week? Is it something you try to put aside is to make some time to catch one of the events this week?
3: Yeah, definitely. I think we've got a few events at the hospital this week as well. I'll be at Musgrave on Friday like every year. Yeah. So I'll be floating about.
0: Well, Daly, we'll make sure you come get a photo of me and
1: Gala. Yeah, we'll see you there.
3: Yeah, I'll look for you.
0: Yeah, Murray's going. They see someone, they dodge in the main duck. I mean, God,
3: I'm
1: looking to hide,
3: man.
1: I'm trying to leave.
0: Yeah.
3: Takes you an hour to get out of that place.
0: Sure of it. Guyala, 4 hours. Me, only 35 minutes.
1: Never ending.
0: Hey, brother. Hey, listen. Origin's on tomorrow. Who you going for? What's going on?

0: going on? Are you a Maroons fan, Blues fan? What's going on?
1: Up the Maroons.
0: Up the Maroons.
1: I've got New South Wales blood, but yeah. I was born in Cairns.
0: Yeah, 100% born in Far North Queensland there, eh? Too Delhi. Who's going to make it or break it for us for Queensland? Who you following? Who you reckon's going to do it for us? The Hammer or somebody else in the team?
1: Surely Selwyn's going to come through again in the last game. So, yeah. It'll be deadly to watch.
0: 100%.
1: The boys are playing well, so it'll be good.
2: Look, they better not be playing too well tomorrow.
0: Yeah, Guayala goes for the Blues. She broke my heart yesterday.
1: Better move back down there then.
2: Better go down to
1: mum.
2: Stick to them.
1: True. Yeah.
0: Nothing better than a decider at Suncorp. You know, obviously it was deadly. And Cobbo was my man of the match in game two. I just couldn't see him doing anything else. Mm. Like, he was so good.
1: He was unreal.
0: To not get that award. And he's just having a really, really good season with the Dolphins as well. So that's just good. And look, just good to see him with a smile back on his face. You know what I mean? Young fellas coming through, as you know, high pressure situations when you're in that high professional sports and things like that. So, yeah, that was so good.
1: Yeah, that's it. Yeah.
0: Righto, brother.
1: Good to see him doing well.
0: Yeah, good to see him. That's exactly right. Hey, look, we've just been chatting here with Taj Minicon, former Socceroo there. Thank you very much for joining us this morning, brother. I really, really appreciate it. And I hope you have a deadly NAIDOC week.
1: Thanks, my people. You too.
0: No worries. Righto, yawa, brother. All righty, that was Taj and Minicon there. Joining us right here on the Bracky Show, former Socceroo, and obviously Australia got knocked out there Saturday morning against Egypt, end up being 1-1, but they, lost in the penalty shootout. I think it was 4-2 they went down. So next time. So well done to the Socceroos. All righty, let's keep the music rolling here this morning. Guayala, what do we got here? Who's next?
2: What do we got? We got Darius Rucker, All I Want.
0: That's him. Let's go.

0: Hey, Triple A Murray Country, the Brekkie Show, Cassidy Pope there. I wish I could break your heart. And before that one, Morgan Evans, Country Outta My Girl, and All I Want, Darius Rucker. What's going on, Goyella? How you going this morning?
1: I'm going good. I'm feeling pretty deadly because we're going to the first, my first NAIDOC, Logan NAIDOC event.
0: Yeah, second biggest around in the metropolitan region. It's going to be good. Don't forget, if you're out Ipswich way, they got theirs out there as well, NAIDOC. But wherever you are today, go and check out something NAIDOC.
1: Yes.
0: Do you have a theme or anything, Goyella, that you like to wear during NAIDOC? Like I know our Deadly Mob, you know, we got like earrings that we sell earrings and we sell, you know, everything pretty much.
1: Definitely.
0: Jewellery and all that, and clothes, everything.
1: I'm a massive jewellery person.
0: Yeah?
1: Like whenever I go to these events, I always look for woven earrings, necklaces, just everything jewellery-wise, honestly.
0: Yeah.
1: No, I love all the jewellery.
0: And now I'm not really a jewellery person, but what are you more into, the necklaces or?
1: I reckon the earrings. I'm a massive earring person, especially like a nice big statement, red, black, and yellow woven piece. You can't go wrong.
0: And now, do they kind of, you know, do you get bruises or anything because they're knocking you around?
1: The earrings are white. You know what? I did. I attempted making these one earrings and they were like gum nuts and those were a bit heavy on my ears.
0: Yeah. The old earlobes were just sore by the afternoon.
1: They were a bit sore in the oven.
0: As soon as you walk in the house, whoop, throw them jobs away.
1: Now they're just more sitting in my bedroom.
0: Yeah. So are you handy like that? Do you kind of make your own stuff as well?
1: I am a bit of a crafty person. Yeah, I love making jewellery and weaving and stuff.
0: Yeah, right. How long have you been on that for? Has it been like for a good while? Or?
1: Probably for a good 5 years now, four or five years.
0: Right.
1: Yeah.
0: And then you kind of say to the cuzzos and the mob here, put this on, let's go.
1: Yeah, model this for me.
0: let's go cruising around.
1: Yeah, literally.
0: So speaking of modelling, obviously you've done a little bit out in your past and you're still – currently doing it.
1: Do you
0: get an opportunity to wear the indigenous stuff anywhere?
1: If it's for my own kind of shoots and own, I guess, projects mainly, but then, with other shoots that I'm getting booked for, not so much. I wish.
0: Or mainstream stuff.
1: Yeah, I wish I could, bless.
0: No, that's all right. Yeah, no, look, there's going to be, I know there's going to be some our Deadly Mob selling jewellery and stuff down here. At Logan, so I'm going to go for a bit of a diary and look around. I try to get stuff for my daughter, so she's nearly 14 now, so she's always, you know, Dad, I got to get this, I got to get that.
1: Yes,
0: you know,
1: latest trends.
0: Yeah, got to keep up, Dad, got to keep up. So I'll have a look. I'll have a bit of a diary and see what I can get. I know she is a fan of the bigger earrings, like, you know, you're saying.
1: The big statement pieces. Yeah. Yes, I've been seeing them everywhere, and I think House of Disney does really deadly big statement pieces.
0: Yeah, righto.
1: Yeah.
0: Righto. Well, we'll soon find out because we're going to be down there very, very soon. Not too long now. Hey, this is that 40 Tribes song I was telling you about.
1: Yes.
0: We'll play it now. You're saying
1: so
0: you haven't. You know what? You probably have heard it, but didn't realize this was the song.
1: Probably.
0: This is 40 Tribes.
1: Let's do it.

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1: It's a historic moment.
0: The biggest names. Take to the biggest stage.
2: The World Cup has started.
0: Every game. Every goal. All in one place.
1: How about that?
0: The FIFA World Cup 2026, June 12 to July 20. 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

0: Barrow Country, the Brekkie Show, Charlie Pride there for me old mate Phil the Garbo over there in Kalgoorlie. He's tuned in every morning. That was Look Who's Looking. Before that one, Adore Me, Emily Waimara. And catchy little song that I'm loving at the moment. I like cruising around. I reckon it's a pretty good song. Luke Bryan there, One Margarita. And what did you think of the 40 Tribes song? Did you like that one, Viola?
1: I love that song. That's cool. Honestly, playing that in the mornings, I feel, would get me pumped up to get up at 4 a.m.
0: Yeah, not wrong. I just love any of that sort of stuff. Anything with the didges and the clapsticks.
1: Oh,
0: and
1: it's a beautiful song. I got goosebumps as soon as that didge started playing. I knew this was going to be a deadly song.
0: Yeah. I think some of the schools around like Park Ridge and whole heap of schools, I think they use that, you know, when they do their dance. What they used to call the rocker step back in my day. I'm not too sure what they call it now. And the kids get up and perform against other schools and all that. So I think most of the schools use that song
1: to
0: come
1: out
0: and do their little dance and all that.
1: Solid way to put a deadly young fella on the map too.
0: I know. Yeah, we I like to play it all the time here now that the kids from shout out to the kids out of Parkridge there, Parkridge High. They said, Uncle Ray, can you please play this song? And I said, all right.
1: Oh, bless.
0: I'll check it out.
1: They probably requested it.
0: Probably requested it.
1: I love that.
0: They take you to the top of the hour. We got some Coloured Stone and Shane Howard. Don't forget, Let's Talk will be in after the 9 o'clock news and weather.

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0: Good morning, Harrison Peterson here from NIRS News, coming to you from the lands of the Yagara and Turrbal peoples. A Chinese missile test in the Pacific has been condemned by both the federal government and the opposition. China says the test was launched by a nuclear-powered submarine and had alerted countries, including Australia, ahead of time. Foreign Affairs Minister Penny Wong says the test was destabilizing for the Pacific. Meanwhile, the opposition's foreign spokesperson, Ted O'Brien, has told SBS the test proves the Pacific nations need to come together.
1: The news of a missile being tested in the Pacific Island area without due warning, without precision of advice about when or where, speaks to the need for us as a region to continue working together. Let us not forget that as Australians, we are part of the Pacific family. This region is our region, just as it is the region of the Papua New Guineans and the Fijians and the Solomons.
0: 13 days on from Venezuela's devastating twin earthquakes, more than 3,500 people have been killed by the disaster. Tens of thousands more have been displaced, with authorities building 80 temporary campsites to house the homeless. The earthquakes and aftershocks have caused $37 billion in damages, according to the United Nations. It says 650,000 people are in need of humanitarian help, with more than 234,000 children among them. Palestinian militant group Hamas has announced they will no longer operate Gaza's governing arm. Details and other stories after this.
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3: Program sponsor.
0: The end of Gaza's Hamas-run government has been welcomed by the United Nations. Gaza's media office has made the announcement that Gaza's governing arm will be controlled by Palestinian technocrats. UN spokesperson Stefan Dujarric says he hopes the development progresses work on a permanent end to the humanitarian crisis in Gaza.
4: We welcome any step that contributes to the implementation of the ceasefire agreement and advances the objectives reflected in relevant Security Council resolutions, including the full implementation of the ceasefire, the protection of civilians, and the unhindered provision of humanitarian aid, as I was saying. We continue to support efforts towards unified Palestinian governance under the Palestinian Authority.
0: Meanwhile, Israel has called the announcement Hamas propaganda. Moving the sport, and in tennis, Australian Alex de Minaur has been knocked out of Wimbledon. De Minaur lost in straight sets against Italian Flavio Caboli, 7-5, 7-6, 6-3. The Australian has reached the quarterfinals at every Grand Slam event, but has not been able to progress beyond that stage. And now let's move to weather across the country. Ribibi Broome, sunny with a max of 30 degrees. Borloo Perth, 21 and sunny. For Tandanya Adelaide, mostly sunny and 17. For Naarm Melbourne, partly cloudy and 13 degrees. For Nipaluna Hobart, a possible late shower and partly cloudy at 13 degrees. For Ngunnawal and Ngambri Country or Canberra, a morning frost, then mostly sunny at 15. For Gadigal Country, Sydney, showers and 18 degrees. For Mugajin, Brisbane, partly cloudy and 22. For Ghimoy, Cairns, 23 degrees with showers. For Garamela, Darwin, sunny and 32. For Mbantwa, Alice Springs, 17 and partly cloudy. And for Wyburn, Thursday Island, it'll be sunny while becoming windy with a max of 29 degrees. And if you have a story or news you want to share, or if there's something happening in your community that you want to let us know about, you can always send an email to news@nirs.org.au. That's news@nirs.org.au. Or message us on Facebook, Instagram, or LinkedIn. And that's been the latest from NIRS News. irs.org.au or message us on Facebook, Instagram, or LinkedIn. And that's been the latest from NIRS News. Yeah.
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5: Hey, AAA Murray Country, the Brekkie Show. Good morning, good morning, good morning for a beautiful Tuesday morning. Not a cloud in the sky. We're in the last hour of the show here. Don't forget, Let's Talk will be in after the 9 o'clock news and weather. And, of course, in the afternoons, the lads are in for the drive show from 3 p.m. onwards up until 6 p.m. What's going on, Gayala?
6: Oh, not so much. I'm just getting my belly ready for the good food at Logan Nador.
5: Man, I was yarning about Bibi Lena's Kitchen off air before, and you were saying you haven't checked them out yet.
6: I haven't tried them out yet. Everyone else has except me.
5: I'm going to ring them up here in a minute.
6: Yeah,
5: I'm going to say, you're going to be at Logan, you fools.
6: They can just set up in the car park you've
5: got. Yeah, sure. Just go to the car park. But, look, they're great, Bibi Lena's Kitchen. Not only food-wise, but they get around to all the different events. And they're becoming more and more popular. I had them on the show here the other day, and they were talking about they've got 20,000 followers now.
6: Wow.
5: I think just over 12 months, I think it's been.
6: How
5: good, you know?
6: I love
5: and,
6: that.
5: So they've been. So they're over your side, like they go to North side. I think they set up at Chermside and places
6: everywhere.
5: Like that. Everywhere. Logan, they go out to Ippy. They're going around to all different carnivals, and obviously this. Week probably the next whole month probably to be honest because
6: busy as
5: not everyone does NAIDOC in the actual traditional NAIDOC week because obviously they allow people to come to the main stuff and then they hold their own little ones later.
6: We don't want to miss out on our NAIDOC celebration.
5: Now look, when you get there, if they're there, Bibilinas, you got to try the scones.
6: Yes. Oh, stop it. Do they serve it with cream and jam?
5: Everything.
6: Oh,
5: whatever you want, you just go there and it's ready to go. But be prepared to line up because
6: I'll be lined up.
5: Our mob will definitely be lined up. So I can't wait. I don't know. Good ways. I might actually give them a buzz and see if
6: they're gonna be there at Logan.
5: they'll be setting up there right now, so maybe they're not even gonna answer me. They'll be like, Ray. That's just Ray calling. We're not worried about taking his call. All righty, this is Indigenous here right now, Black Man on the Brekkie Show. And hey, look, if you've just joined us this morning and you didn't join us yesterday, Gayala Bales is our new co-host here on the Brekkie Show. It's been so good. She's shown me all these what do they call it? Social media,
6: all the analytics, all the insights,
5: all the different things. So it's been good. So. I've got to teach her how to run the panel over here and do the music and all the rest of it, and she's going to show me how to do all the other stuff. So it could just work out in my favour.
6: I think so.
5: I'll see if I can get to 600 followers by the end of the day.
6: I'm sure you will.
5: If you're listening and you follow Gayala, come and follow me.
6: Please.
5: I am trying to get 600. No, I've been sitting on 500 for the last 5 months.
6: You're dancing at your wedding then?
5: Indigenous Black Man, right here on the Brekkie Show with Ray and Gayala.

0: show. There's a little bit of Warrumpery Band there, My Countryside. And before that one, I know Uncle Dusty, he loves Travis Tritt. So I'm hoping Uncle Dusty's listening this morning. That was Country Club. And before that one, one of my favourite Lainey Wilson songs, 4x4 by You. Now, Gaiella, we are going to be heading over to the Logan Nadoc soon. Yes. Obviously, you're pumped and excited for that one. Now, how many you're not going to be charging Mob to jump in photos with you today?
1: No,
0: surely not,
1: today. But only for Mob. But only anyone else, I'll be charging.
0: Yeah, she's trying to get a Bibelina's kitchen price.
1: I'm trying to get my Bibelina price. I need a good feed.
0: Alrighty. So this is we'll keep the music rolling here this morning. This is Kooey Shadows right here on the Brekkie Show with Ray and our new co-host Guy Alabale.

0: I thought I'd play a little bit of Dolly Parton there. Now, Gaiella, you love Dolly Parton, you're saying off air.
1: What? I love Dolly Parton so much. I remember the first song that Pop ever showed me was Jolene, and I'm in love with that song. I can never stop not listening to it.
0: Yeah, fair enough. I don't blame you. It's a catchy song.
1: It is.
0: She's also got 9 to 5, and yes. I love Islands in the Stream with Kenny Rogers.
1: In the Stream. That's a Blackfella song. I'm telling you. We've adopted that song.
0: Wait till Fire Emoji Friday when I play all the bands.
1: good old Dolly. Who doesn't love her?
0: Oh, my goodness. And we had some Morgan Wallen before that one, Whiskey'd My Way, and Freight Train, Alan Jackson, and of course Uncle Roger Knox with Arnhem before that one right there. All righty, now we're going to play a little bit more music here for you. This is Brenda Lee, Rock On Baby.

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0: Triple A, Murray Country, The Brekkie Show. Hey, Gaiella, it's that time of the day where we have to wrap the show up. I hope you've enjoyed all the deadly music that we've been playing this morning, all the deadly yarns.
1: Always good.
0: Where are you heading now? Where are you going?
1: I'm heading to the Logan Nadoc.
0: You're heading to the Logan Nadoc. We'll see you over there. Don't forget, let's talk after 9 o'clock news and weather. Hope you have a deadly day. Whatever it is that you're doing, and we'll see all you deadly mob tomorrow.
1: Go on then. Happy night, Ocumob.

0: Good morning, Harrison Peterson here from NIRS News, coming to you from the lands of the Yuggera and Turrbal peoples. Environmental groups are continuing the call for more support to protect native wildlife from a deadly strain of bird flu. Western Australian authorities have declared a presumed positive case of the H5 strain, which would bring the total number of cases to 7. BirdLife Australia's Kate Miller has told the ABC, governments need to act now.
1: Everyday Australians I'm speaking to really expect our governments to take action now to build wildlife resilience and not waiting until this disease is spreading. You know, they're wanting to see action right now, and we have a lot of programs that could be scaled up rapidly, but we need the resources to do so.
0: Ms. Miller says over 100 species would be devastated by the virus. A dummy warhead fired by China wasn't aimed anywhere near Australia. That's what the federal government says. Reports suggest yesterday's Chinese missile test saw the missile reach between Tonga and Nauru. Acting Prime Minister Richard Miles wouldn't confirm those reports, but has told the ABC it's a distressing development.
2: Well, look, it wasn't particularly close to Australia. I'm not going to go into the detail of where. I mean, if China ultimately goes into that, they do. But I can assure you it wasn't particularly close to Australia. But I think it's less about the precise point as it is about the capability here. And I think that's what people need to focus on. This is a very significant capability in terms of the range that's been demonstrated.
0: An international defence meeting will discuss the future of the Ukraine war. Details and other stories after this.
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4: Program sponsor.
0: NATO leaders are gathering in Ankara amid US-Europe tensions, defence gaps and support for Ukraine's military resilience. The two-day summit is looking at increasing defence investment, expanding Europe's defence industrial base, and making sure long-term military support for Ukraine. The meeting will also have to deal with the transatlantic body's frosty relationship with the US, which has emerged as its single biggest challenge. NATO was created by 12 countries from Europe and North America in 1949 to safeguard freedom and security of its member countries. A young footballer who suffered serious head injuries after a failed tackle in North Melbourne has passed away. Nathan Fitzgerald had clashed heads with another player before a second blow to the head from a boot or a knee. Fitzgerald then fell to the ground, hitting his head on a covered cricket pitch. The 27-year-old's club had earlier raised concerns about the covered cricket pitch on the oval where Fitzgerald was injured. In sport and in the FIFA World Cup, US President Donald Trump has confirmed he personally asked FIFA President Gianni Infantino to review a red card handed to USA striker Florian Balogun. The decision that would have barred Balogun from today's match against Belgium has been suspended. Mr. Trump insists he didn't force the decision, but he says the ban would have been a blemish on the tournament.
5: If they wouldn't allow, you know, a top player, maybe the best, maybe among the best players on the team to play, I think it would have had a big stain.
0: The USA takes on Belgium in Seattle at 11 a.m. Australian Eastern Time. Now, a quick look at weather. Rabibi Broome, sunny and 30. Borloo Perth, 21 and sunny. Tarndunya Adelaide, mostly sunny and 17. Partly cloudy in 13 for Nam Melbourne, a possible late shower in partly cloudy at 13 for Nipaluna Hobart, for Ngunnawal and Ngambri Country or Canberra, it's in for morning frost, but mostly sunny in 15, Gadigal Country, Sydney, showers in 18, Mugajin, Brisbane, partly cloudy in 22, Ghimoi, Cairns, 25 with showers, Garamela, Darwin, sunny in 32, for Mbantua, Alice Springs, sunny and partly cloudy, and for Wyben, Thursday Island, sunny and 29. And that's the latest from NIRS News.
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7: Hello, Titters. Welcome to Independent Money Woman. In this episode, we yarn about earning, growing and managing money, whether through a job, a side hustle or your own business. 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
8: Hi, so I'm Jolene Kowak. I am a Yamatji woman and I'm also a fellow chartered accountant and a graduate of the AICD. I also sit on the board here at BEMA and also on Atsells Queensland, so the Aboriginal Torres Strait Islander, and I have my own business called Carlea Accounting and Business Advisory.
7: Lovely to meet you. For you and I, it's the second time that we've caught up for this Independent Money Woman series. It might be the first time for somebody who's listening to the podcast right now. So thank you for joining us again, Jolene. For people who might not have heard your story, and this is something that I've been asking every guest that joins us on this podcast series, what was your first experience with money?
8: I grew up with very little money, so my parents worked very hard for their money. We were in public housing, so we didn't have much money. And from that, I decided that I didn't want to be like that anymore. I didn't want to live in poverty. I wanted to be able to spend my money and have money. I wanted to own a house one day, and just the things like that that I guess people have dreams and want to do, and sometimes it's really hard to make your way out of that when you don't know any different.
7: Mm. Well, one way, I guess, to help you achieve your dream, and this is kind of what this podcast is geared towards, is by having some form of income. And this is geared towards First Nations women, Aboriginal and Torres Strait Islander women, who one might be just starting out, just become a school leaver, or have taken up a job while still a student going to school, whether it's high school or university. Or it could be someone who is in a situation where they've been raising the kids. Kids are all flown the nest and you're now out there looking for a job in the workforce. So from those multiple perspectives, what should, say they do get that job, and one of the first things you'll know that you've got a job after you've done all the paperwork and then performed the work is you get paid for your job.
8: You would hope so. If you don't get paid, leave.
7: Yes, exactly.
8: Red flag.
7: Red flag if you don't get paid. But you get your pay slip, whether it's, I don't know, I think most of the time it's given to you digitally now. I don't see it, you know, as the, well, this is showing my age where you used to get, you know, an envelope.
8: With cash in it or a check. Yeah, no, that doesn't happen anymore. So everything gets reported to the ATO digitally in real time these days. So as soon as your pay is done and it's processed, it gets reported to the ATO. And then you should hopefully receive a payslip by email, or maybe you have a login to log into your own Xero or whatever software your employer is using. And you can go in and have a look at what that pay is. So it's, I guess, a bit important to understand your pay slip and what that looks like, because there's different components on it that might not always be easy to know what it means. So generally it will start with your gross income. So you'll have your gross income. You've worked for, say, just keeping this round numbers. Say you've worked for 20 hours and you're being paid $20 a week, so $20 an hour. So your pay is $400, for example. That's your gross wage. And then the tax that gets taken out on that would be calculated. So that's all calculated on different ways. The software these days does it for the employers, which is pretty nice and easy. And that comes off. And then that, very simplistically, that would be your net wage, what you get as your cash in your bank account. We know sometimes that's not always the case. Sometimes you might work for a not-for-profit and you might be able to salary sacrifice your money. And so you'll see an additional line called deductions, or whatever it is. You might also, there might be other things that get taken off for various reasons.
7: Yep, superannuation won't be one of them, but it'll certainly be something that's on your payslip because that's what your employer needs to pay.
8: Yeah, so that will be underneath as an additional line, the super. So everyone should be paid 12% superannuation. There's a few, if you're under 18, it's not automatic, but there's different rules about it. So if you're unsure about the rules or if you don't see that you're being paid super, then definitely question it, have a look, search the ATO, Google, AI, ask why. But and that from 1 July, that needs to be reported and paid straight away. So
7: into your super fund.
8: Yeah.
7: Whether it's one that you've selected for yourself or if you haven't, then whatever the default one is that your employer has set up, correct?
8: That's correct, yep. So it will be paid instantly. From in the past, like, and currently until 30 June, it's quarterly. So you might have seen every quarter your employer would pay it in, from 1 July, look out for more frequent superannuation, and it's worth going into your super fund if you can log in online and just double checking they're paying that.
7: Yeah, that it is actually going in. Yeah. We do have a podcast episode dealing with super, which we'll get into more detail about, but there is a reason why it's actually quite beneficial to you that your superannuation is going in the same time that your employer pays it. So stick around for that particular episode. So we've just talked through some of the basics that might be on your payslip. Quite often, and this is something that's happened to me because, you know, income, as we were talking about in our previous podcast, it can fluctuate. So sometimes I have good years, sometimes I have bad years where suddenly I have a tax bill. So one of the things that I've tried to do in making sure that I actually, I don't want to say that actually guarantees that you get a tax return, that the ATO gives you money back, but one of the things I do try to do is actually take a little bit extra tax off. And so I ring, you know, the finance office and say, oh, listen, can you take out an additional $10 from my tax, which is something that you can obviously do.
8: Yeah.
7: But there are some things that people often mistake about tax.
8: Yeah.
7: What are some of the common ones?
8: I guess everyone expects automatically that we should get a refund. That is not the case. I guess it's probably the government's fault that we think that, because there was a few years there where we got an offset of, it was $1,000 or more dollars, like over COVID times, and everyone was getting these huge refunds. That is no longer the case. If your tax affairs are very simple and you have one employer and that employer is just paying the right amount of tax, at the end of the year you might have a few things to deduct, add them in. Again, this is changing. It's not this financial year, but from next financial year, there'll be automatic deduction of, I can't remember the amount.
7: I think it was 1,000, wasn't it?
8: Yeah, 1,000.
7: Yes. It was, again, similar to the COVID offset.
8: Yeah.
7: And I think people were expecting it to be in this financial year, but it is 26, 27.
8: So this financial year, you still, and even with the automatic deductions, keep all your receipts for everything and claim what you can, because if it goes over $1,000, then you do need to have the receipts and everything for that.
7: Yeah.
8: It's only if you don't have much, many deductions, and that's probably a good thing because it means you're not spending money, so you have to actually spend that money. So a refund isn't automatic. There are different reasons why people have to pay tax, and being working for some different places is definitely one thing that makes it a little bit trickier.
7: Yeah, because you've got to make sure that your second or third employer is taking the right amount of tax out.
8: That's right. A lot of people think it is a high tax that you get taken out if you're ticking. You should only be ticking the tax-free threshold for one employer. So other than that, it is more tax that does get taken out, and that will all even out at the end of tax time, whether you have to – you shouldn't have to pay if your employers are taking the right amount out. But, yeah, it can be tricky to calculate sometimes, and sometimes other things affect that are out of your control, like if you might salary sacrifice money that – pay-as-you-go withholding that the employer is taking out doesn't take into account HEX, so they don't take enough money to cover your HEX on the salary sacrificed amount. So that means often people who are salary sacrificing and have a HEX debt end up having to pay tax at the end of the year. So that would be a good example of potentially speaking to your employer and asking them to take some more money out for you if you need
7: to cover the HEX bill.
8: Yeah.
7: Mm. Unless it's been forgiven, because I do know that some students have.

0: it just be more aware if you are salary sacrificing, I guess.
1: Mm. So I guess we should mention it because I don't think we are actually talking about it in any of the other episodes coming up as part of Independent Money Woman. But seeing as we are approaching tax time, or will be in the middle of it depending on when you're listening to this podcast, how long do we need to hang on to our receipts?
0: 5 years. Yeah, so that's why it's really important. I guess, you know, you have receipts and they might fade. There's some very simple ways to record those. The ATO has a free app. It's just called ATO, and in it there's a My Deductions. You can take a photo. It's generally smart and can read the amount and things like that. You might have to add in details. And then at the end of the year, if you do your own tax return, it will pre-fill into your MyGov, or you can alternatively, if you have a tax agent preparing it, you can email it or send it off to them and they can use that as the record. But yeah, it's very important to keep those receipts for those deductions, even when the $1,000 limit comes in, because when the $1,000 automatic deduction comes in, if you go over that, you're going to need all receipts. It's not like you can only have the receipts for over 1,000. You're going to need all of it. Otherwise, you're limited to that 1,000.
1: Mm. Any other tips as we prepare, or, you know, to put our tax returns in, because it is mandatory for everybody who's, I guess, earning. For instance, if I was earning below a certain figure, I need to put in a tax return?
0: It's 18,000. Oh, I think it's 200. It might be a little bit more than that. I don't know the exact number. You don't. You might want to if you have paid tax. So if your employer has paid any tax, then to get that refund, then yes, you do. Even if you don't lodge a tax return, if you have a tax file number and that's things like that there, or if you are working, the ATO still expects something, so you might have to do a tax return not necessary, or just notify them, which is really easy. You can log into your ATO account, and there's generally pretty easy instructions to follow on how to do that.
1: Yeah, no, I do remember one time when I was an apprentice and getting really lowly paid as an apprentice, and they were still taking tax out, and I'm thinking, geez, I am not earning above the threshold. But obviously I did eventually get that money back. But I think, yeah, it's important to know that you should just query it anyway.
0: Yeah, definitely. And I mean, if you're retired and you're not getting any income, or like it's just from your superannuation fund and things like that, then definitely check if it's, especially if it's below. A lot of, also some payments from Centrelink are taxable and some payments are not taxable. So it's probably worth just looking at that, I think.
1: Yeah, the last podcast where we talked about making sure that whoever you're getting advice from, and I should just mention that this podcast series is not about replacing the financial advice that you should go out and seek for yourself. If you are dealing with money matters, you need to get that advice independent, check out, make sure that that person who's giving you that advice has the appropriate qualifications and is also got the right registration, because there are regulations around people in this sector.
0: There sure are, and it is, and it's to benefit the general public and everyone as well. So everyone getting their tax returns done, if you're going to someone and they're doing it on paper, or if they are asking, never give anyone your MyGov login details. Just never do that. That's how you can be scammed and ripped off.
1: That's why I was asking the question, is like, nobody needs to know your MyGov details.
0: Nope, just you. Only you. Never, ever give those out to anyone. And yeah, it is, just make sure, have a check. You can have a look. The Tax Practitioners Board's website is, if you just Google TPB, I think it's tpb.gov.au, and you can search for who is a registered agent with the tax office as well.

0: a lot of accountants will also be members of professional bodies. So I'm a member of Chartered Accountants. There's also CPA or IPA. Just have a look. If you're a little bit more complex and you are wanting to go to an accountant, just make sure they are a registered tax agent and with a professional body. Gives it a little bit more, what's the word?
1: I was going to say prestige, but I don't know whether that is actually the right word because, you know, I found out after talking to you, met some other people that were part of these different accountancy.
0: CPAs.
1: Yes, yes. Different accountancy sector groups type thing, but I guess gives you peace of mind.
0: Yeah. It is. You know they've got the qualifications beyond just
1: a frame on the wall.
0: Yeah. They might have a frame on the wall, but they've been
1: there. It could be dodgy.
0: Yeah. Like anyone can call themselves a bookkeeper or a accountant, but yeah, make sure they have that qualifications behind them. With bookkeepers, if you are using a bookkeeper, again, make sure they're also registered as a BAS agent. Mm. If you're registered for GST, they have a requirement to be registered as a BAS agent. A lot of people are unaware of that, and that doesn't always happen too. So,
1: yeah, well, you mentioned GST, and I think that's something that might come up later in this conversation because I do want to talk about some areas that First Nations women, you know, they're one of the fastest growing entrepreneurial group across the nation. But sisters at Titters are standing up and saying, you know what, I'm going to set up my own business, run my own business, be my own boss. Mm-hmm. And that's fantastic because we want our women to be independent money women.
0: 100%.
1: Yeah. But, you know, I did want to cover off on the difference between wages, freelance income, and then a business income.
0: So wages, you're working for someone, you're out there getting paid, you might be paid an hourly rate, you might be paid a salary, but essentially you're working for someone else. Freelance income, I guess that might be more like contractors or things, someone like that, where you have the freedom to choose who you're going to work for, might do a job here, a job there. It might be side income, you might also have salary and wage income. And business income, I guess that could be you're consciously running a business, you're making that effort, you're making that money. There's different ways of making that money. So you might be a sole trader, you might be in partnership with someone, you might have your business running in a company. And if you do have your business in a company, then you're likely to be paying yourself wages. So I guess there's lots of different ways of getting income, and having a bit of an understanding of the income and the types and what that means, especially from a tax perspective for you, is important.
1: Yeah. So let's talk about that, where we mentioned First Nations women, there's entrepreneurs popping up everywhere. And for some of them, it starts out as a hobby, right?
0: It does. I say there's a lot of accidental business women, especially First Nations. So maybe it starts out as a hobby. So the difference between a hobby and a business, a hobby, you don't have to report that to the ATO. That's your money. Whereas a business, you're consciously, the intent is out there to make money. So an example might be, let's say, artwork. You might start making some artwork and you might sell it to family and friends, and when you're doing that, you're just sort of covering the costs of all the paints, all the canvases, whatever you're using to create that.
1: So in effect, your input and your output are cancelling out each other.
0: That's right. You're just paying for it. Sometimes people might have a bit more output than the input, or you might get a little bit more, but your intent isn't really to make money. You're doing it because you're enjoying it and you like it. And then your family and friends might go, you're really good at this. You should start trying to sell more. So you might start at, say, markets, and slowly you might go to one market a month or something like that. And again, you're not really making much money. You're doing it. You're still really enjoying doing it. And that's your, the whole reason that you're doing it. Then that could still be a hobby. And then they go, you decide, wow, I'm really starting to, like, I can see potential in this. And your mindset changes from, I'm doing this to enjoy it, I think I can make more money in this. That's a sort of mindset switch, I guess.
1: Yeah. And but that's what's happening with you, mindset.
0: Yeah.
1: But the ATO.
0: Well, the ATO, so
1: they've got a different way.
0: They sort of, intention is a lot of what they look at. But you do have to prove that intention, I guess. If you are out there at markets regularly and doing that, then the ATO kind of, and you tell them, oh, I'm not doing this to make money, they can sort of see behind that. So if you set up like a website and things like that, that's that next step. So once you take that next step and you start alone recording your income and expenses, isn't a business, doesn't make it a business activity, but it gives it more credence, I guess, to being a business activity. And sometimes when you're starting up a business, people do make losses at first, and you might have to spend money to set that up, and you do want to be able to claim that loss on tax and not have that income. And again, there are certain rules. If you are running any sort of business, definitely please see a tax agent to help you prepare your tax return, because they can help with different rules that there are, because some losses do need to be carried forward, and what you might be able to claim and what you might not think about, things like that. Then that's there. And if you're unsure whether it's a hobby or a business, then definitely, again, reach out to a tax agent and they can help you sort of ascertain whether it is.
1: Yeah, I guess that's one of the first of many steps, I guess, if you are thinking about running that, doing something on the side, whether it is a hobby or whether it might it potentially then build into a business. What might be some other steps that one needs to take when they're venturing down that path, Jolene?
0: Definitely see an advisor, talk to an accountant about that, and they will help you be able to set it up. So they might be able to help you work out different things. Like, a lot of people will start out as a sole trader. That's the easiest way to go into business, but as you grow, you might want to change. Sometimes there might be a government grant that you can go for, and that requires you to be a company or an incorporated entity. So you might need to think about those steps and what suits you. So definitely, as well as you grow, you also just need to make sure you are keeping those records. There's lots of different software out there where you can. There's some that are more cost effective than others as well. As you grow, I am definitely a Xero fan, but I know that isn't for everyone. I just find it works easier for me and it's very user friendly.
1: Yeah, because you're essentially a sole trader, even though you run your own accountancy.
0: I am, yeah, I am. It is just me. I am a company running through a company, but yeah, it is just me in there doing that. So that's what I do. I do that personally to separate my personal assets and the business assets as well. So there's all different reasons you might want to consider, and definitely seek legal advice over that asset protection as well. If you have some assets and different things, lawyers are the ones to talk about that. And insurances, definitely make sure you're insured for everything you need to. Again, go see an insurance broker if you're unsure about what you need. They'll be able to help you with that.
1: It seems scary, but clearly there are, you know, titters out there who say, you know what, I'm up for the challenge.
0: Yeah, and it is scary. I won't downplay that. Going out on your own, I know the reason that I went out on my own is, a lot of you probably can relate a lot, that it's a man's world. So accounting, the accounting industry, it's a man's world. So we were working, I used to have a business partner. I was not brave enough to go out on my own. I had a business partner, Teresa, and we were working for a software company, and we just didn't want to go back into that traditional accounting role. So when we went into business, our goal was, not everyone goes into business to make money, I guess. Our goal, firstly, was to, we didn't want that working 8 to 5. We wanted it a bit more flexible. We wanted that flexibility, and we wanted something a bit more diverse, because it's just not an industry, and there are a lot of industries out there the same, that is favorable for women. And so that's why, that was our motivation to go out and start our own business. And then a few years into it, Teresa decided it wasn't creative enough for her, and she wanted to go use her creativity. So she still works with me, but in creative things like my social media, but she essentially is going to study art. So I rebranded to Carlea. And again, I guess the other thing in business is, it is lumpy. It's not always smooth. The journey doesn't always go the way that you think it's going to go. Sometimes are easier than other times. Everyone has those hard times. It's what you do and how you get through it. And there's different support around. So make sure you lean on those support networks.
1: I come from a generation, and I'd say baby boomers are like that, I'm Gen X, where we kind of stayed within, sometimes with the same employer. So, you know, we're sort of seeing 20 years, 30 years of loyalty to one employer and one sector. And, you know, nowadays I see the younger generation, they're not staying in jobs that bore them, you know. And I don't know whether that's actually the right way to describe it, but they don't stay in a position for that kind of length of time that previous generations have. And, you know, I guess there must be times, as we as First Nations women think about diversifying our income, but not to the extent where you might jeopardise where you're getting steady income from. So is there a safe way to diversify, if you like?
0: Oh, I guess that's where a lot of people start out with hobbies, don't they? So you start safe, and you start, I guess when you think of diversifying too, a lot of people might, I'm thinking of business way to diversify. So you might go out and do that, and you might stay in your full-time job until you can't manage that anymore, and start putting your toes in the water and seeing how it goes and what the market's like for it. I guess other ways people do it, and again, that I'm not qualified to tell you what to do or what to invest in, but different people invest in different things and get money that way. There are definitely tax advantages and tax disadvantages of certain types of investment income. So if you are planning on doing something, your accountant can tell you about the tax implications of that. A financial planner might be able to tell you, this is where I think your money is best. But again, the laws are always changing, so it's very difficult to know at the moment, because holding assets, this current government that we have, has just changed in the budget the capital gains tax laws. So previously, I guess, you could own assets and you would pay less tax when you sold those assets. Those laws are changing. The purpose behind the changes is to sort of make home ownership achievable for everyone, or asset ownership achievable for everyone, and even the tax playing field. So people who hold assets aren't being taxed less than people who are working hard for their money. At the end of the day, whether that works or not, I guess time will tell. But yeah, there are different ways. So if you are wanting to invest in something, speak to your accountant about the tax implications and to your financial advisor, financial planner.
1: We mentioned this before, and I can't remember if it was in this conversation or our past one. I think it might have been in episode one, and you mentioned about people valuing their skills and asking for fair pay. And I guess you learnt that the hard way when you started out in accounting.
0: I sure did. I went as a little graduate. I am a big introvert. I force myself to put myself out there because I am very passionate about the representation of First Nations people in accounting. So naturally I am an introvert. So little, what would I have been, 20, 21-year-old me, uni graduate, went off to a small accounting firm. And I started out being paid $10 an hour, early 2000s. And there was a guy who was a graduate, a male, the same time as me. He was being paid $12 an hour, which we were both still being paid under, both still being underpaid, don't get me wrong. And I wasn't paid any super. So I had no idea about these things. I did not know that he was totally ripping me off. The gender pay gap is real, whether people tell you it is or not, it's real. That is one example.
1: From your point of view then, you self-confessed introvert, how did you tackle it?
0: I left. So I found a better job where they did value me, and they could not understand. They're like, you're really good. Like, why is this happening? So, and I guess I'm also Gen X, but I'm probably, what do they call it, like a zennial, because I'm like right
1: you're
0: at the end.
1: You're on the cusp.
0: I am the younger
1: side. You really want to be a millennial, don't you?
0: I think, they call it zennial, but I recently been diagnosed with ADHD too, so I think it's got a part of it. Sort of, I was looking at my time limit at jobs has been 3.5 years, pretty much exactly every job I've had, and I've changed. I've just gotten sick of or bored or whatever's happened, and there's been that onto bigger, better things. Except that first job, I stayed less than a year. And my 12 months in Alice Springs, I stayed less than a year. But everything else, and I think because I haven't been able to speak up and ask, and there's definitely been times where you're spoken down to by the men who are in the higher positions, and it makes you feel really small. And I think it also comes with age, that building that confidence and putting yourself out there. It's not something that comes naturally. It's something you have to consciously do, and it's something you have to practice doing, and it's hard.
1: Yeah.
0: It's not easy. It's hard, but you just have to keep doing it.
1: And you were saying before, First Nations accountants, it's what, like 0.3% or something like that. So you didn't have a First Nations colleague to turn to who might have had a little bit more experience and could stand up for you. Mm-hmm. But hopefully, if that's happening to you right now, there is an older First Nations person in that same workplace or in that same career path that you've chosen for yourself to get some advice on how to, make sure that you're being paid fairly for your skills. Otherwise, I mean, they can do what you did because you don't have to accept those pay conditions. You can move on. And sometimes that might actually trigger the employer to actually value you more to retain you.
0: In the current, back then, the early 2000s was a very different economical environment than what it is today. Today it's hard to find staff. So if people aren't paying you correctly, then I definitely encourage you to ask, speak up, speak to your bosses about it.
1: Union rep, if you are part of a protected class of employees.
0: And know your rights. So Fair Work Australia as well, the government website. If you're unsure, again, Google AI. AI isn't always right, but it can help you sort of get an idea, and always ask it for sources and then have a look, click on it, have a look at the Fair Work website. Know your award, know your minimum standards if you are on an award. If you are on a salary and you're being you think it's unfair and it's not quite right, speak up. If they're not willing to play the game, the market is after skilled employees at the moment. So, yeah.
1: I think we're close to wrapping up. So we finish off, I guess, with this one question. What's one action a titter listening to this podcast can take this week to better understand their money story, their income?
0: Yeah, so I guess just take 15 minutes and have a look and review your bank account. Have a look at how you're spending your money. Have a look. Try and understand your money story. So have a look at what's coming in. Have a look at what's going out. Just review it. Have that understanding. And if you aren't, my personal mantra at the moment and how I've ended up in different positions I have lately is just say yes. So if an opportunity arises, don't be scared to take it. Say yes. Give it a go. See what happens.
1: I get that, but I'm thinking, you know, as sisters, it's like we say yes, Nick, but we've got no time to do anything else.
0: Well, yes, that there is limits. So I guess, yeah, make sure you do set those boundaries as well, because boundaries are very important. I'm sure, I think you're covering that in another podcast episode as well,
1: yeah.
0: Boundaries. So definitely boundaries are important, but if it fits within your values and it fits within, like, because values are really important to us, make sure whatever you're doing, where you're working, whatever you're doing is aligning with your values. I think that's really important.
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0: Hey there, Harrison Peterson here from NIRS News, coming to you from the lands of the Yuggera and Turrbal peoples. New testing out of Western Australia may have found another case of a deadly bird flu strain. Authorities say a presumed case of the H5 strain was found on a giant petrel in Perth. It would bring the total number of cases to 7. It comes as environmental organisations are calling on governments to spend more on protecting native wildlife. Kate Miller, the CEO of BirdLife Australia, says the virus could threaten over 100 Australian species.
1: We've got a long list, over 100 species that are highly susceptible, both really threatened species, things like, you know, beautiful orange-bellied parrots and, you know, species that are already on, you know, the edge of extinction, but also it's the common species, as people have seen, you know, it's black swans, you know, it's things like Tassie devils and also the beautiful marine mammals as well.
0: A Chinese missile test in the Pacific has been condemned by both the federal government and the opposition. China says the tests were launched by a nuclear-powered submarine and it had alerted countries, including Australia, ahead of time. Foreign Affairs Minister Penny Wong says the test was destabilizing for the Pacific. Meanwhile, the opposition's foreign spokesperson Ted O'Brien has told SBS the tests prove that the Pacific nations need to come together.
2: The news of a missile being tested in the Pacific Island area without due warning, without precision of advice about when or where, speaks to the need for us as a region to continue working together. Let us not forget that as Australians we are part of the Pacific family. This region is our region, just as it is the region of the Papua New Guineans and the Fijians and the Solomons.